0: Paul James from the NL Newsroom. Here's what we're keeping watch on this hour. Suggesting that top-down decisions are being made without any consultation, the one-time House leader of the BC Conservatives leaving the party's fold, Isla Warbus, Chilliwack area MLA, announcing her intention to sit as an independent. This now brings to six additional defectors from the BC Conservative ranks since Peter Molobar led the way out of the party just over 2 weeks ago. So with Peter, that is now seven. In announcing her decision, Warbus claims not just the frontline bodies which are defecting or disappearing, but also behind-the-scenes staff and others she says are critical to helping the party be effective. Warbus says they plan caucus meeting for today, also being canceled, saying it's been postponed by a month. That, however, is still somewhat in question. This would allow Finley, if it were delayed by a month, to continue campaigning without interruption for her seat in the legislature, which she is shooting for in the riding of Abbotsford South. Warbus suggesting that the shutdown of the caucus meeting reflective of a lack of value that Finley and her inner circle put in caucus members and of their opinions. Emergency officials trying to tally up the massive cost of protecting thousands of farm animals during this summer's wildfires. Roughly 4,000 animals moved out of the Pear Lake and Ainslie Creek fire zones at the height of the wildfire danger. Now that evacuation alerts are being downgraded to all clears in areas like Brookmere, the Heine 99 area, ranchers with a 96-hour window to keep their provincial funding in place to transport the herds back home. Spokesperson for the Thompson-Nicola Regional District, Colton Davies, says managing that type of agricultural displacement actually requires a lot of logistics and financial efforts.
1: There are hefty costs between, you know, relocating animals, boarding, and then costs of, you know, food and water, you know, pay and water for horses, essentially, for livestock here. So that's probably a huge chunk of the overall cost that goes into our EOC.
0: At the same time, an all clear being given to the Texas Creek area, Texas Creek Road and Highway 12. That's due to the Riley Creek wildfire to the west of the Cariboo along the border between the Thompson-Nicola Regional District and the Squamish-Lillooet Regional District. Now let's check in with what else is happening on the national and international front.
2: From the National Newsroom of the Canadian Press, I'm John Kennedy. While voters are hitting the polls for three federal by-elections taking place today, the political off-season election action won't stop there. Prime Minister Mark Carney will have to schedule another six in the coming months.
3: Liberal MP Stephen Guilbeault officially resigned his seat in the House of Commons on Friday, leaving on a matter of principle after the Liberal government changed its tune on the carbon tax and building more pipelines. Conservative MP Cathy Wagenthal is expected to officially resign today, something she announced back in June. This year has seen a revolving door of MPs leaving the House of Commons, many elected officials looking for career opportunities elsewhere, like NDP stalwart Alexandre Bolloris, who is running provincially for Quebec Solidaire. Kyle Duggan, The Canadian Press, Ottawa.
2: Bruce Banman, one of the former Conservatives in British Columbia who now sits as an independent, says he doesn't believe leader Carrie Lynn Finlay will win her own seat in the legislature in a by-election next month. Banman says those around Finlay are creating a purity test whether MLAs are hard right enough.
4: All that David Eby has done is bought her a 26-day reprieve, because at the end of that, when I suspect she loses, because as I said, I think she's unelectable, maybe then she'll do the right thing and resign, and the party can, everybody can come back and we can have some common sense again.
2: BC Premier David Eby called the by-election in Abbotsford Mission to take place on September 26th. Finance Minister Francois-Philippe Champagne will meet with his U.S. counterpart on the sidelines of the G20 Finance Ministers meeting in North Carolina this week.
5: Champagne's spokesperson John Fragos confirmed in a media statement the minister will meet with U.S. Treasury Secretary Scott Bessent over the next 2 days. It's believed to be the first face-to-face meeting between high-ranking Canadian and U.S. officials since trade talks between the two nations broke down 10 days ago and gave way to an escalating tariff fight. Bessent also confirmed the meeting with Champagne in an appearance on CNBC, where he blamed the failed talks on Prime Minister Mark Carney's approach to politics. Lisa Laporte, The Canadian Press.
2: Meanwhile, oil prices across the U.S. rose following attacks on Iranian rocket launcher positions and subsequent Iranian retaliation. U.S. President Donald Trump is insisting again that Iranians don't even know who their own leader is.
6: They're a failed nation. They've got 350% inflation. They have no currency. They're not paying their soldiers. Their leaders are largely dead. Their Navy is gone, their Air Force is gone, their surveillance equipment is almost entirely gone. That doesn't mean we won't smack them.
2: Trump says the only remaining opposition in Iran are radicals, reiterating his belief that Iran has been militarily destroyed. This is the Canadian Press. In sports, Carlos Alcaraz returned to the U.S. Open today with a 6-4, 6-4, 6-4 win over Roman Safiolin, showing no problems with the right wrist injury that had sidelined him since April. If the seven-time Grand Slam champion stays healthy, he may quickly become a huge favorite, with top-ranked Jannik Sinner sidelined by a knee injury and Novak Djokovic losing in yesterday's first-round action. Canada's men's basketball team is playing tonight against the 8th-ranked Argentina team in Quebec City in FIBA World Cup America's qualifying action. The 5th-ranked Canadians enter the game atop Group F with a 7-0 record and are coming off a 20-point win over Panama last week. The Baltimore Ravens signed kicker Jake Moody to the practice squad today, giving the team another option if second-year man Tyler Loop continues to struggle. Loop went 1-for-4 from 50 yards and beyond last season. From the Canadian Press, I'm John Kennedy.
7: From the NL Sports Desk, I'm John Keane. That's it for training camp. The Blazers had their final championship scrimmage game earlier today when Team Garand edged out Team Minton 4-3 in overtime. Logan Lanty scoring the overtime winner was second of the game. Blazers head coach GM Sean Clouston talking about how veterans like Jacob Demanski and Andrew Thompson have stepped up. While again, the youth movement continues to be now with some strong performances from 16-year-olds. The Blazers now pairing down the roster to around 35. The six-game exhibition season begins Wednesday night at home against the Penticton Vs. It's a day off for the Blue Jays, but a big series looms. Three games in Cleveland against the Guardians beginning tomorrow through Thursday. We'll have all three of those games right here on Radio NL. The Jays trail Cleveland by a game and a half for the final wild card spot in the American League. Well, university classes not even in session yet, but the TRU Wolfpack soccer program going strong. After two weekend wins to begin the Canada West season, the soccer men will now get set for road games in Prince George and Kelowna this weekend. The women, well, they had opening weekend off. They'll also play road games in Prince George and Kelowna to begin their season. Paul has weather next.
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0: Forecast kind of all over the map here as far as precipitation is concerned and temperature-wise, which is sort of expected for this time of the year. For tonight, we're anticipating a few clouds and a low down to 13 or thereabouts. For tomorrow, it's going to be another nice day, a mix of sun and cloud, the official call, and a high of 28 degrees. There is a pretty decent chance we're going to see some shower activity through the overnight hours, Tuesday into Wednesday, possibly. 23 degrees for your daytime high Wednesday only, 23 as well, but under a mix of sun and cloud on Thursday. That possibility of shower activity comes back into the fold come Friday. Decent chance we'll see some rain Friday and a high of 21 degrees. It'll clear, though, as we get into the weekend. Saturday, looking at a high of 25 under partly cloudy skies, a mix of sun and cloud the call. 22 in your long-term forecast for Sunday, with pretty decent chance we'll see some rain.
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9: We're the proud voice of a booming Blazers Nation. 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When the North Paws are on the diamond, the Wolfpack is on the prowl. United is on the pitch, or the Classics are in the pool. 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Ooga, chaka, ooga, ooga.

Hopefully all those Ooga Chakas managed to put a big smile on your face. Blue Sweet, Hooked on a Feeling. 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

This one's great. I really love kind of the meaning behind it, how Billy Joel, at that time, they were like putting labels on all these new different types of music. But he could see through it, and he always just realized it's still rock and roll. They just kind of put a new label on it. I always liked that. What's the

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0: Speedway, St. Nevis thing.
1: Tragically Hip, Blow It High Dough. And they're getting inducted into the Canadian Songwriters Hall of Fame next month with a ceremony at Massey Hall in Toronto. It's Drew Ferreira, and I got to say congratulations to our Canadian women's volleyball team. They have qualified for the Olympics. Last time they did that was in 1996 when No Doubts Don't Speak was all over the radio. That song's on the way along with Colin James and Michael Jackson. Another 10 songs in a row just ahead.
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3: Paul James with you from the NL Newsroom. Here's what we're keeping watch on this hour. Another BC Conservative MLE leaving the caucus to sit as an independent. Chilliwack Cultus Lake member Isla Warbus, in a statement issued today, says that she's lost confidence in the party under current leader Carolyn Finley. Warbus, the seventh MLA to leave the Conservative caucus this month, joining others that include Kamloops Centre MLA Peter Milibar and Bruce Bandman, among others. Warbus says in a statement that caucus members learned of recent hirings, firings, and other party changes through other channels other than being directly informed by the leadership itself. Another 25-hour emergency room shutdown in Merritt is underway. Highlights a severe strain on the rural healthcare system overall. Nicola Valley Hospital's ER shut down from 7 a.m. this morning until 8 tomorrow morning, marking the 11th time that the community has lost its emergency access to services this year. Regional numbers, not a lot better. 100 Mile House logging 36 closures so far this year. Clearwater also going through at least 10 overnight shutdowns as well. Staffing shortages persisting despite the ongoing provincial review of interior health initiated by former Health Minister Josie Osborne. It'll now be up to BC's new Health Minister, Ravi Kallon, to issue the findings of that review and try and keep rural emergency rooms open if at all possible. Another evacuation alert has been downgraded to an all clear, this time along the Riley Creek wildfire front. That's the Highway 12 area and Texas Creek Road to the west of the Lillooet area. Not only good news for residents, but this is also good news for the animals that were taken away from that particular area. Some 4,000 animals in total moved throughout the TNRD due to the wildfire situation. Ranchers await an all clear before they're able to bring their herds back home because the provincial government covers the massive costs of feeding and boarding the animals while an evacuation alert remains active. Now let's check in with what else is happening on the national and international front.
4: Now this update from the Canadian press. Prime Minister Mark Carney will have to call six more federal by-elections following a wave of recent resignations from the House of Commons. Liberal Stephen Guilbeault left his Montreal seat over disagreements with the federal government's direction on energy and environment, while Conservative Kathy Wagenthal is expected to step down soon. One of seven former BC Conservative MLAs who now sit as an independent says he doesn't believe their leader, Carolyn Finlay, will win her own seat in the legislature in a by-election scheduled next month. Bruce Bandman says those around Finlay are creating a purity test of whether MLAs are actually hard right enough for the current party. Oil prices rose following U.S. attacks on Iranian rocket launcher positions and subsequent Iranian retaliation. U.S. President Donald Trump is insisting again that Iranians don't know who their leader is and called them a failed nation. From the Canadian press, I'm John Kennedy.
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3: Our forecast here in Kamloops, all over the map as far as past tomorrow is concerned. Tomorrow we're looking at a mix of sun and clouds similar to what we had today here with 28 degrees anticipated. Chance of showers comes in on Tuesday night into Wednesday. The high of just 23 Wednesday. It's a 23 day on Thursday. Then it's 21 possible shower activity on Friday. Mix of sun and cloud, 25 on Saturday, 22 with pretty good chance of rain come Sunday. So up and down, up and down. So if you're looking to clear the air, as it were, and find some more stable weather, Vancouver's probably not your best spot, but it'll only be 20 degrees down there for tomorrow near the water, but the overnight temperature is only down to about 16 or so. Try your chances over in Calgary. Well, actually, a much better day for tomorrow. High of 24 under a mix of sun and cloud, though their temperatures are starting to drop as well. And perhaps you're headed over to Niagara Falls. Take a look at that newly minted Lake America we've been hearing all about. You can expect a mix of sun and cloud cloud and 28 degrees there for tomorrow with possible shower and thundershower activity mixed in.
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There's Billie Jean. And expectations were high after the success of Thriller, but Michael Jackson delivered with the Bad Album, which came out on this day back in 1987. His third and final collaboration with Quincy Jones, more than 45 million copies sold worldwide. The best-selling album of both 1987 and 88. Went on to produce a record 5 number one hits on the Billboard Hot 100. Here comes Colin James, just came back.

Foreigner is getting set to re-release Head Games. A box set comes out October 30th that features outtakes, alternative versions, and a previously unreleased live concert from their 1979 tour. And we're going to hear from Foreigner shortly. First up, Good Times. Drive Home continues with Chic.

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0: Where the interior stays connected. 107.1 Shuswa, CHNL, a Stingray radio station. 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

0: From the National Newsroom of the Canadian Press, I'm John Kennedy. Prime Minister Mark Carney will have to call six more federal by-elections following a wave of recent resignations from the House of Commons. Liberal Stephen Guilbeault left his Montreal seat over disagreements with the government's direction on energy and the environment, while Conservative Cathay Wagenthal is expected to step down. Other recent departures include MPs Simon-Pierre Savard-Tremblay, Alexander Bourice, and Sean Chen, with Conservative Larry Brock also planning to resign on September 18th. Federal law gives the Prime Minister between 11 and 180 days after a seat becomes vacant to call a by-election. Foreign Affairs Minister Anita Anand says 10 Canadian officials are now in Nepal and are helping locate missing Canadians and support family members affected by the catastrophic flooding. The team includes an RCMP member, while 30 Canadians and permanent residents remain unaccounted for, though that number could change as more information continues. The flooding followed a glacier collapse in the Himalayan border region between Nepal and China, killing roughly 800 people and leaving roughly 3,000 missing. Ottawa has also announced $5 million in emergency humanitarian funding for Nepal. Police have charged a Quebec man for allegedly making a bomb threat at an airport in Western Labrador. The Royal Newfoundland Constabulary says officers were called to the Wabush Airport around 8 p.m. on Sunday. Canadian Press reporter Brenda Molina Navidad has the details.
1: Police say the man had been removed from an aircraft by the time they arrived. The airport was then evacuated and searched, with police determining the bomb threat was unfounded. The 30-year-old suspect has been charged with public mischief, uttering threats, causing a disturbance, and breach of probation.
0: Transport Canada owns and operates the airport, which serves the area of Wabash, Labrador City, and Vermont, Quebec. Montreal's public transit agency is telling employees they can no longer pray on workplace property as the province's secularism law comes into effect tomorrow.
2: Quebec's ban on prayer rooms in public institutions is now affecting employees at Montreal's transit agency. The law, adopted in April, also prohibits public prayer without explicit permission from municipalities. The Société du Transport de Montréal says four rooms once available for prayer can now only be used for silent activities such as mediation or yoga. Signs reminding employees of the ban have been posted outside the rooms, and supervisors are expected to intervene if they witness religious practices. The National Council of Canadian Muslims says the law undermines religious freedom and is creating further division in Quebec. David Augustine, The Canadian Press.
0: The committee monitoring the responses to the 2020 Nova Scotia mass shooting inquiry say a significant amount of work remains on gender-based violence, policing, and community safety. It's the third and final annual report that ends a three-year mandate tracking progress on the Mass Casualty Commission's 130 recommendations. This is The Canadian Press. In sports, Stefanos Tsitsipas says he was not surprised that Nick Kyrgios was suspended from tennis for drugs. Kyrgios was banned earlier this month after he revealed he tested positive for cocaine in June when he was in Spain to play an event. The Australian could be suspended for 4 years, though a lighter punishment is expected. Denver Broncos linebacker Jonathan Cooper has pleaded not guilty to charges stemming from altercations with his now ex-girlfriend in June. A jury trial has been scheduled to begin on November 10th, and Cooper was placed on the commissioner's exempt list yesterday, meaning he'll continue to get paid for the time being. Rookie Cade Klubnik will head into the regular season as the New York Jets' backup quarterback behind Geno Smith. The fourth rounder out of Clemson received the bulk of the snaps during the three preseason games and had a solid training camp performance. Klubnik was 21 of 34 for 190 yards with no touchdowns and one interception in three preseason games. From the Canadian Press, I'm John Kennedy.
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9: 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By the way, a quick update on things in the Okanagan. Things have certainly taken a turn for the better in Summerland. After our interview with Christine Coletta last week from Haywire Winery, they have reopened, as have others in the region, including Lightning Rock and Dirty Laundry. But we recommend checking online for days and times of opening, or give them a call, order a case to pick up. 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Okay, now on the show today, we'll all go glamping with Daniel Bibby, owner of Nighthawk Vineyards in Okanagan Falls. Jack Kemp, winemaker of Foxtrot, joins us to talk about the new ownership, new energy, and the new focus on sparkling wine on the Naramata Bench. Then we'll be in France. Stephen LaRue, he's the CEO of Charles Heidsieck, one of the oldest wineries in the world. He tells us the story of how Charles Heidsieck took it upon himself to open the North American market to Champagne many, many decades ago. But up next, we're heading north of Lisbon to the region of Lisboa, Portugal, to speak with Diogo Lopes, chief winemaker for Adega May. Diogo talks to us about Portuguese grape varieties, what's going on in the country, how they mix modern with the old school. And also we talk a lot about drinking wine and having fun and getting back to normalcy in the wine business. That's it for us. I'm Anthony Gismani, and we are set to go.
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9: Hello, everyone. We're back and really excited to be heading to Portugal, specifically to the coastal Lisboa region, north of Lisbon. Joining us is Diogo Lopes. He's the chief winemaker at Adega May. First time we've had a chance to talk with him on the show. Diogo, welcome to the show.
15: Hi, it's a pleasure to be here. Thanks for the opportunity.
9: Yeah, thank you. I know you're super busy at this time of the year, but I think it's a perfect time for us to talk about Portuguese wine. Let's start with the winery Adega May. How about a short history and how you got involved there?
15: So this project is, it's relatively new. We started in 2010. So this is actually, it's a family from Torres Vedras who are also the largest cod fishing company in Portugal.
9: Wow.
15: You know, we, the Portuguese, are crazy about the cod fish, as you know.
9: Yeah.
15: And we eat it every single day. So, and they have this business, but they always wanted to have something very connected to their homeland, because the cod fish, although we eat a lot of them, we don't have it in our shores. So we need to go, you know, to the North Atlantic and to fish it, right?
9: Yeah.
15: So they wanted to have something that they could grow in their homeland and make a business out of it. And that's why they decided to start this winery in 2010. And we got in contact, and I was involved with them since the beginning, to the design of the equipment, to the natural flow of the process. And it's been a growing and learning process since 2010 to today. And we've been experimenting, trying to understand better our environment and our terroir, and making the wines that we believe that they really represent our Atlantic inspirational area.
9: Yeah.
15: That we grow.
9: My guest is Diogo Lopez. He's the chief winemaker at Adega May. Diogo, you're about 8 kilometers from the ocean. So what are some of the biggest benefits for you, and maybe some of the challenges of growing grapes so close to the cold Atlantic?
15: Yes, it's been a great challenge. You know, the first harvest, actually, we only have the red varieties in our vineyard. And, you know, and I was, during summer, I was trying to, you know, seize the quality and taste the grapes. And I was finding that they was struggling in terms of ripening, right?
9: Yeah.
15: So that's one of the major struggles that we have. It's to grow the red, especially the native varieties, it's very tough to grow them so close to the ocean. So after the first harvest, first decision, change the whole vineyard. So we take all the prior vineyard that we had,
9: yep,
15: and we planted new vineyards, and we started from scratch, and we plant, and that's why, because the white wines, they thrive on those proximity to the Atlantic Ocean. They maintain that beautiful natural acidity, and that's something that we want in our wines. It's to have them without any additives in terms of acidity. It's,
9: yeah,
15: they need very crisp and very fresh. And so that was our first learning. It's okay. We need to grow the whites near the ocean, and then we found a new terroir to grow the reds more, a little bit more inland, where they have more heat, more sunlight to grow them.
9: Yeah.
15: So that's the major challenge.
9: I also want to ask, I mean, the world doesn't need another Chardonnay or Cabernet, but you're a modern producer. How have you balanced? What have you done with native varieties and international varieties? How have you sort of balanced them to get the mix that you need?
15: Well, you know, Portugal was also in that time, we were having a little bit of a revolution, if we can say,
9: yeah,
15: about that, because although we had a lot of our native varieties, there were a lot of producers planting a lot of Cabernet and Chardonnay and stuff, right? So we finally, when we got to the business, we decided that we should focus mainly on our Portuguese native varieties, and that's
9: right,
15: the identity that we're going to have for our wines. But at the same time, we would like to have, and nowadays we have it, like 20% of our total vineyards, we still keep some of that international varieties, because that's a little bit of a tradition that this region has.
9: Sure.
15: And we want to keep it, and sometimes we use it to communicate to our consumers, especially the ones from, you know, from Canada, from all over the world, that they are not very familiar to our native varieties.
9: Yeah.
15: So instead of having one 100% Viuzinho by its own. Why not have a Viuzinho and blend it with a little bit of a Sauvignon Blanc or a Chardonnay?
9: Yeah.
15: And that sometimes helps people getting into the Portuguese wine. And after that, they feel more comfortable of going to 100% Viuzinho or Rito. Well, so that's what we do.
9: Yeah. Well, tasting the Dory White, which I highly recommend to people in BC, it's under $20 in the market here. It's quite an amazing wine. What can you tell us about the Dory? I guess it's referring to the little rowboat that fishermen use, but what about the wine? What can you tell us about this wine?
15: Well, this is probably our most important wine that we do in our winery. I think nowadays people recognize the Degamay, especially for the whites. And in the white range, the Dory, it's our flagship wine, right? So it's a wine that really stands out in terms of the environment and the terroir where we grow it. So that proximity to the ocean really adds a lot of that crispiness, that almost a saltiness that you can feel in this wine. Mm. And this is a classic blend of Degamay. So it's a four-grape blend. It's three native Portuguese native varieties. It's the Viuzinho, the Alvarinho, and the Arinto.
9: Yep.
15: And we also add a tiny bit of Sauvignon Blanc to it. And the idea is to have a very Atlantic inspirational white wine, very fresh, vibrant, that you can have it by its own on a summer day, when you can have it when you pair it with seafood and stuff like that. It's a very approachable, easy drinking style of white wine, but with a lot of authenticity, with a lot of character, and that's something that we really want for this.
9: It's a delicious, it's a delicious wine. It's in a great package. And in fact, just looking at the bottle and tasting the wine, it projects itself as a very modern wine, but authentically Portuguese. And I think, you know, nowadays younger consumers, they're a lot quicker to get on the internet, investigate stuff, and you'll find the authenticity here and the quality of the wine, and the price is ridiculous. We love the price. Please don't change it for a bit. But let's talk also, I don't want to run out of time. So my guest is Diogo Lopes, and we're talking about the wines of Degamay in Portugal. You have another wine in the marketplace at $15.99. This is a Pinta Negra Red, also from Lisboa. So as you mentioned, probably a little further inland, just a bit warmer where this is grown?
15: Yes. So we have like a small mountain range that really separates the two environments. The Atlantic one, where we grow the whites, and then after that mountain range, it's where we grow our reds. So this is a classical blend of two very important native varieties. It's the Castelão and the Aragonês. Aragonês, it's also what the Spanish call for the Tempranillo.
9: Yeah.
15: So it's a very popular Iberian red variety. And the idea on that red is just to have a very fruity-oriented style of a red wine with a very juiciness. So the idea is, when it's fermenting, not to over-extract, to keep that juiciness and to be a very easy drinking red wine for your everyday consumption.
9: Sort of what everybody's looking for in the market today, red fruit in their red wine instead of sort of dead black fruit. So it's another very interesting wine. You're really hitting it on the nail, I would say. Are you successful with this style in Portugal as well as internationally?
15: Yes, it's been actually our project. We are very focused on international markets. We do in Degamay, I would say 70% of our total production, we sell it overseas.
9: Yeah.
15: But in Portugal, we are gaining much more traction and market share, and this is one of the wines that it's really helping us increasing our awareness in terms of Degamay in Portugal.
9: Yeah. And is it easy for you now to work in the vineyards with your vineyard people? They understand the final process, what you're trying to get into the bottle. Is it become easier now, or is it tougher to get people to grow the grapes the way you need to?
15: Yeah, it's never easy. It's never easy. it's a process, right?
16: Yeah.
15: But I think people are nowadays they are understanding the recognition that we are having internationally, and the awards that the wines are having also. And I think everybody is on the same page, and everybody is a little bit proud of their work, and I'm happy to work with them, and the message has been flowing, and that's been very important to everybody.
9: Yeah. Well, listen, I want to ask you one last question. You talked about having so much, a lot of your work in the international market as well as Portugal. When someone opens a bottle of Adega May, say in Vancouver or Toronto, what do you hope they learn about Portuguese wine with that first glass? What is it that you're hoping that they'll take away from that?
15: Well, I sincerely hope that they find that originality that the Portuguese wines have in terms of the native varieties that definitely will bring new flavors, new aromas, new sensations. I think it's a big market, it's a big world, and people don't need to drink all the same stuff, right?
9: Yeah, exactly.
15: So I think it's important to taste something that brings uniqueness, that brings a lot of good moments, because I think that when you open a Portuguese wine, you're traveling a little bit to Europe and to that little country in Europe, and you will find that Portuguese aromas and that Portuguese identity in your glass. And I think it's a very small price to a very good travel and a very good experience, right, that you're going to have.
9: You nailed it, man. Diogo, my guest has been Diogo Lopes. He's the chief winemaker at Adega May. I assume you're in the middle of harvest at the moment, so we really appreciate the time that you gave us today. I know how busy you are. I hope maybe someday we'll see you here in Canada and in Vancouver, because you're the kind of guy we like to talk to when we talk about wine.
15: That'll be my pleasure. Thanks for this opportunity, and hope that we will have the opportunity to do that in person.
9: Me too.
15: I'm looking forward to that.
9: Thanks so much. That was Diogo Lopes. He's the chief winemaker at Adega May. Don't miss any of our shows, with our podcasts available wherever you go for your favorite podcasts.
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0: we're back, and our destination is a rather famous champagne house founded in Rennes, France, in 1851 by Charles Camille Eidsick, who became known as Champagne Charlie. It's renowned for its high proportion of aged reserve wines and its famous underground Roman chalk cellars. We're pleased to be joined by Stephen LaRue. He's the CEO at Charles Eidsick. Stephen, welcome to the show. Great to have you on.
1: Very happy. Thank you, Anthony.
0: Well, it's great to have you on. So much going on in Champagne. We hear so much about climate change, this, that, and the other. But really, we want to talk about Champagne today. And maybe we'll start with Charles Eidsick. How would you describe your house, the modern Charles Eidsick, to people who maybe don't know that much about it?
1: Oh, gosh, that could take hours. But let's try and make it short and focused. Charles Eidsick is actually the name of our founder, who was a French gentleman. He was age 29 in 1851 when he started to start his own champagne house. He came from the Piper Eidsick champagne house, which was also quite known. But when he was young, he said, I want to do my own stuff. And the one thing that he did is he started the champagne house and he set foot in the U.S. market. Yeah. And rather than selling in Europe, he started selling champagne in the U.S. market. So we are a very, very ancient champagne house.
0: Yeah. And that has its issues, too. And it's very helpful to have a famous brand, but it's also not easy to keep a brand, at the top of the market. How do you manage that to keep the brand strong?
1: Well, I love your question, because before our brand being strong again, which it was for the first part of the 20th century, we were one of the top five houses, and then we were sold to a very, very large French spirit company called Rémy Cointreau. And during that period, for 25 years between 1985 and 2011, our sales unfortunately went down about 93%. So our brand virtually disappeared because lack of concentration, focus, or strategic interest, you name it.
0: But yep.
1: We really went down to kind of ground zero. And then the company was bought by a new French family business called the Descours family, EPI, which bought the business in 2011. And since we've been sort of building the brand back, and it takes a lot of time to build back something which has been destroyed methodically for 25 years.
0: Yeah, for sure. Even today, when we think about champagne, what do you think about the statement, like, there is no other sparkling wine like champagne? How do you express that in a way that, keeps everybody happy?
1: Gosh, I think the one easy answer is history. Champagne's been invented about 400 years ago. So it was the first and foremost sparkling wine. And for years and years and years and centuries, it was the only sparkling wine. It's just since the first part of the 20th century that other sparkling wines have been produced, actually either in Crimea or Germany. It was called Zecht. And then during the 20th century, with a lot of champagne people traveling around the world and starting, to produce sparkling wine locally, well, we actually started to dig our own grave, if I can put it that way. So champagne today is only about, it's not even 10% of total sparkling wine production in the world, but it still keeps its sheer utmost quality, its differentiation, and the history. Celebration and quality are completely associated to champagne.
0: I wonder what you think about, if you think about the massive growth in, say, the Prosecco-style wines or Charmat wines currently, or has been for the last decade or so, and even among new wineries around the world, all of them trying to produce a sparkling wine, do you think it's good for business or just more of a challenge for you? Or is it like, okay, this is great, we got people drinking sparkling wine?
1: Yeah, well, thanks. You've done the question and the answer, Anthony. Thank you very much. Basically, it's a bit of both. We do like competition. And honestly, there's a lot of quality sparkling wines all around the world. People who are really obsessed in producing wines which express their own soil, which we call terroir. And that's very praiseable. Of course, we love that kind of competition. To be honest, we don't really feel a competitor with the low end of the market. Champagne is what it is. And particularly when you talk about Charles Eidsick, we are sitting at the very top, at the helm of the champagne category. So we're from quite a different world.
0: Yeah. Okay, well, let's get to one of your best sellers in this market. It's been around for quite a long time, the Charles Eidsick Reserve Brut. There's a couple things about the wine. Maybe I'll just let you talk about it. What sets it apart from other wines of this style? or at least in this price
1: point?
0: Well,
1: I think, to be honest, if you look at our wine from a marketing or commercial point of view, mm-hmm. one could say it is our entry level or entry to the category, because it is the most affordable wine within Charles Heidsieck. Having said that, it's probably the most difficult wine to produce, because it takes no less than 25 to 30 years to produce a bottle of non-vintage Charles, because some of the ingredients, the reserve wines from, you know, Chardonnay or Pinot Noir from very old villages, sometimes we put 2-3% of a wine which might be 25 years old before it's bottled.
0: Yeah.
1: And then you have 4 or 5 years of aging in the cellar. So I say to people, it takes at least 25, 30 years to make a bottle of what could be called the standard Charles Heidsieck. I think no one goes as deep as that amount of reserve wines at Charles Heidsieck. It's 50% reserve wines up to 25 years old. So this is a double signature of Charles Heidsieck.
0: Yeah, and I think, well, maybe if you could just expand a bit on reserve wine. So where is this wine? It's sitting in a tank. Do you add them together? How does it become part of the blend?
1: The whole thing starts at the harvest, when you buy grape juice from different suppliers, which is Pinot Noir, Chardonnay, or Pinot Meunier, and you buy them from, as far as Charles Heidsieck is concerned, almost 60 villages.
0: Yep.
1: So you have, you know, different expressions of Chardonnay from different villages, and you turn them to wine, and then you keep them in tanks, small tanks, at cold temperature for 5, 10, 15, 20 years. So the wines are not shaken, not stirred, as one would say, and they keep the freshness, and then you blend them one with the other year after year to have the same consistency. So it's a really, really architect or impressionist painting piece of work.
0: Yeah. Our guest is Stephen LaRue. He's the CEO of Charles Heidsieck. And that consistency, that sort of house style, I guess, is key to a lot of champagne producers. I want to move off that for a second and talk about a completely different wine, which is one of my favorite wines, both the style and your wine, which is the Charles Heidsieck Blanc de Blanc. It seems like Blanc de Blanc's having a moment. I don't know, maybe it's just me, but I'm really enjoying seeing more and more of them in the marketplace.
1: No, you're spot on, Anthony. Blanc de Blanc is a category which has been existing for quite a long time. Actually, Charles Heidsieck was the first champagne house of international recognition to produce Blanc de Blanc back in the 19th century. And when a very famous airline called Pan Am flew for the first time across the Atlantic, they poured Blanc de Blanc Charles Heidsieck together with Aubryon and Clos des Mouches. So, you know, we're an iconic Blanc de Blanc producer. Unfortunately, that was discontinued also when the spirit company that bought us decided to discontinue that. So we've been producing Blanc de Blanc of a very high standard. It's only a small production. We're talking less than 100,000 bottles in the whole world. So it's on allocation. It goes on fine wine retail and restaurants. And it's obviously a very light style wine. You're Chardonnay, so you have texture, but you also have a lot of freshness. It's a vibrant wine. It has a lot of energy. You can drink a bottle easily.
0: Yeah. The elegance for me is what draws me to these wines. And I think your wine is a great example of that. Maybe we could talk very briefly about some of the favorite things that you might have with champagne in the region versus maybe what we should be having or looking for here in Canada.
1: You're talking like pairing?
0: Yeah, like even appetizers or for dinner or the table or whatever.
1: Yeah, well, absolutely. If you look at our Charles Heidsieck Blanc de Blanc, it has very nice, lovely, creamy texture, but with a lot of light acidity and complexity. This is fantastic with oysters. This is really fantastic with oysters, or I would say raw fish. Mm-hmm. It's a perfect blend, you know, raw scallops with just a little bit of vinegar and oil. Have Charles Heidsieck Blanc de Blanc, and it's paradise. If you're looking at a non-vintage Brut Reserve, the classic one, I would say that's a wine which is really, really very universal and versatile.
0: Yeah.
1: You can have it with turkey, with veal, with sea bream, whatever. It's a very versatile wine.
0: Okay. The other thing that fascinates me about Heidsieck and Champagne in general, people go to Champagne, they drive around, they visit properties. Some of them don't know what's going on underneath the streets. You have quite a famous cellar. Can you talk about the cellar that you have, the other ones in the city, and how they play a big role at Heidsieck, obviously, because you're storing your wine for a long time. You got to store it somewhere.
1: Sure. We're very privileged to have cellars which are 2,000 years old, no less than 20th century. They were built by the Romans when they invaded the whole of France, and including Champagne, and they needed chalk to build their houses. So they built like cathedrals of chalk, which are like 35 meters deep.
0: Yeah.
1: And it's an impressive excavation system of 47 chimneys where we store our wine. And it's true chalk going back millions of years. It's low temperature and darkness. So it's absolutely perfect condition for storing wines. And of course, these cellars are very famous, and even more now that they are classified by UNESCO National Heritage.
0: Yeah. And what would you say the temperature is in those cellars?
1: It's about 10, 11 degrees Celsius, which would be, I guess,
0: that's good for us.
1: Fahrenheit?
0: Yeah, we're in Celsius.
1: Good,
0: yeah.
1: You're in Celsius. Okay,
0: good, guys.
1: So 10.5. Whether it's plus 35 degrees outside or minus 30, it's the same temperature in these cellars because it's so deep.
0: Yeah, exactly. My guest is Stephen LaRue. He's the CEO of Charles Heisek. Stephen, when you're not drinking champagne, is there anything else in your glass?
1: Oh, gosh, yes. I'm a big wine drinker, so I drink a lot, reasonably, of course.
0: Careful.
1: But I do drink, I drink non-sparkling, white, red.
0: Yeah.
1: I'm not a big rosé drinker, but I love when it comes to French wine, I'm more like a Loire drinker, white wines, and when it's red, it's more like because of my I can't afford drinking Burgundy, so I drink Beaujolais, and I also love Southern Loire wines like Gigondas and Baccarat, for example.
0: Yeah.
1: But I also love, other wines. Italian wines, I have a soft spot because our group owns Biondi Santi and Isola and Elena, which are fantastic properties in Brunello and Tuscany. Exactly. So I love drinking those wines.
0: Well, I'll tell you, just before we go, I just want to ask you one question about, because you've been around so long as a winery and you look at things in long term. A lot of angst about young wine drinkers, people drinking less wine, what's going on? What's your view of what's happening in the wine market at the moment, and maybe what's your longer-term view?
1: Yeah, we're all very much puzzled, if not disappointed, with what's happening, because we see and we read a lot about the younger generations drinking less wine.
0: Yeah.
1: But, that kind of young generation about, 10 years ago was involved. Unfortunately, it also is what we could call a bit of binge drinking. So I think, we're producing wine. It takes 25 bloody years to produce a bottle of Charles Heisek. So you got to enjoy it. It's not a wine that you just drink to be drunk. So I think that if people drink reasonably, doctors would say worldwide about two glasses a day doesn't keeps the doctor away.
0: Yeah.
1: That's very modest. And to be honest, I often get the question to compare, Charles Heisek with other kind of recreational stuff. You buy a bottle of Charles Heisek, it's the price probably of four packets of cigarettes.
0: Mm-hmm.
1: So, if you smoke a packet a day, you can drink a bottle of Charles every 4 days, right?
0: Yeah.
1: That's quite good.
0: You just won't be around long enough to drink the rest of the champagne your kids will be drinking if you smoke that many packs.
1: Exactly. But thank God they love their champagne too, so that's good.
0: Stephen, thanks so much for your time. I know you're busy. Always great to talk about one of the great wine brands in the world and something that sells really well in Canada that people know well. And I'm sure between now and Christmas, people will be buying a few bottles of champagne to celebrate the holiday season, hopefully. Thank you, Stephen.
1: Thank you, Anthony. Thank you, and welcome, and see you all. Bye. Yep.
0: That was Stephen LaRue. He's the CEO of Charles Heisek. Don't miss any of our shows. Our podcasts are available wherever you go for your favorite podcasts.
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10: Don't show up. 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Don't start caring about me now. Walk away.
0: Hello, everyone. We're back and hope you're relaxing and enjoying the last week of August. We think you'll enjoy this playback of a conversation we had earlier this year with Jack Kemp. She's the winemaker and viticulturalist at Foxtrot Vineyards on the Naramata Bench. We talked about the latest plans for this well-known property, now owned by the Boyd family, former owners of Therapy Vineyards, including the launch of a Blanc de Noir sparkling wine with more than 5 years of bottle age. Here's our conversation with Jack Kemp, winemaker and viticulturalist at Foxtrot Vineyards. Jack, we haven't seen you in a while, but you've been busy.
11: We've been really busy, and, and thank you for having me. That was a perfect song, by the way.
0: You have a big smile on your face. You've ended up at Foxtrot, which it's been around for a while. It's had a few owners, but now it's got a viticulturalist winemaker in charge, which I'm kind of happy about.
11: Yeah, super excited to be with Foxtrot and the redevelopment of Foxtrot. It's always been my passion to be making Pinot Noir and Chardonnay and and some sparkling. So finally back to where I should be and what I should be doing.
0: Yeah, and on the Naramata Bench. So that suits you as well?
11: Absolutely. I fell in love with this country and this area of wine on the Naramata Bench over 20 years ago, so finally home.
0: What is it about the bench that you like so much with Pinot Noir and Chardonnay? What are the sort of attractions?
11: Well, we've got the lake, and especially our vineyards, their slopes towards the lake is some of the most important parts because it allows the air movement, keeps us safe during cold, also slows us down during the heat. So it's also the soils too. We've got some pretty cool soils out there. We've got some, obviously it's sandy and there's silty loams going through, but there's some salt patches too, so you get some sort of salinity. Salty characters and salinity coming through, especially in the Chardonnay.
0: Yeah, Yeah, we love that.
11: Yeah.
0: Which you brought today. I'm excited to taste that. Well, maybe just a little quick history. Or Foxtrot's had a history on the bench. They've had some different owners up and down, and some love from Psalms, and then I don't know. It's sort of lost its way a bit in my estimation. But now, so what? You've been there. You've had a look. What's on the drawing board? Where do you need to start?
11: Well, we actually need to start right back at the beginning, the original focus of the original owners, which was to make some fantastic small vat wines on some incredible soils. So returning the focus back to the vineyard, keeping our eyes on different sections of the vineyard, which are actually completely different with the Pinot Noirs coming out, and then redeveloping the brand and pushing it forwards ahead in time.
0: What about the Pinot? What about the clones? What about the trellising? What when you see it and look in there, what do you have to do or not do, or what will happen?
11: Well, it needs a little bit of love. Obviously, we've had some tough few years this direction, so it's more about redeveloping our soils and our microbes in our soils, getting the soil

0: You'll see that we're very hands-on in the vineyard. We're using many principles and practices, also bringing tech into our systems as well. We're working with an up-and-coming AI-based management company called CropMind, which is keeping an eye on us from the sky as well as, wow, as on the ground. So there's a lot of movement forwards in that sort of field.
1: Seems to me that AI could be useful in where it's a small property with just a few people working, like it's an extra set of eyes and things like that.
0: Absolutely. It's a warning system for us. It can tell us pretty early what our crop load's measuring at and whether we've got a disease or insects coming through.
1: Yeah.
0: With us, with a small property, we need to act much faster because we lose one row, we've lost a lot of production, right? So
1: sure,
0: we're using these systems to help us.
1: Okay. We're going to start with the Chardonnay, but we should just mention the owners, the new owners, who you know well.
0: I do. Apologies from Mike and Jacqueline Boyd. They were wanting to be here today, but unfortunately couldn't. They have taken over Foxtrot. I'm super excited and happy for them. This is their baby project, what they really wanted to do from the start. So
1: right,
0: they say hello. They miss being here, and thank you for the support.
1: Okay. Well, let's talk about Chardonnay and your philosophy and what's going to happen at Foxtrot with you and Chardonnay.
0: Okay, so Chardonnay for me is really important for us to grow it properly, but more so in the cellar. This is more of a winemaking direction that we set for our Chardonnays. Obviously, we're lucky we've got some North Naramata Road grapes here, which have got that salinity that comes through and more of a loam. But for us, it's more about technique and making sure we've got our barrels correct, working very closely with the coopers in France so they understand what we're trying to achieve. But it's more about textural integration than necessarily it being oak, mm-hmm, or lees driven. So the most important thing for us is bringing in those grapes and letting them do their thing. No lees stirring, no touching them. I don't want these barrels moved in the slightest.
1: Wow.
0: So I get a little bit jumpy when I see the barrels being moved, but they've got their own little place in our cave or our bunker, our aromatic bunker there, so they're sitting under the soil there in a perfect temperature.
1: So what's your thought about how long they would sit in barrels then at Foxtrot before you bottle them?
0: We're developing this, but normally around about 2 years. Mm-hmm. We're 2 years in oak for both Pinot and Chardonnay.
1: Mm-hmm.
0: Obviously, it depends on the year, but it's more about the bitterness in the seeds that we're trying to mellow out there.
1: Right.
0: Obviously, our seeds don't get as ripe here as they can elsewhere in the world, so we need that time on lees and on barrel.
1: Although maybe they'll ripen more and more as we move forward.
0: this year for sure, we're just over a month early. So
1: so we're tasting the 2022. So have you finished this or had much to do with it? Or
0: Actually started the whole process with this wine. So
1: okay,
0: these two wines that we have in front of us, or the one we're talking about, they've both come through our lines, so they've always been in-house with us.
1: Okay, great.
0: Which is great. And the finish on this wine happened last year, and we're just starting to sell it now online.
1: And will there be like single block wines or stuff, or just one Chardonnay, one Pinot? What's your thinking about that?
0: With the Chardonnay, there will be just one because it's a winemaking focused wine.
1: Okay.
0: More so than single varietals. With Pinot Noir, it's going to be the soils that derive. Pretty much push the direction of how many of wines we're going to make. At this stage, obviously, as a winemaker, I've got multiple sections. I've got about like 11 wines from a 6-acre property, which
1: it's nuts. But
0: we'll bring that back to a little bit more focus in the next few years before they're released.
1: Okay. My guest is Jack Kemp. She's a winemaker at Foxtrot Vineyards, and you are in love with sparkling wine.
0: Absolutely.
1: And you've brought one for us. Tell us about this project and how that will unfold.
0: Okay, so Foxtrot's lucky enough to have been supplied with our sparkling line from Silhouette Cellars that we held in the past. These wines have been in development for almost 6 years now, mm-hmm, and we have Foxtrot's finally. We've got our Blanc de Noir on the market. It took us a good 6 years to get the wine to where it is now, which has been on Tirage for just 5 years and 4 months to date.
1: Wow.
0: It's a very small amount of dosage, and again, that's Pinot Noir from Foxtrot. So just to lift the color there, just to make it a little bit bronzer. But
1: yeah, it just has a hint of color. I just noticed it right away.
0: Yeah, so these wines have been in development for some time, and the Boyd family

0: has been working with me and the rest of the team on these projects for quite some time. So to have them out under the Foxtrot brand with our nice little pretty packaging there.
1: It's fantastic.
0: It's fun.
1: You've got to be... You look very excited about it. I'm excited for you. This is fantastic. What, that's 64 months on the lees.
0: Correct.
1: That's fantastic.
0: The acidity there is surprising, isn't it? For
1: it's
0: me,
1: crazy.
0: Those wines are holding incredibly strong.
1: Yeah,
0: these
1: it's almost like they're brand new when you taste it.
0: Yeah, and these grapes actually came from a property not too far away from Foxtrot, just two doors down, so mm-hmm. two doors across. So it's on Gammon Road.
1: Yeah. Well, this is exciting. So you'll make just a Blanc de Blanc at Foxtrot? Is that the plan? Or?
0: Just a Blanc de Noir.
1: Or Blanc de Noir, pardon me. Yeah, that sounds good.
0: Yeah, and so there'll be a small amount of that. There will only be, well, I say 2,000 liters, so a couple of hundred cases,
1: mm-hmm.
0: and that will be it.
1: So for people who are interested in Foxtrot right now today, what is the best way for them to grab some of this wine while it's around?
0: It's best to email us at info@foxtrotwines.com or go to our website, which is the same, foxtrotwines.com.
1: Yeah. Will we see any in restaurants in Vancouver? Or?
0: Absolutely. We're still slow on our launching right now. We weren't really looking to, or the family wasn't really looking to launch Foxtrot back into the market for another year.
1: Yeah.
0: Obviously, there's been a lot of interest in Foxtrot, so we've already hit Whistler.
1: Right.
0: And you'll see us back in Vancouver in the next coming months.
1: Okay. We're out of time. I need to talk
0: goodness.
1: To you more. We'll do it soon. There's construction to talk about. There's so many things to talk about.
0: So
1: it's great
0: things.
1: To catch up with you. We've been tasting two Foxtrot wines, the Chardonnay and the sparkling wine, which is a traditional method Blanc de Noir. Jack, great to see you. Just love that you're working here now.
0: Thank you very much. It was fun to be back.
1: That was Jack Kemp, winemaker and viticulturist at Foxtrot Vineyards on the Naramata Bench. Up next, another conversation from our busy on-the-road schedule earlier this summer when we spoke on location with Daniel Bibby, the owner of Nighthawk Vineyards, located on Green Lake in Okanagan Falls.
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1: Hello, everyone, and welcome back. I hope you're relaxing and enjoying what I would say is British Columbia's best month, August. Earlier this year, we made a long overdue visit to meet Daniel Bibby. He's the owner of Nighthawk Vineyards, where you can glamp in two luxurious tents overlooking the property or stop by for a glass of wine and some of the best pizza in the Okanagan. Here's that conversation with Daniel Bibby, the owner of Nighthawk Vineyards. This is kind of a pleasant place to wake up to every morning.
8: Absolutely.
1: Yeah. We started talking about the rosé. You've got a couple of different vineyard sites. Maybe we'll talk about that. First, we have one here, which is totally different than the other one. How would you explain the two sites?
8: Yes, up here in the Green Lake Valley, up above Okanagan Falls, we have our terroir here is glacial till soil, so really well suited for the varietals that we grow here. We grow Gewurztraminer, Pinot Noir, and Chardonnay. Mm-hmm. And then down on the Soyuz, about 3 years ago, we started leasing another property, and down there we grow Rhone varietals, so we grow Viognier, Roussanne, and Marsanne.
1: Yeah. And you have some connection to the Rhone, or how did you end up with those varieties? Because they're unusual for some wineries.
8: They are unusual. I think they're lovely varietals and very delicate. However, there's not... what we thought is that maybe these would really stand out as being unique to this this part of the world. Mm-hmm. And down there, the soil is quite different than here. It's, mm-hmm. it's very sandy soil, so really well suited for these.
1: Okay. Well, we're going to get to this wine in a minute, but I guess what I'm thinking about is that let's talk about food in the restaurant, because it seems like the varieties that you're growing are all real food friendly wines as well.
8: Yes. Yeah.
1: So how does it work here with the restaurant?
8: Well, one of our sons is our chef, Carson, and he's been with us since we opened in August of 2020, so right in the middle of the pandemic.
1: Right.
8: But, you know, it was an outdoor restaurant, and we could spread everybody out, and it became very popular with the locals and has just grown ever since. What Carson really focuses on is everything is made from scratch. It's locally sourced and probably hyper locally sourced, or grown on property or foraged from the area. The only thing that we have on the menu that we can't grow is artichokes and olives, but
1: right.
8: we'll keep working on that.
1: So it's quite a local menu, but do you have some favorites on here that you like, or is it changing all the time?
8: It's changing all the time. I mean, lunchtime focuses a lot on wood fire pizzas, and we have an oven we brought in from Portugal.
1: Yeah.
8: And we use cherry wood from the orchards in Oliver, so everything's got a really nice cherry wood sort of smoke to it.
1: Nice.
8: And of course, I think one of the most popular pizzas is it's called Old World Meets New, and that's slow smoked brisket, where he's got that on for about 8 to 10 hours usually, and it's got a nice black plum sauce with a hint of honey. We have oyster mushrooms on this particular dish as well, and ironically, our oldest son is also a farmer, but he grows the oyster mushrooms.
1: There you go.
8: On there.
1: Mm-hmm. Yeah, folks, this is not some little roadside eatery. It's serious stuff, and it's fantastic the way that you've pulled all this together. And yet, you come here and it's very comfortable. It's very simple looking, very authentic, I guess is the word.
8: Yeah, absolutely.
1: Okay, let's talk about the Viognier. So this comes from down in the Soyuz.
8: Mm-hmm.
1: What's the attraction for you in Viognier?
8: Well, my wife, it's her favorite.
1: Well, there you
8: her
1: go.
8: Second
1: you don't have
8: favorite.
1: To say anything else.
8: Yeah. My wife loves her Chardonnay, but Viognier is her second favorite varietal. And so we've had a lot over the years, sampled different Viogniers from different areas. And when the opportunity came to lease a vineyard with Viognier growing there, it was definitely an attraction.
1: Mm-hmm. I like the style of this Viognier. We talked about it earlier. It's a kind of a juicier style. Sometimes Viognier can be a sort of a thick, cloying affair, but when it's this way, it's really a pleasure to taste and to have with food. So it would be one of my favorites at the moment. And these are both 25s. They've been released or are in the process of being released?
8: They've just been released over this past month, so they're both new wines for us.
1: Yeah, and how do people in BC, how can we find Nighthawks? Which is the best way to find your wines around the province?
8: So because we didn't have a vintage in 2024, a lot of the wines have been really focused on being sold from on property here. However, we're getting back into restaurants and small private liquor
1: wine
8: stores.
1: Shops, mm-hmm. Yeah, a lot of people had to pull the wines back, I imagine, to keep the gates open here.
8: Yeah, unless you chose to buy grapes from somewhere else. But for us, it was all about our story is what we grow and very hands-on. So we wanted to make sure we maintain.
1: Who's your typical customer now? Who can come here and...
8: You know, it's such a broad spectrum of guests that arrive here. We get guests. We have a lot of Europeans that seem to show up and are really interested in the tent houses and stay and the dining experience. We have a lot of great loyal clientele, which from Osoyoos to Kelowna. Mm-hmm. And then, of course, a lot of guests from Vancouver and Calgary and Edmonton. Also Toronto, and which is interesting, too.
1: These tents, by the way, you can check out on social media, on ours this week for sure, but even with, through the winery, to have a look at them. Tell us a bit about the tents, because you found somebody to recommend these tents, and then you had to actually do some work because you lived in Canada where it was colder.
8: So, you know, we've had this glamping concept in our mind from the day we bought the property, and it took a few years, but we worked with a company called EcoStructures in Australia.
1: Right.
8: And we brought in the tent structures themselves. We built the washroom pods and decks and everything on site here, but a really unique product, really unique experience, and very luxurious. We did have to have a snow roof designed because we are located in Canada, so these are the first of their kind in this area.
1: So they're a little steeper in the...
8: A little steeper pitch.
1: The snow...
8: slides right off.
1: It's the Whistler effect.
8: Yeah, absolutely.
1: They're really gorgeous, but as I say, you were in the hotel business. You know a little bit about how a room should look.
8: And we wanted it to be a very exclusive experience.
1: Yeah.
8: So when guests arrive, we pick them up and we shuttle them up there with our electric shuttle.
1: Yeah.
8: They are all solar powered as well, which is so very off-grid, and it really feels like you're luxury immersed in nature.
1: Yeah, mm-hmm. Yeah. They're wow, folks. When you walk in the door, the first thing you say is wow. So go online, have a look at them. And what people stay, what's the average kind of stay for people when they come here?
8: Usually 2 to 4 nights. We find that as the summer progresses, we get a lot of guests who are staying 3 or 4 nights. And you know what's great is that they're able to experience different wine regions here around us. So, you know, they might take a day trip in Okanagan Falls, and then Naramata the next day, and then down to Oliver the day after.
1: Yeah, on the Black Sage Bench, or even into Osoyoos.
8: Lots of
1: you're kind of in the middle of all that.
8: Yeah.
1: But your wines are cited in Okanagan Falls, the ones from this vineyard, though.
8: Yes.
1: They would be from that source.
8: They are, yeah.
1: Yeah. Mm-hmm. Great looking place. Okay, I want to get back to the food for a little bit. So how does the restaurant work? When is it open? And you have lunch and dinner?
8: Yeah, so we're open 7 days a week from 11 to 5 with lunch service. And then we have dinner service Thursday to Sunday. And we take reservations from 5 to 7. It's in this beautiful log pergola that sort of overlooks the vineyard and lake. So it's a pretty romantic destination for dinner, for sure.
1: I heard you talking to somebody about waffles. I want to know about that experience because it seems to be catching on.
8: So last year we decided to launch something a little bit new, and every Sunday from 10 to 12 we do waffles and wine. And featuring a lot of our sparkling wines and made in Canada mimosas and sangria. But some of the waffles are amazing. I mean, it's aged cheddar and lemon thyme waffle with pork belly You're making me hungry just talking about it.
1: Yeah. Well, I don't know what wines go with waffles, but I guess it'd be worth coming here to check it out.
8: The sparkling seems to work.
1: Yeah. Yeah. Okay. Also coming up on, is it Father's Day that you're going to have some music here as well? And
8: mm-hmm. So we do a couple of different events throughout the year, but Father's Day is always a big one for us. All of our colleagues here from the wineries of Okanagan Falls, Skaha Lake Winery Association, come and join us. So there's 12 wineries pouring wines. There's live blues music, two different artists playing, and some great food, barbecue food, and it's a lot of fun.
1: So music can be a part of this in other times too, or have you done?
8: Many different occasions throughout the year we have live entertainment up here.
1: Yeah.
8: It kind of rings down the valley, which is
1: I know.
8: Nice.
1: I was thinking maybe they play here and you go sit in the vines and listen to them.
8: Yeah.
1: Yeah. I'm just looking at the vineyard, so it's recovered quite well, eh, from 24. I mean, you've done some new plantings, but...
8: Yeah, you know, we were able to retrain about half the vineyard we got back, which was great, and mm-hmm. then we replanted the other half here in Okanagan Falls. Down in Osoyoos, we're very fortunate down there. That vineyard came back 100% and actually had the best crop it's ever had was in 2025. So,
1: wow.
8: Yeah.
1: That's fantastic.
8: It's funny how nature works. You know, it bounces back.
1: Yeah, yeah. There's many ways to enjoy wines from Nighthawk, but I think you need to make a visit to really connect with the property. And once you do, I think that will change your mind about many things. I must say that you and your son have quite a deft touch with your wines. You can tell when you taste the wines that the style, there's an elegance in these wines, and there's a hands-off sort of thing happening with them that really is enjoyable for, at least for people like me. I love that style. So you got to be congratulated on that.
8: Oh, thank you so much. We take a lot of pride in those wines.
1: That was Daniel Bibby. He's the owner of Nighthawk Vineyards, a magical space with overnight accommodations on Green Lake in Okanagan Falls. And that's a wrap for this week's show. Thanks for listening, everyone. And remember that if you missed any part of the show, it's available wherever you get your podcasts. Special thanks to our technical producer in Vancouver, Dwayne Bishop, our social media producer, Elena Chun, our director of operations, Stu Ferguson. On behalf of everyone at the show, I'm Anthony Gismondi, wishing you a fantastic end to August and an even better glass of wine.
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9: From the National Newsroom of the Canadian Press, I'm John Kennedy. As voters close out the polls in three federal by-elections taking place today, the political off-season election action isn't stopping. Prime Minister Mark Carney will have to schedule another six by-elections in the coming months.
10: Liberal MP Stephen Gilbeau officially resigned his seat in the House of Commons on Friday, leaving on a matter of principle after the Liberal government changed its tune on the carbon tax and building more pipelines. Conservative MP Cathy Wagenthal is expected to officially resign today, something she announced back in June. This year has seen a revolving door of MPs leaving the House of Commons, many elected officials looking for career opportunities elsewhere, like NDP stalwart Alexandre Bolloris, who is running provincially for Quebec Solidaire. Kyle Duggan, The Canadian Press, Ottawa.
9: The G20 gathering in North Carolina will provide the first opportunity in 10 days for senior Canadian and U.S. officials to meet directly following the collapse of trade negotiations. Finance Minister François-Philippe Champagne is scheduled to hold talks with U.S. Treasury Secretary Scott Bessent as tariffs continue to strain the Canada-U.S. relationship. The two governments remain at odds over why the negotiations failed, with Canada blaming the U.S. for last-minute demands and Bessent criticizing Prime Minister Mark Carney's handling of the talks. Ottawa says Champagne will use the meetings to advocate for mutually beneficial trade. Quebec Cardinal Marc Ouellette has won the civil defamation suit against a woman who accused him of sexual misconduct.
11: A Superior Court justice ruled that Pamela Grolot's accusations against the Cardinal are unfounded and ordered her to pay him $100,000. Grolot had accused Ouellette of touching her without consent on three occasions between 2008 and 2010 while she was training or working as a lay pastoral agent for the church. Justice Martin Castonguay said in his judgment that Grolot changed her story several times, including eventually saying that she only considered one of the alleged interactions to be a sexual assault. Diana Mussina, The Canadian Press.
9: A policy researcher at the Canadian Shield Institute says Google Maps changing Lake Ontario's name to Lake America for U.S. users highlights a Canadian vulnerability. Emily Osborne says Canada needs to keep cutting its reliance on U.S. technology.
12: I think the kind of frustration that we're feeling now at Google and Apple and other navigation platforms changing the name of Lake Ontario for certain users, we're seeing that these private companies control our access to information and also play an important role in shaping, you know, the reality that we're experiencing online.
9: Osborne says this is sparking an important conversation about control and ownership in the digital realm. This is the Canadian Press. In sports, Carlos Alcaraz returned to the U.S. Open today with a 6-4, 6-4, 6-4 win over Roman Safiolin, showing no problems with the right wrist injury that had sidelined him since April. If the seven-time Grand Slam champion stays healthy, he may quickly become a huge favorite, with top-ranked Jannik Sinner sidelined by a knee injury and Novak Djokovic losing in yesterday's first-round action. Canada's men's basketball team is playing tonight against the 8th-ranked Argentina team in Quebec City in FIBA World Cup America's qualifying action. The 5th-ranked Canadians enter the game atop Group F with a 7-0 record and are coming off a 20-point win over Panama last week. The Baltimore Ravens signed kicker Jake Moody to the practice squad today, giving the team another option if second-year man Tyler Loop continues to struggle. Loop went 1-for-4 from 50 yards and beyond last season. From the Canadian Press, I'm John Kennedy.
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The melody of the song came to Billy Joel in a dream. Just the way you are. 7 East at 7.

Released in 1975, this song became ABBA's first major worldwide hit after Waterloo. It's SOS, 70s at 7.

0: 70s at 7 with Andy Kim. It's Rock Me Gently. He wrote, produced, and financed that song all by himself, and it really paid off for him. That song went number one on the Billboard Hot 100 in 1974. I've got Stevie Wonder on the way, Blondie, and a request for the Police on the way too. Hang on.
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1: Come on! You've been waiting, and now it's back. 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

0: 70s, 80s, 90s. Hey, it's Phyllis. Hope you had a fantastic weekend. Into now the last day of August. I know, summer quickly coming to an end. Until then, let's pump up the jam. 70s, 80s, 90s.
1: The jam, pump it up while your feet are stumping, and the jam is pumping. Look ahead, the crowd is jumping. Pump it up.

It's been 39 years since Michael Jackson released his album Bad. Now from his Dangerous album, it's Black or White, 70s, 80s, 90s.

0: 70s, 80s, 90s. Hey, it's Phyllis. One of my favorite things ever is hearing people laugh uncontrollably. And I have watched this video so many times of a weather reporter for a TV station over in Maine trying to do the weather. And an inside joke took over him, and he just cannot stop laughing.
1: And resulting in the chance for some heavier precipitation, a few bands of storms in some spots. We got to finish up this weather right now. I'm so sorry. I'm so bad over here. Plenty of those 70s, some low 80s and spots of Monday.
0: Laugh. It's funnier than whatever the inside joke is. He turned into Mickey Mouse.
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1: Is the pumpkin spice latte still our favorite fall drink? According to Google Trends, it's pretty much up there. Pumpkin spice, when does it come out, is now searched more than ever before. Here's a wild thing.

One of my favorite new shows right now is the show on Disney Plus. It's called Furious. Have you heard about it? Have you seen any of the episodes? Such a great show. And if you're also a major fan, well, it's been renewed for another season. Yeah, season 2 is coming. Here's Queen. Another one bites the dust.

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1: Hi, I'm Adrienne Geer, president of the BC Nurses Union. Labor Day is a reminder that generations of workers organized and fought for the rights workers have today. This summer, 60,000 nurses across British Columbia took lawful job action during the longest nursing strike in our province's history. During this time, nearly 6,000 nurses reported intimidation and harassment from their employers, including threats of discipline. Labor Day reminds us that workers' rights are won through struggle, and that every generation has a responsibility to defend them. To every nurse who courageously showed up for one another on behalf of our patients, and to the labor allies and members of the public who joined us in solidarity, thank you.
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1: Bryan Adams has released a new song called The Ballad of Terry Fox, along with that music video celebrating Terry's incredible marathon of hope. Bryan, now with Tina Turner, It's Only Love.

During your workday, when do you feel like you hit that wall where you need another cup of coffee, an energy drink, something? 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

0: 70s, 80s, 90s. Hey, what's going on? It's Phyllis. According to HuffPost.com, these are the rudest things you can do in someone else's home. Touching and moving things made the list. I don't know why you would just start moving, you know, the coffee table in someone else's home. Start to redecorate. Expecting a tour. It says here, if your guest wants to show you every room, they will. Overstaying your welcome. Hiding a mess, like if you accidentally spill a drink on the carpet. Yeah, just admit that you did it. Snooping made the list, and bringing an unwanted plus one. Sarah, ever had a bad guest in your home? What did they do?
1: At the end of one night, somebody said, oh, I think somebody peed in your kettle, like our plug-in kettle. So we looked and it was empty. We thought, oh, okay. Proof that didn't happen. It was just a rumor. A month later, I'm cleaning the kitchen and I smell something weird. And I found a teapot, like what you put the hot water in and then your tea bags, filled with urine.
0: Oh my God.
1: And I've been sitting there for a month. And so that was our last party.
0: Did you find out who did that?
1: Yeah, it was somebody who somebody else brought along, but just like total dirt bag.
0: Oh, you have to throw out that teapot.
1: Oh, it was immediately thrown out. Like, I just put everything in a garbage bag and then another garbage bag and straight to the trash bin. That is, I didn't even bother trying to rescue it. It was gone.
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0: We're talking bad guests. Have you ever had one stay over at your home? What did they do that made them such a bad guest? According to HuffPost.com, the rudest thing you can do in someone else's home is touching and moving things. Andy, you've had a bad guest in your home. What did they do?
1: When my husband's friends come over, and there's this one couple in particular, and his wife is a third wheel and apparently can't have adult time away from him. So she comes, but even when her husband leaves, she still stays for hours after and continues to drink with all of the guys from the neighborhood. Let's just say she's not well liked by many of the wives. And I've even said to her, oh, where did so-and-so go? Oh, he went home. And I kind of look at her like, okay, and why are you still here?
0: I wonder what the partner thinks of this.
1: I don't know. She's pretty annoying, so he probably enjoys the time away from her too, but...
2: Yeah.

39 years ago today, Michael Jackson released his album Bad, featuring that song right there, Smooth Criminal, also Bad on that album. Such a great album, by the way. The Way You Make Me Feel is on there. I Just Can't Stop Loving You. Such a great one from MJ. Paul McCartney and Wings. Maybe I'm Amazed.

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sure if we needed this, but it's happening anyways. Hooters movies in the works. They'll explore the origin story and how the first waitress came to be. The killer is Mr. Brightside.

The James Bond shortlist is here. Apparently, it's six actors set to screen test in September to play the next 007. So you have Jack Barton, Jacob Elordi, Paul Mescal, who's also in the Beatles movie, Callum Turner, Jack Lowden, and Harris Dickinson. So we'll see who plays 007 very, very soon. Sometimes.

0: 70s, 80s, 90s. So dating is already pretty tough for single people out there. This doesn't make it easier. Have you heard of pheromone maxing? It's where men are not taking a shower, and not using deodorant before dates on purpose. The idea is to boost your pheromones and make people more attracted to you with your natural musk. You know, I read stories like this and I think to myself, I am so happy I am engaged. Because what do you mean you're not taking a shower for dates, not using deodorant? That is insane.
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0: Hey, Cindy, I know you wanted to hear Cher Believe. Why that song?
1: Oh, it's funny with Cher. 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I think it's closed now, but we used to do karaoke. And that was one of the songs that my sister and I used to sing at the top of our lungs all the time.

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0: Elton John, it's Tiny Dancer, 70s, 80s, 90s. Hey, it's Phyllis. Thanks for hanging out on your Monday night. Hey, John.
1: Hey, I would love to hear anything from Heart on my way home.

Dolly Parton has officially been laid to rest with a private funeral with the immediate family that was held on Friday. Here's April Wine, just between you and me.

0: 70s, 80s, 90s with Bryan Adams. Can't stop this thing we started. He has released a new song called The Ballad of Terry Fox. I'm not sure if you heard it yet. Along with the music video celebrating Terry's incredible marathon of hope. And the song will be featured in the upcoming documentary Run, Terry, Run, which should premiere next month at TIFF over in Toronto. So it's a pretty good song and just so cool to have two icons be together, Terry Fox and, of course, Bryan Adams as well. I've got Neil Young on the way, Tracy Chapman, and Tears for Fears next. Hang on.
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Tracy Chapman and Fast Car. 70s, 80s, 90s. Hey, it's Phyllis. I am heading out of here. Thank you so much for hanging out. Enjoy the rest of your night. Back again tomorrow for your Tuesday. Leave you with Corey Hart now. It's Sunglasses at Night. Bye.

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traffic delays are measured by how many cars are on a passing train or the number of big-horned sheep in a passing herd. And where either is a legitimate excuse for running late. It's the Kamloops you know, and the Kamloops we're proud to be part of. 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

decades ahead of Vancouver and Toronto, it was the first city in North America to elect a Chinese Canadian as its mayor. It's also the first and only city to adopt a gun-slinging trout as its unofficial mascot. To keep up with how else Kamloops remains on the leading edge, Radio NL News and RadioNL.com.

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1: Good morning. I'm Paul James with the latest from the NL Newsroom. The financial roadmap for the city's ambitious Build Kamloops initiative becoming much clearer as council prepares to review comprehensive updates on the Arena Multiplex as well as the Center for the Performing Arts this afternoon. In a rare piece of good news for a major civic project, early reports show that the Kamloops Center for the Arts is currently tracking at about $5 million under budget. Downtown Arts Facility officially moving from the digging phase into the building phase as well, with the high-risk shoring work now complete and foundation pouring set to begin. Up the hill, city now has a firmer grasp as well on the cost of the new arena multiplex, establishing a base budget of $161.6 million for the three-sheet facility. While the design is modular to allow for some future expansion, the immediate focus at the Hillside Drive site is preparing the challenging terrain for construction. Capital Projects Delivery Manager Matt Cachel says, well, the update today is going to be revealing for the public. He says the city council has actually been kept up to speed on what's going on with the multiplex.
2: They're well informed about where we're at with things. I mean, nothing really that serious. I mean, a lot of folks have already pointed out what we're dealing with. It's pretty obvious there's quite a bit of earthworks to do.
1: Despite the massive scope of the earthworks, city staff maintain that the multiplex project is on track to break ground later on this year, fulfilling a promise made to voters during the borrowing process. Hundreds of residents across the Thompson-Nicola Regional District finally heading home after spending the last 6 weeks displaced by two massive wildfires. TNRD has given the all clear to 214 properties near the Pear Lake wildfire, allowing residents around Big Bar Lake and Highway 97 north of Clinton to return home. The Pear Lake fire burned through more than 164,000 hectares of land since mid-July, making it one of the largest active fires in the province. At the same time, evacuation orders for the 59,000-hectare French Bar Creek wildfire have also been rolled back to alerts for a handful of properties near the Black Dome Mine. While the threat has eased for many, the evacuation orders do remain in place for a large unpopulated area surrounding Pavilion Mountain, and returning residents are reminded to check the TNRD website for the latest safety guidelines there. Former Conservative MLA Bruce Bannon says he doubts whether party leader Carolyn Findley could win next month's by-election in Abbotsford Mission. Bannon, one of seven MLAs who've left Findley's caucus after concerns about her leadership and direction she is taking the party, says people around Findley have a purity test of whether caucus members are far enough to the right and have celebrated the departure of some, including Kamloops Centre MLA Peter Milibar, for being too liberal. Premier David Eby calling a by-election over the weekend, with voters set to go to the polls on September the 26th. Federal Liberal Caucus one seat larger as of today. The governing Liberals won all three by-elections last night, including a Quebec riding held by the Conservatives since 2018. Conservatives, a dismal showing, trailing third place behind the Bloc and the Chicoutimi Laforde in the third behind the NDP in Toronto. That second place finish in Beaches East York gives a glimmer of hope to the New Democrats, who were reduced to just five seats in the last general election. Longtime Liberal staffer Braden Cayley is now an MP. Well, he's going to be, and it's when he's sworn in, at least. He won the North Vancouver Capilano by-election last night. Now, the Prime Minister is going to need to call at least six more by-elections in the coming months. Liberal MP Stephen Guilbeault, officially resigning his Montreal seat, calls it because of the party's change in direction on the energy and environment. Conservative MP Kathy Wigenthal also expected to hand in her resignation this week after she announced her plans back in June. Two other MPs stepping down this summer to run in Quebec's provincial election, while Ontario Conservative MP Larry Brock taking a job in the Crown Prosecutor's Office. Ontario Liberal MP Sean Chen resigning in August after injuries from a car crash that led to some significant health issues. Overseas, officials in Nepal warning of a rising number of locals being displaced by the massive flooding, which has left hundreds dead, including the suspected two dozen Canadians, as the tragedy goes beyond losing homes and belongings.
3: In the days since Sering Gelbu Lama's wife was swept away by devastating floods, he hasn't yet managed to tell his four-year-old daughter that her mother is dead. Wiping away tears as he sits on the floor of a Buddhist monastery turned makeshift shelter, Lama tells the AP, "I don't know how I will pass on our culture to her." Lama and a rising number of others displaced by the floods, the losses go beyond homes and belongings. Communities whose culture and practices often tied to ancestral land are eroding as young people leave for the city, now worry if their sacred traditions can be preserved. Nepal's home to more than 120 ethnic groups, with many preserving distinct languages, rituals and festivals. I'm Charles de Ledesma.
1: With Labor Day weekend coming our way, A new poll in the States finds that labor unions are seeing some new record support.
4: Almost half of Americans surveyed in a new Gallup poll want labor unions to grow their influence in the U.S. That's about double the amount of people who want to see unions have less influence. The last time that type of support was this high was in 2000. However, only 27% of people say they actually expect unions to become stronger in the future, with a larger share, 34%, expecting their influence to shrink.
1: That is reporter Mike Dubusky. Tips or thoughts? NLNews at RadioNL.com. 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Your weather's next.

0: cool down or warm up with a $300 in-house rebate on a new AC, heat pump, or furnace. And till September 13th, get $600 more in rebates on qualifying Lennox systems. Kamloops Heating and Air Conditioning, a Lennox Premier Dealer, TSBC licensed.
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2: We are looking at the possibility of some late afternoon and early evening thundershower activity here in the Kamloops area. Temperatures are going to be warmer today than they will be for the remainder of our week, a high of 28. For tonight, as mentioned, those showers possible, but thundershowers possible as well, a low down to 14. Chance of rain will persist into tomorrow as well. Temperatures will start coming down as well. 24 degrees for your expected daytime high with some sunny breaks mixed in there. Possible rain on Wednesday evening into Thursday, where the skies should hold as far as the actual rain is concerned, at least for part of the day Thursday. A high just 20 degrees, though. Possible shower activity Thursday night. As we get into Friday, though, the expectation is we'll be back into some sunshine. We're a little bit warmer as well, 24 degrees for your daytime high. The weekend will start off possibly wet with 23 degrees expected for the high on Saturday. Chance of showers mixed in there. But then it warms up a bit. Sunday, 24 degrees, mix of sun and cloud. We've got 26 in your long-term forecast for next Monday, a mix of sun and cloud as well.
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2: Paul James with you from the NL Sports Desk. Your Kamloops Blazers slowly starting to get down to a final roster. As our John Keane tells us, some veterans finding their pace, while others might need to pick it up a little bit.
5: Paul, the Blazers now prepare for the exhibition schedule with training camp in the rearview mirror. Veteran Logan Lanty scored twice, including the overtime winner, as Team Garan won the training camp tournament.
6: Yeah, I know it was a good game. We went down one there the minute left and battled back through it, and was lucky enough that the overtime winner came and we took it home.
5: Lanty has picked up a step. Sean Clouston says other veterans like Jacob Demanski and Andrew Thompson have shown big improvements. He says they'll need more, though, from their older players overall, who were challenged over the weekend to step up.
7: It's not, look at all the goals that are missing and it's my turn. No, you've got to compete. You've got to push every day. So I think that we've noticed a difference.
5: Blazers roster expected to be 35 now today after camp reassignments. The club will host Penticton tomorrow night at the Sandman Center. That'll begin a six-game exhibition season. John Keane, NL Sports.
2: Still with hockey, some details now being revealed about what it took for GM Joe Sakic and the Colorado Avalanche to secure their anchor on the back end for the next 8 years. The Avs inking D-man Cale Makar to a record-setting $163.2 million contract extension.
8: What's going on, Avalanche faithful? Couldn't be more excited to continue my journey here with the Avalanche in this amazing city of Denver and with all you guys, the fans.
2: A deal signed on Friday. It'll see the 27-year-old pull in an NHL record $20.4 million per year, making him the league's first ever $20 million man. The contract surpasses that of the $18.8 million that Macklin Celebrini signed off for with the San Jose Sharks for the next 5 years. Well, university classes aren't even in session yet, but the TRU Wolfpack soccer program going strong. After two weekend games to begin the Canada West season, the men's soccer squad due to hit the road for a pair of games this coming weekend. The Wolfpack men are currently at the top of the Canada West standings, albeit after just two matches, which they took against the University of the Fraser Valley on Saturday on top of a season-opening win over UVic to put them at 2-0 on the season, with only UBC equal to their mark. This represents a pretty sharp turnaround for a team that won just four matches through all of last season. Wolfpack men are in Prince George Friday for UNBC's first match of the season. Then the men will hit the road to Kelowna for Sunday's clash against UBCO. The Okanagan squad is 0-2 on their season after being thumped by the UVic Vikes 4-0 on Saturday. Meantime, the women's program begins its season as well this weekend and will join the men on the road in PG as well as Kelowna. The women's team featuring three returning Canada West All-Stars and eight new faces to the program. Vancouver Whitecaps continuing their defense of the Canadian Soccer Championship this week. Whitecaps, who have won the Canadian title the last 4 years. Will get their semifinal going tomorrow against fellow MLS side CF Montreal at BC Place. The Whitecaps are heavily favored to not only take the opening match of the two-leg semifinal, but also their fifth Voyageurs Cup. Manager Jesper Sorensen says, despite the advantage they have, they still got to play the match tomorrow.
4: It's two legs, and we have to be ready in both of them. We look in one way in the table in the MLS, and Montreal another way.
2: Montreal currently sitting 14th in the MLS East, while the Whitecaps lead the MLS West by 4 points over Houston. The Whitecaps will be in action in the MLS again on Saturday. Meantime, Hamilton-based Forge FC and FC Supra du Québec, both members of the Canadian Premier League, open up their two-legged Canadian Championship semifinal series tonight at Stade Boreal in Montreal. Well, a night of scoreboard watching for the Jays as they prepare to lock into a critical matchup with the Cleveland Guardians this afternoon at Jacobs Field, the first of a three-game set and the first of nine on the road for the ball club, which remains 1.5 games out of the wild card. This is thanks to the sweep of the Seattle Mariners, who failed to get back on track last night with an extra innings loss to Boston. The Mariners now 5.5 games back of both the last wild card spot and the Houston Astros for the AL West crown, while Boston holding firmly to the second wild card spot, 6 games ahead of Baltimore and 7 ahead of the Jays. Now Houston would double up the White Sox 6-3 and holds a 1.5 game lead over the Texas Rangers. As such, the Jays have technically 4 teams ahead of them for the wild card spot, including the Guardians, who they play. They've got the wild card spot right now, as well as the Rangers, the Orioles, and Houston. Minnesota Twins also chasing the Jays for that final wild card spot, moving 2 games back of them after an 11-1 thumping of Detroit. Tigers have fallen well out of the hunt after gone 2-8 in their last 10 games after showing signs that they were going to compete for the playoffs earlier this month. Now we'll have the Blue Jays and the Guardians on Radio NL this afternoon. That is a 3:30 start time for you. Other action last night, the Milwaukee Brewers getting a taste of their own medicine, as it were, last night, thanks to the Chicago Cubs.
9: Drilled in the air, deep left field, it's got a chance, gone! Here's another deep drive, get out the tape measure, long gone! A long drive, home run to left, his third of the game, and the Cubs, with their ninth, have just set a team record.
2: The Cubs belting a record 9 home runs last night en route to a 70-2 trouncing of the MLB leading Brewers, who just recently walked over the Seattle Mariners 22-0. Cubs also setting a new National League record with 62 home runs as a team through August. Cubs still 5 games back of the Brewers for the top spot in the NL Central, though they are tied with Philadelphia for the best wild card record at 78-60, both 5 ahead of the San Diego Padres for the top spot in the wild card, which will see them battle one another in the first round of the playoffs if the scenario holds. And Canadian Felix Auger-Aliassime, as well as Leila Fernandez and Denis Shapovalov, they're all through to round number 2 at the U.S. Open in New York. Auger-Aliassime, the third and final to advance, with a 4-set victory over Australian Rinky Helacha last night. All 3 Canadians tentatively scheduled to play tomorrow. And that is the latest from the NL Sports Desk.
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2: 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About a third of people said they would actually give this up if it meant having a stress-free day. 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One third of people would give this up for a stress-free day.
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6: Hi, I'm Adrienne Geer, president of the BC Nurses Union. Labor Day is a reminder that generations of workers organized and fought for the rights workers have today. This summer, 60,000 nurses across British Columbia took lawful job action during the longest nursing strike in our province's history. During this time, nearly 6,000 nurses reported intimidation and harassment from their employers, including threats of discipline. Labor Day reminds us that workers' rights are won through struggle and that every generation has a responsibility to defend them. To every nurse who courageously showed up for one another on behalf of our patients, and to the labor allies and members of the public who joined us in solidarity, thank you.
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1: Morning. I'm Paul James with the latest from the NL Newsroom. Kamloops City Council set to receive a major update today on the two flagship Build Kamloops projects, with both the new multiplex and the Center for the Arts hitting some not milestones. Following a lengthy validation phase, the city has locked in a base cost of $161.6 million for the new arena multiplex on Hillside. That is based on three NHL-sized ice sheets and a new library space, though council will have the option to phase in additional rinks in the future. Meantime, the financial picture for the Kamloops Center for the Arts looking nice and bright, with the project currently forecast to come in some $5 million under budget. Savings largely due to tender packages coming in lower than expected as the downtown site transitions out of the high-risk excavation phase. Capital Projects Delivery Manager Matt Cachel says residents will soon see the arts facility start to rise up from the hole.
2: Starting to build the tower crane and put the prepared to put the footings in, and then we'll start building our way out of that hole. The crews totally switch. The drilling and shoring and excavation crew, they'll leave, and then the steel workers and concrete trades will come in and start their part.
1: Angel notes that the integrated project delivery model being used for both facilities, proving its worth by keeping the cost transparent and allowing the city to pivot quickly when challenges do arise. Wildfire situation in the Thompson-Nicola region is showing some major signs of improvement, allowing some 200 properties to be taken off evacuation orders after a month and a half of uncertainty. TNRD rescinding orders and alerts to an all-clear status for 214 properties impacted by the Pear Lake wildfire, stretching from Little Big Bar Lake to Highway 97. Crews have been battling the Pear Lake blaze since mid-July. The fire is swelling to over 164,000 hectares. Another small group of properties on Watson Bar Road near the Black Dome Mine have seen their orders downgraded to alerts as crews get a handle on the 59,000-hectare French Bar Creek fire. Those finally returning to their properties after 6 weeks will be notified that emergency officials are warning that about two-thirds of them are going to need to discard their fridges and or freezers due to the extended power outages and rotting food. Well, despite the leader not being there, it turns out there was a BC Conservative caucus meeting yesterday after all. A group of MLAs reportedly met privately without Carrie Lynn Finley in attendance at a home in Surrey as they discussed their future and under a new leader. No word on what exactly took place, but there is reports now of possibly placing Kamloops North Thompson MLA Ward Stamer among those who might be considering a jump to an independent position. Comes as seven BC Conservatives have fled recently, Isla Warbus being the latest yesterday. Longtime Liberal staffer Braden Cayley going to trade in his hat for an MP label pin after he won last night's by-election in North Vancouver Capilano, one of three ridings that took place, all of them going Liberal. Tanir Shawaz won the federal by-election in the Toronto area riding, taking nearly 50% of the vote.
3: Born in East General, what is now Michael Guerin, I've never left this riding, and it is going to be an honor of a lifetime with community, experience, hard work, and representation that we continue building Canada strong, that we continue building BGC Short stronger. Let's get to work. Thank you very much.
1: Former Cabinet Minister Nate Erskine-Smith, among a few dozen people who gathered to support Shawaz. Tips or thoughts, NL News at RadioNL.com. Send them to us directly. Weather's up next.
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1: Warmer today than it will be for the coming week and weekend, but we are still expecting the possibility of some afternoon thundershower activity. That'll work its way into the evening as well. High of 28 for today. Tonight, it'll dip down to about 14 or so. For tomorrow, that chance of rain will hang with us again. 24 degrees for your daytime high through your Wednesday. It gets even cooler as we hit Thursday. Chance of showers Thursday night, but a high of just 20 degrees. Friday, it warms back up a little bit, though. 24 degrees under a bit of sunshine through the daytime. Friday night into Saturday, we're anticipating the possibility of some shower activity. Saturday, it's going to be mostly cloudy, high of 23. But then as we get back into the second half of your weekend and into the following Monday, it warms up a bit. 24 degrees expected, partly cloudy skies Sunday, 26 on Monday.
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1: Paul James with you from the NL Sports Desk. Your Kamloops Blazers slowly starting to get down to a final roster. As our John Keane tells us, some veterans finding their pace, while others might need to pick it up a little bit.
7: Paul, the Blazers now prepare for the exhibition schedule with training camp in the rearview mirror. Veteran Logan Lanty scored twice, including the overtime winner, as Team Garand won the training camp tournament.
8: Yeah, I know it was a good game. We went down one there the minute left and battled back through it, and was lucky enough that the overtime winner came and we took it home.
7: Lanty has picked up a step. Sean Clouston says other veterans like Jacob Demanski and Andrew Thompson have shown big improvements. He says they'll need more, though, from their older players overall, who were challenged over the weekend to step up.
9: It's not, look at all the goals that are missing and it's my turn. No, you've got to compete. You've got to push every day. So I think that we've noticed a difference.
7: Blazers roster expected to be 35 now today after camp reassignments. The club will host Penticton tomorrow night at the Sandman Center. That'll begin a six-game exhibition season. John Keane, NL Sports.
1: Still with hockey, some details now being revealed about what it took for GM Joe Sakic and the Colorado Avalanche to secure their anchor on the back end for the next 8 years. The Avs inking D-man Cale Makar to a record-setting $163.2 million contract extension.
10: What's going on, Avalanche faithful? Couldn't be more excited to continue my journey here with the Avalanche in this amazing city of Denver and with all you guys, the fans.
1: A deal signed on Friday. It'll see the 27-year-old pull in an NHL record $20.4 million per year, making him the league's first-ever $20 million man. The contract surpasses that of the $18.8 million that Macklin Celebrini signed off for with the San Jose Sharks for the next 5 years. Well, university classes aren't even in session yet, but the TRU Wolfpack soccer program going strong. After two weekend games to begin the Canada West season, the men's soccer squad due to hit the road for a pair of games this coming weekend. The Wolfpack men are currently at the top of the Canada West standings, albeit after just two matches, which they took against the University of the Fraser Valley on Saturday on top of a season-opening win over UVic to put them at 2-0 on the season, with only UBC equal to their mark. This represents a pretty sharp turnaround for a team that won just four matches through all of last season. Wolfpack men are in Prince George Friday for UNBC's first match of the season. Then the men will hit the road to Kelowna for Sunday's clash against UBCO. The Okanagan squad is 0-2 on their season after being thumped by the UVic Vikes 4-0 on Saturday. Meantime, the women's program begins its season as well this weekend and will join the men on the road in PG as well as Kelowna. The women's team featuring three returning Canada West All-Stars and eight new faces to the program. Vancouver Whitecaps continuing their defense of the Canadian Soccer Championship this week. Whitecaps, who've won the Canadian title last 4 years, will get their semifinal going tomorrow against fellow MLS side CF Montreal at BC Place. The Whitecaps are heavily favored to not only take the opening match of the two-leg semifinal, but also their fifth Voyageurs Cup. Manager Jesper Sorensen says, despite the advantage they have, they still got to play the match tomorrow.
11: It's two legs, and we have to be ready in both of them. We look in one way in the table in the MLS, and Montreal another way.
1: Montreal currently sitting 14th in the MLS East, while the Whitecaps lead the MLS West by 4 points over Houston. The Whitecaps will be in action in the MLS again on Saturday. Meantime, Hamilton-based Forge FC and FC Supra de Quebec, both members of the Canadian Premier League, open up their two-legged Canadian Championship semifinal series tonight at Stade Boreal in Montreal. Well, a night of scoreboard watching for the Jays as they prepare to lock into a critical matchup with the Cleveland Guardians this afternoon at Jacobs Field, the first of a three-game set and the first of nine on the road for the ball club, which remains 1.5 games out of the wild card. This is thanks to the sweep of the Seattle Mariners, who failed to get back on track last night with an extra innings loss to Boston. The Mariners now 5.5 games back of both the last wild card spot and the Houston Astros for the AL West crown, while Boston holding firmly to the second wild card spot, 6 games ahead of Baltimore and 7 ahead of the Jays. Now Houston would double up the White Sox 6-3 and holds a 1.5 game lead over the Texas Rangers. As such, the Jays have technically 4 teams ahead of them for the wild card spot, including the Guardians, who they play. They've got the wild card spot right now, as well as the Rangers, the Orioles, and Houston. Minnesota Twins also chasing the Jays for that final wild card spot, moving two games back of them after an 11-1 thumping of Detroit. Tigers have fallen well out of the hunt after gone 2-8 in their last 10 games after showing signs that they were going to compete for the playoffs earlier this month. Now we'll have the Blue Jays and the Guardians on Radio NL this afternoon. That is a 3:30 start time for you. Other action last night, the Milwaukee Brewers getting a taste of their own medicine, as it were, last night, thanks to the Chicago Cubs.
12: Drilled in the air, deep left field, it's got a chance, gone! Here's another deep drive, get out the tape measure, long gone! A long drive, home run to left, his third of the game, and the Cubs, with their ninth, have just set a team record.
1: The Cubs belting a record 9 home runs last night en route to a 72 trouncing of the MLB leading Brewers, who just recently walked over the Seattle Mariners 22-0. Cubs also setting a new National League record with 62 home runs as a team through August. Cubs still 5 games back of the Brewers for the top spot in the NL Central, though they are tied with Philadelphia, the best wild card record at 78-60, both 5 ahead of the San Diego Padres for the top spot in the wild card, which will see them battle one another in the first round of the playoffs if the scenario holds. And Canadian Felix Auger-Aliassime, as well as Leila Fernandez and Denis Shapovalov, they're all through to round number 2 at the U.S. Open in New York. Auger-Aliassime, the third and final to advance with a 4-set victory over Australian Rinky Helacha last night. All 3 Canadians tentatively scheduled to play tomorrow. And that is the latest from the NL Sports Desk.
13: 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That's what community is all about. And that's what we're all about, too. 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
1: About a third of people say they give this up in order to have a stress-free day. What do you think it is? Chrissy said, could it be exercise? No. Sweets. That's a great answer. But it's also wrong. Aaron said, how about sexy time? No, Aaron, that's how you get rid of the stress, girl. Gabrielle joining us on the phone. How you doing, Gabrielle?
2: Hi.
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1: He is the darkness that seeps into your fading light. 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
1: Good morning. I'm Paul James with the latest from the NL Newsroom. Folks here in Kamloops getting their first detailed look at the final scope and price tag for the city's massive new recreation and cultural facilities ahead of today's council session. The Kamloops Center for the Arts emerging as an early success story, shifting from an excavation to vertical construction alignment, while also sitting an impressive $5 million under budget. At the same time, validation phase for the arena multiplex complete, pegging the cost of a base three-rink facility at $161.6 million. While the city has secured $153.5 million in funding so far, the remaining $8.1 million won't be needed until 2029, giving staff plenty of time to secure that cash. As attention turns to the physical construction of the multiplex, there's been some public confusion about how the city plans to actually tackle the steep grade on Hillside. Capital Projects Delivery Manager Matt Cachel says it won't actually be flattening the entire property to match the street.
2: People have given me the impression that they think we're basically cutting that site down to the road level. That's actually not what's happening. Is the road's going to be the road's going to rise up and it'll ramp up into the site a bit. So we do got to cut some stuff down and level it out, but we're not taking all that dirt out of there.
1: By utilizing the integrated project delivery model, the city actually expects to save roughly 8% on the multiplex construction compared to traditional bidding processes, keeping the project within reach as far as financing is concerned. Turns out there was a BC Conservative caucus meeting yesterday after all. Kamloops Roy Thompson MLA Ward Stamer confirming to Radio NL that a meeting among the caucus did take place, though he would not elaborate on specifics. Reports indicate a group of caucus members met in a private home in Surrey yesterday to discuss their future, despite party leader Carolyn Finley canceling a previously planned caucus session for yesterday. Stamer has been keeping his powder dry since fellow Kamloops MLA Peter Milibar became the first BC Conservative to defect away from Finley's leadership. Stamer has previously told Radio NL that he likes his position as forest critic and says he felt at the time, a week after Milibar left caucus, that he was better suited to work on making changes to NDP policy from the inside as a BC Conservative critic rather than as an independent. However, that was before six other MLAs from the BC Conservative caucus joined Milibar in defecting, including former House Leader Isla Warbus, who cited Finley's canceling of the caucus session yesterday as the final straw, which prompted her to bail. Reports out of the impromptu caucus session are suggesting that Stamer could be one of at least three current BC Conservatives who might be preparing to follow Milibar and others out of caucus. While Stamer's future with the BC Conservatives may be in limbo, his fellow MLA next door in the Shuswap does remain committed to Finley and the BC Conservative brand that she's moving forward. Comes as Finley and campaigns to try to land a seat in the legislature and solidify her leadership of the BC Conservatives. She should be one of at least three people contesting the Abbotsford Mission by-election September the 26th. Longtime Liberal staffer Braden Cayley making his staffer hat a trade-in for a lapel pin after he won last night's by-election in Vancouver North, or North Vancouver, Capilano, rather. Cayley telling supporters that voters chose partnership over division in a moment of uncertainty amid trade conflict with the U.S. Former aide to Prime Minister Mark Carney says the by-election results an instruction to stand strong against unified and unjustified tariffs. Liberal Tanvir Shahnawaz winning the by-election in the Toronto area of Beaches East York, capturing nearly 50% of the vote there, over 50% in fact.
3: A few weeks. It's making sure that we are community building, that we are supporting Mark Carney's Liberal government in some much-needed nation building. I'm going to be so looking forward to learning and working alongside such wonderful colleagues that we are so proud to be our Liberal government here.
1: Liberals sweeping all three by-elections in Ontario, BC, and Quebec. And with the Labor Day weekend coming up, a new poll finds that labor unions, particularly in the States, are finding record support.
4: More than 70% of Americans approve of organized labor unions, according to a new Gallup poll. That's a far cry from 2009, when union support was at less than 50% in the U.S. The only time support has been higher than it is right now was in the 1950s. What's more, majorities of Democrats, Independents, and Republicans all approve of unions. It's only the second time in the last 25 years a majority of Republicans have indicated support for organized labor. Mike Dubusky, ABC News.
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1: We are looking at the possibility of some late afternoon and early evening thundershower activity here in the Kamloops area. Temperatures are going to be warmer today than they will be for the remainder of our week, a high of 28. For tonight, as mentioned, those showers possible, but thundershowers possible as well, a low down to 14. Chance of rain will persist into tomorrow as well. Temperatures will start coming down as well. 24 degrees for your expected daytime high with some sunny breaks mixed in there. Possible rain on Wednesday evening into Thursday, where the skies should hold as far as the actual rain is concerned, at least for part of the day Thursday. A high just 20 degrees, though. Possible shower activity Thursday night. As we get into Friday, though, the expectation is we'll be back into some sunshine. Well, a little bit warmer as well, 24 degrees for your daytime high. The weekend will start off possibly wet with 23 degrees expected for the high on Saturday. Chance of showers mixed in there. But then it warms up a bit. Sunday, 24 degrees, mix of sun and cloud. We've got 26 in your long-term forecast for next Monday, a mix of sun and cloud as well.
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1: Well, James with you from the NL Sports Desk. Kamloops Blazers had some top performers early, but it's maybe not the ones you would have expected. As John Keane tells us, it's the young guns seemingly pushing the pace.
7: You know, Paul, they say youth is wasted on the young. With the Blazers' youth movement already seemingly a coming of age. The 16-year-old class seems to be pushing the pace, led by players like Brady Andrus, Colin Kim, and defenseman Mateo Ferreira, all top picks 2 years ago. Head coach Sean Clouston says full marks for that group, but takes it also with a grain of salt.
8: I've had some younger players really jump out, which is exciting and a little bit scary that those guys look as good as they do, you know, compared to older guys on our roster.
7: Brady Andrus, standout during camp, the 16-year-old, says the first-year players have formed a bond.
9: Yeah, we're all just have each other's back all the time, just always with each other. It's fun to be with them.
7: And we'll get a better look at the youth in competition as the exhibition schedule begins tomorrow night. The Blazers host the Penticton Vs at the Sandman Center. John Keane, NL Sports.
1: Still with hockey, over to the NHL, where David Schumann has joined the New York Islanders ownership group as a limited partner, subject to NHL approval. Schumann's venture capital firm, Latarius Holdings, and the team announcing his minority investment yesterday. Islanders did not disclose financial terms or what percentage Schumann will have. Seems as though there is going to be a new $20 million man in the NHL. Details of what it took for the Colorado Avalanche to secure Cale Makar as their D-man for the next 8 years coming to light, with Makar set to pull in $163.2 million over the life of that contract. That puts him at a $20.8 million per year AAV. That surpasses the $18.8 million that Macklin Celebrini was going to make in the San Jose Sharks uniform for the next 5 years. Tier U Wolfpack men's soccer team looking to keep its undefeated streak alive as they pack their bags for a weekend road trip. Riding high after a gritty 2-0 start to the Canada West season, men looking to play spoiler in Prince George on Friday for UNBC's season opener. Squad will then travel to Kelowna on Sunday to take on a UBCO team that's desperate for a result after their year started at 0-2. Early success is a massive shift in momentum for the crew out of TRU. Only managed to grind up 4 victories during their entire previous season. Wolfpack women's team, rather, also hitting the highway this weekend, kicking off their own season in PG as well as Kelowna, bringing in a revamped roster that features 8 new recruits along with 3 returning all-stars. Toronto Blue Jays looking to close the gap in the wild card race this afternoon as they kick off a massive 9-game road trip with a critical clash against the Cleveland Guardians. Right-hander Spencer Arrigetti will take to the mound for the Jays. Guardians get a counter with right-hander Gavin Williams. Jays are currently riding 1.5 games out of a wild card spot, which remains an absolute dogfight at the moment. Jays currently chasing 4 teams, including Cleveland, who has the wild card spot at this time, as well as Texas, Baltimore, and Houston. Baltimore a game ahead of the Jays and just a half game back of the Guardians, while the Rangers are tied with the Jays at 1.5 games back. Jays also have to keep a surging Minnesota Twins squad off their backs, so they're just 2 games back of the Jays. Meantime, the Detroit Tigers falling well out of the hunt, grinding a brutal stretch that has seen them go 2-8 in their last 10. Now, you can catch all the action between the Jays and the Guardians right here on Radio NL. First pitch this afternoon at 3:30. Over the National League, the Milwaukee Brewers on the wrong end of a new Chicago Cubs record when it comes to the long ball. Reporter David Schuster with more on the Cubs. The Cubs, 17-2, trouncing of Milwaukee.
10: The 9 home runs is a new franchise single-game record, and the Cubs totaled 62 home runs in August, which is a new single-month record in National League history. Five of Monday's long balls came off Milwaukee starter Kyle Harrison, with the final three off position player Andrew Vaughn. Clay Holmes pitched 6 shutout innings for the win as the Cubs cut the Brewers' lead down to 7 games in the NL Central.
1: Despite the historic beatdown, the Cubs, there's still a long way to go to catch up to the MLB best Brewers, who are 85-53 on the season. Denver Broncos linebacker Jonathan Cooper pleading not guilty to charges stemming from altercations that he had with his now ex-girlfriend back in June. A jury trial had been scheduled to begin November the 10th. Cooper placed on the commissioner's exempt list yesterday, meaning he'll continue to get paid for the time being and will be allowed inside the team training facility, but can't practice or play in any games. Still with the NFL, the Baltimore Ravens signing kicker Jake Moody to the practice squad yesterday, giving him team another option if second-year man Tyler Loop continues to struggle. Loop going 1-for-4 from 50 yards and beyond last season, went 4-for-7 in preseason games this year, missing from 49, 51, and 58. Rookie Cade Klubnik will head into the regular season as the New York Jets backup QB behind Geno Smith. The fourth rounder out of Clemson, receiving the bulk of the snaps during the 3 preseason games, had a solid training camp performance as well. He went 21 of 34 for 190 yards, no touchdowns and 1 interception in the 3 preseason matchups. Basketball, Lou Dort and Nickeil Alexander-Walker, teammates with the Atlanta Hawks, led Team Canada to a 97-92 win over Argentina last night in the FIBA Men's World Basketball Cup qualifiers out of the Americas. That was in Quebec City last night. And Felix Auger-Aliassime winning his opening round at the U.S. Open in New York. He had to do with a rain delay, but beat an Australian in 4 sets. That is the latest from the NL Sports Desk.
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1: Talking about school buses. And big shout out, by the way, to all the school bus drivers. My neighbors are school bus drivers. They love doing it. The kids love them. That's not always the case, though. Sometimes kids get a little unruly. You can always tell the bad kids on the school bus if you're following the bus, and the ones in the very back are making faces and rather rude gestures to you. Other than that, kind of split down the middle, whether you loved riding the bus when you were going to school, or you didn't like riding the bus. Like Gabrielle didn't like taking it because it didn't have seat belts. Even now, she says she doesn't like her daughter taking the bus. And Barb said, you know what the best part of the school bus was for years and years? We were the last ones on in the morning and the first ones off at night. That's awesome. Best part of the bus ride and the worst part of riding the school bus. Let us know.
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1: Morning. I'm Paul James with the latest from the NL Newsroom. The financial roadmap for the city's Build Kamloops initiative becoming clear as council prepares to review comprehensive updates on the Arena Multiplex and the Center for the Arts this afternoon. And a piece of good news for a civic project of its size. Early indications are that the Kamloops Center for the Arts is actually running about $5 million under budget for this time. The downtown arts facility officially moving from the digging phase to the building phase, with the high-risk shoring work now complete and foundation pouring set to begin. Up the hill in Dufferin, the city now has a firmer grasp on the cost of the Arena Multiplex, establishing a base budget of $161.6 million for the three-sheet facility. While the design is modular to allow for future expansion, the immediate focus at Hillside is preparing the challenging terrain for the construction itself. Capital Projects Delivery Manager Matt Cachel says, well, the update today is going to be revealing for the public. He says City Council has actually been pretty kept up to speed on the multiplex and all the incarnations therein.
2: They're well informed about where we're at with things. I mean, nothing really that serious. I mean, a lot of folks have already pointed out what we're dealing with. It's pretty obvious there's quite a bit of earthworks to do.
1: Massive scope of the earthworks. City staff maintain that the multiplex is on track to break ground later this year, fulfilling a promise made to voters during the borrowing process. Political future of Kamloops North Thompson MLA Ward Stamer remaining a bit up in the air today following a rogue meeting of BC Conservative caucus members yesterday. Stamer confirming to Radio NL that a caucus meeting did take place, but he did not elaborate. Reports say a group of BC Conservative MLAs met privately in Surrey Monday, defying party leader Carolyn Finley's decision to cancel the official caucus session, which was supposed to take place in Richmond. Stamer has been weighing his options since fellow Kamloops MLA Peter Milibar defected, previously stating that he did prefer to fight NDP policy from inside as the forest critics. However, that landscape has shifted dramatically, with six more MLAs jumping ship since those comments, including former House Leader Isla Warbus, who pointed to yesterday's canceling of the meeting by Carolyn Finley as a reason for leaving, or at least the catalyst for it. Reports from the impromptu Surrey gathering suggest that Stamer might be one of three current conservatives who might be preparing to exit the caucus to sit as an independent. While Stamer's allegiance to the BC Conservative banner could be wavering somewhat, the neighboring MLA in the Shuswap, David Williams, standing by Finley as he fights to secure a seat in the legislature at the upcoming Abbotsford Mission by-election, which is September the 26th. Braden Cayley set to replace Jonathan Wilkinson as the MP for North Vancouver Capilano. Former staffer for Prime Minister Mark Carney, one of the Liberals who captured all three federal by-elections held yesterday, including previously Conservative-held riding in Quebec. Daniel Gobet taking the Chicoutimi-LaFord riding. Tanvir Shawanaz won the Toronto riding of Beaches East York, giving the Liberals the sweep of all three races. Conservatives actually finished third in both the Chicoutimi and Toronto races, trailing behind the Bloc and the NDP, respectively. Hundreds of folks across the Thompson-Nicola Regional District finally heading home after spending the last 6 weeks displaced by two massive wildfires. TNRD giving the all clear to 214 properties near the Pear Lake wildfire, allowing folks around Big Bar Lake and Highway 97 north of Clinton to return. Pear Lake wildfire has been burning through more than 164,000 hectares of land since mid-July, making it one of the biggest fires in the province. At the same time, evacuation orders for the 59,000-hectare French Bar Creek wildfire have been rolled back to alerts for a handful of properties near the Black Dome Mine. While the threat has eased for many, the evacuation order does remain in place for a large unpopulated area surrounding the Pavilion Mountain, and returning residents there are reminded to check the TNRD website for latest safety guidelines upon their return as well. Internationally, rescue crews in Nepal now searching through mud-filled hydropower facilities for hundreds of workers believed to have been trapped underground following the catastrophic flooding near the Chinese border. Officials say the disaster has left more than 950 people dead across Nepal and China, the number of people still missing rising above 4,400. A power industry group estimates that about 900 workers cannot yet be accounted for at 12 damaged projects, with roughly 500 thought to be trapped inside tunnels. Back here in Canada, the union representing thousands of Canadian auto workers set to open up contract talks with Stellantis today, marking the final round of its bargaining with the Detroit 3 automakers. Unifor has recently ratified new collective agreements with Ford and GM to take effect in a few weeks. It hopes to replace many of them with the terms reached in the other deals, though the union said last month it did receive notice that Stellantis was considering closing its idled Brampton, Ontario assembly plant that was no longer slated to be retooled for Jeep production. And a jury in Nevada has found Dwayne Keefe D. Davis guilty of orchestrating the 1996 killing of rap icon Tupac Shakur. Yesterday's verdict, coming just hours after closing arguments, marks only the only conviction in the fatal shooting of Shakur as he was on his way to perform at a club in Vegas. That case would go cold until recent years, when interviews Davis gave in his 2019 tell-all memoir revived that discussion. Tips or thoughts, NLNews at RadioNL.com. Send them to us directly. Your weather's coming up next.
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1: Warmer today than it will be for the coming week and weekend, but we are still expecting the possibility of some afternoon thundershower activity. That'll work its way into the evening as well. High of 28 for today. Tonight, it'll dip down to about 14 or so. For tomorrow, that chance of rain will hang with us again. 24 degrees for your daytime high through your Wednesday. It gets even cooler as we hit Thursday. Chance of showers Thursday night, but a high of just 20 degrees. Friday, it warms back up a little bit, though. 24 degrees under a bit of sunshine through the daytime. Friday night into Saturday, we're anticipating the possibility of some shower activity. Saturday, it's going to be mostly cloudy, high of 23. But then as we get back into the second half of your weekend and into the following Monday, it warms up a bit. 24 degrees expected, partly cloudy skies Sunday, 26 on Monday.
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1: Paul James with you from the NL Sports Desk. Your Kamloops Blazers slowly starting to get down to a final roster. As our John Keane tells us, some veterans finding their pace, while others might need to pick it up a little bit.
8: Paul, the Blazers now prepare for the exhibition schedule with training camp in the rearview mirror. Veteran Logan Lanty scored twice, including the overtime winner, as Team Garan won the training camp tournament.
9: Yeah, I know it was a good game. We went down one there the minute left and battled back through it, and was lucky enough that the overtime winner came and we took it home.
8: Lanty has picked up a step. Sean Clouston says other veterans like Jacob Demanski and Andrew Thompson have shown big improvements. He says they'll need more, though, from their older players overall, who were challenged over the weekend to step up.
10: It's not, look at all the goals that are missing and it's my turn. No, you've got to compete. You've got to push every day. So I think that we've noticed a difference.
8: Blazers roster expected to be 35 now today after camp reassignments. The club will host Penticton tomorrow night at the Sandman Center. That'll begin a six-game exhibition season. John Keane, NL Sports.
1: Still with hockey, some details now being revealed about what it took for GM Joe Sakic and the Colorado Avalanche to secure their anchor on the back end for the next 8 years. The Avs inking D-man Cale Makar to a record-setting $163.2 million contract extension.
11: What's going on, Avalanche faithful? Couldn't be more excited to continue my journey here with the Avalanche in this amazing city of Denver and with all you guys, the fans.
1: A deal signed on Friday. It'll see the 27-year-old pull in an NHL record $20.4 million per year, making him the league's first-ever $20 million man. The contract surpasses that of the $18.8 million that Macklin Celebrini signed off for with the San Jose Sharks for the next 5 years. Well, university classes aren't even in session yet, but the TRU Wolfpack soccer program going strong. After two weekend games to begin the Canada West season, the men's soccer squad due to hit the road for a pair of games this coming weekend. The Wolfpack men are currently at the top of the Canada West standings, albeit after just two matches, which they took against the University of the Fraser Valley on Saturday on top of a season-opening win over UVic to put them at 2-0 on the season, with only UBC equal to their mark. This represents a pretty sharp turnaround for a team that won just four matches through all of last season. Wolfpack men are in Prince George Friday for UNBC's first match of the season. Then the men will hit the road to Kelowna for Sunday's clash against UBCO. The Okanagan squad is 0-2 on their season after being thumped by the UVic Vikes 4-0 on Saturday. Meantime, the women's program begins its season as well this weekend and will join the men on the road in PG as well as Kelowna. The women's team featuring three returning Canada West All-Stars and eight new faces to the program. Vancouver Whitecaps continuing their defense of the Canadian Soccer Championship this week. Whitecaps, who have won the Canadian title last 4 years, will get their semifinal going tomorrow against fellow MLS side CF Montreal at BC Place. The Whitecaps are heavily favored to not only take the opening match of the two-leg semifinal, but also their fifth Voyageurs Cup. Manager Jesper Sorensen says, despite the advantage they have, they still got to play the match tomorrow.
4: It's two legs, and we have to be ready in both of them. We look in one way in the table in the MLS, and Montreal another way.
1: Montreal currently sitting 14th in the MLS East, while the Whitecaps lead the MLS West by 4 points over Houston. The Whitecaps will be in action in the MLS again on Saturday. Meantime, Hamilton-based Forge FC and FC Supra du Québec, both members of the Canadian Premier League, open up their two-legged Canadian Championship semifinal series tonight at Stade Boreal in Montreal. Well, a night of scoreboard watching for the Jays as they prepare to lock into a critical matchup with the Cleveland Guardians this afternoon at Jacobs Field, the first of a three-game set and the first of nine on the road for the ball club, which remains 1.5 games out of the wild card. This is thanks to the sweep of the Seattle Mariners, who failed to get back on track last night with an extra innings loss to Boston. The Mariners now 5.5 games back of both the last wild card spot and the Houston Astros for the AL West crown, while Boston holding firmly to the second wild card spot, 6 games ahead of Baltimore and 7 ahead of the Jays. Now, Houston would double up the White Sox 6-3 and holds a 1.5 game lead over the Texas Rangers. As such, the Jays have technically 4 teams ahead of them for the wild card spot, including the Guardians, who they play. They've got the wild card spot right now, as well as the Rangers, the Orioles, and Houston. Minnesota Twins also chasing the Jays for that final wild card spot, moving 2 games back of them after an 11-1 thumping of Detroit. Tigers have fallen well out of the hunt after gone 2-8 in their last 10 games after showing signs that they were going to compete for the playoffs earlier this month. Now we'll have the Blue Jays and the Guardians on Radio NL this afternoon. That is a 3:30 start time for you. Other action last night, the Milwaukee Brewers getting a taste of their own medicine, as it were, last night, thanks to the Chicago Cubs.
12: Drilled in the air, deep left field, it's got a chance, gone! Here's another deep drive, get out the tape measure, long gone! A long drive, home run to left, his third of the game, and the Cubs, with their ninth, have just set a team record.
1: The Cubs belting a record 9 home runs last night en route to a 70-2 trouncing of the MLB leading Brewers, who just recently walked over the Seattle Mariners 22-0. Cubs also setting a new National League record with 62 home runs as a team through August. Cubs still 5 games back of the Brewers for the top spot in the NL Central, though they are tied with Philadelphia, the best wild card record at 78-60, both 5 ahead of the San Diego Padres for the top spot in the wild card, which will see them battle one another in the first round of the playoffs if the scenario holds. And Canadian Felix Auger-Aliassime, as well as Leila Fernandez and Denis Shapovalov, they're all through to round number 2 at the U.S. Open in New York. Auger-Aliassime, the third and final to advance, with a 4-set victory over Australian Rinky Helacha last night. All 3 Canadians tentatively scheduled to play tomorrow. And that is the latest from the NL Sports Desk.
0: When you want to be heard, sometimes someone needs to do the talking for you. And that's where we come in. 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
2: Tributes continue to pour in for the late, great Dolly Parton. In fact, her estate announced a two-day festival called Dolly Fest that will celebrate her life and her music with events planned in Nashville and London. Details coming up, but first, Lionel Richie, currently in the St. Louis intensive care unit after falling ill following his concert on Saturday night. Now, concertgoers said Richie appeared to have some difficulty at the very end of his performance. He even asked his crew members to bring out a chair so he could sit down while singing all night long. 77-year-old checked himself into the hospital after the show so doctors could run some tests. Sources said medical staff is treating him for possible dehydration, and he is expected to be released sometime this week. This latest health scare comes just 2 months after Richie had to abruptly cut a Minnesota concert short after getting sick on stage. Kelly Clarkson said goodbye to her fans in her talk show yesterday. That show ran for 7 years and had more than 1,200 episodes. For the series finale, the show focused on the Kelly by Request segment, inviting fans to choose music from her catalog that they wanted her to perform, including Since You've Been Gone, Sober, Stronger, and Piece by Piece. She also performed a new song, I'd Be Lying, for the first time, which will be the lead single from her upcoming 11th studio album. The audience included some of the show's good neighbors and rad humans from seasons past, as well as her kids, River and Remy.
3: My kiddos have always come first. They're a big reason I did this show. I'm such a proud mama. They're the greatest kids in the world. When we started, River was in kindergarten. She's now about to be in middle school. Crazy. My son Remington, he had his singing debut on stage with the band, Lil Frank Sinatra. What were your favorite moments on the show? You got to be on the show a few times. What's something that stands out?
4: My favorite moment on the show would be I like talking to Jason Momoa and singing My Way with the band.
3: Yeah! What about you, Ruth?
5: I like watching you shine every single day.
3: That's so sweet. Okay. You got me. You just opened me on my own show. Oh. I loved being in your homes each day. I've loved seeing my kiddos grow up on this show as well. I have immeasurable gratitude for everybody, the crew, the band, everybody here, the audience, the viewers. Thank you so much. It's been an incredible opportunity. Thank you for connecting with us. One last time from this chapter before we turn the page. Have a great day. And if it's not, change it.
2: Next up for Clarkson, she'll be back on The Voice as a coach for season 30, which debuts Monday, September 21st. And Dolly Parton's estate announced a brand new two-day festival called Dolly Fest to celebrate her life and her music, with events planned in Nashville and London. Now, the festival is intended as a joyful celebration of Parton's legacy. Whereas Dolly passed away last week, sadly at the age of 80, after a brief battle with cancer, leading to a private burial at Woodlawn Memorial Park in Nashville. Now, organizer Danny Nozell emphasized that Dolly didn't want a traditional memorial service, stating that it's not something Dolly wanted, and expressed a desire to hold a festival in her honor instead. Originally scheduled for January this year to coincide with Dolly's 80th birthday, the festival's focus has now shifted to celebrating her legacy. Details regarding specific dates, participating artists, and ticket information for Dolly Fest will be released in the next month or so. In other Dolly news, this is kind of cool. The Tennessee Volunteers will honor her all football season long with a special orange butterfly sticker on their helmets. I'm Vinny, and that's The Insider.
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6: Come on. You've been waiting, and now it's back. 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And what a show it's going to be. 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We look forward to welcoming you to Sun Peaks for the inaugural Heartland Country Festival.
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1: Good morning. I'm Paul James with the latest from the NL Newsroom. Kamloops City Council set to receive a major update today on the two flagship Build Kamloops projects, with both the new multiplex and the Center for the Performing Arts hitting significant milestones. Following a lengthy validation phase, the city staff have now locked in a base cost of $161.6 million for the new arena multiplex on Hillside and Dufferin. That base price tag includes three NHL-sized ice sheets and a new library space, though council will have the option to phase in additional rinks in the future. Meantime, the financial picture for the Kamloops Center for the Arts looking pretty bright as well. That project currently forecast to come in at about $5 million under budget. The savings largely due to tender packages coming in lower than expected as the downtown site transitions out of the high-risk excavation phase. Capital Projects Delivery Manager Matt McCachel says residents will soon see the arts facility start to rise out of what some are calling Mel's Hole.
2: Starting to build the tower crane and put the get prepared to put the footings in, and then we'll start building our way out of that hole. The crews totally switch. The drilling and shoring and excavation crew, they'll leave, and then the steel workers and concrete trades will come in and start their part.
1: Cachel notes that the integrated project delivery model being used for both facilities is proving its worth by keeping costs transparent and allowing the city to pivot quickly when challenges do arise. Wildfire situation in the TNRD showing some major signs of improvement, allowing over 200 properties and those who live there to be taken off evacuation orders after a month and a half of uncertainty. TNRD rescinding orders and alerts for an all-clear status for 214 properties impacted by the Pear Lake wildfire in the South Caribou. That stretches from Little Big Bar Lake all the way to Highway 97. Crews have been battling the Pear Lake blaze since mid-July, at fire swelling to over 164,000 hectares in size. Another small group of properties on Watson Bar Road and near the Black Dome Mine have seen their orders downgraded to alerts as crews get a handle on the 59,000-hectare French Bar Creek wildfire. For those finally returning to their properties after 6 weeks away, emergency officials do note that about two in every three will probably have to throw away their refrigerators due to the extended power outage and rotting food inside them. Well, speculation is starting to mount over whether Kamloops North Thompson and Mellie Ward-Stamer will be the next to exit the BC Conservative Party following a secret caucus gathering yesterday. Despite party leader Carolyn Finley calling off Monday's scheduled session in Richmond, Stamer confirming to Radio NL that a caucus meeting did in fact take place. The unsanctioned gathering reportedly including several members at a home in Surrey, where members of the more hard-right faction are said to have discussed their future with the more centrist of the group. Stamer has previously indicated a desire to stay on as Forest Critic and enact change from within, holding his ground after Kamloops MLA Peter Milibar became the first to defect. That stance now being tested, though, after six additional MLAs walked away from the caucus, with former House Leader Isla Warbus the latest. Before, it was Bruce Bandman on the Friday, MLA for Abbotsford South, who pulled his ripcord in hopes of a soft landing outside the Conservative fold, saying those loyal to Finley, including Shuswap MLA David Williams, openly discussing who's conservative enough to remain within the caucus.
3: All that David Eby has done is bought her a 26-day reprieve, because at the end of that, when I suspect she loses, because as I said, I think she's unelectable, maybe then she'll do the right thing and resign, and the party can, everybody can come back and we can have some common sense again.
1: Well, no official explanation. Shuttering of the official Conservative caucus session was revealed yesterday. Finley supporters say she wants to focus in on the campaign for the 26th of September by-election in Abbotsford, Mission. Longtime Liberal staffer Braden Cayley winning last night's by-election federally in North Vancouver Capilano. Cayley, soon to be MP, telling supporters that voters chose partnership over division in a moment when uncertainty rides high in the conflict with the United States. Former aide to Prime Minister Mark Carney says the by-election resulted in instruction to stand strong against unjustified tariffs to bring down costs for Canadians. Cayley telling the crowd that BC is central to Canada's economic future and moving back to the province is exciting as Canada reorients itself economically. Cayley, one of the three Liberals who won across the country yesterday, helping solidify the majority for Mark Carney as the Conservatives would lose a seat in Quebec that the party had held since 2018. Now, the federal Liberals and the Conservatives are going to face a growing list of vacant or soon-to-be-vacant seats in Parliament, setting the stage for six more by-elections. Stephen Guilbeault, formerly resigning as the Liberal MP for Laurier-Sainte Marie, saying he could no longer support the party's new approach to energy and environmental policy. Conservative Kathy Wagenthal also preparing to leave Parliament, while other recent departures include MPs leaving to pursue politics in Quebec or returning to their previous careers. Federal election rules give Prime Minister Mark Carney between 11 and 180 days to call a by-election once a seat does become vacant. Special mail-in ballots for Alberta's 10-question referendum next month are expected to start being delivered today. Elections Alberta says those who have previously registered for a special ballot will soon start receiving their packages in the mail, or they can just pick them up in person. Among the questions Premier Danielle Smith's government is putting to voters October the 19th is one on whether Albertans want to stay in Canada or hold a second binding vote on separation. The White House finally revealing a few more details of U.S. President Donald Trump's claim of the biggest oil deal in the world. Is pushed to access Venezuela's oil industry. We now know that the agreement with Venezuela's interim president will give the Pentagon stake of roughly one-fifth of the country's vast oil reserves. According to a fact sheet released by the Trump administration, the U.S. created a private joint venture with North American Blue Energy Partners, owned by Venezuelan businessman Alejandro Betancourt. NABP is already the second largest operator in Venezuela behind just Chevron. Speaking to reporters, Trump said, it's good for both nations.
4: We're taking out millions and millions of barrels of oil, going to Houston, going to Louisiana, going to lots of different places in the United States and all over the world. And we're making a fortune, and they're making a fortune. They're starting to make real money.
1: The deal, however, not necessarily good for oil prices at the moment. The WTI crude front month contract for October already 2% higher on the day today. It comes after the U.S. attacks on Iranian rocket and launchers positions and subsequent Iranian retaliation as well. Despite the war now over half a year in, Trump insisting that, again, that the Iranians don't know who their leader is.
4: They're a failed nation. They've got 350% inflation. They have no currency. They're not paying their soldiers. Their leaders are largely dead. Their Navy is gone. Their Air Force is gone. Their surveillance equipment is almost entirely gone. That doesn't mean we won't smack them.
1: Now, amid the war with Iran, the Secretary of the Army, Dan Driscoll, has stepped down.
5: Sources say it comes after months of growing tension with Defense Secretary Pete Hegseth over his firing of top Army brass. His departure now leaves the Army essentially rudderless. Hegseth has been purging top officials. In April, he fired the Army's top general without explanation, and he's either fired or sidelined at least two dozen other senior officers across the military.
1: Dan Driscoll resigning last night without any warning. A whistleblower for the U.S. Postal Service is warning that a new mail ballot system being hastily built to comply with President Donald Trump's executive order restricting that method of voting could lead to the rejection of a huge number of mail-in ballots. The whistleblower making the allegation anonymously in documents submitted by Democratic Senator Richard Blumenthal to the Postal Service. Blumenthal says the disclosure shows Trump is trying to sabotage mail voting. A federal judge has barred Postal Service from making the changes for the midterms, but the case is being appealed. Bodies of two friends, Texas chiropractor and a martial arts studio owner, being found after a major flash flood swept through the Grand Canyon. Officials saying Monday that one person does remain unaccounted for after about 80 others were rescued over the weekend. Saturday's flash flooding severely damaging the only water pipeline into the canyon itself. The latest figures showing that some 4,500 are missing, while around 1,000 are confirmed dead following a massive flood along the border between China and Nepal after a massive glacier gave way, sending a massive wall of water down a river valley and sweeping up thousands along the way. It comes as reports suggest among the missing, close to 1,000 workers at various hydropower plant stations in the area.
6: Rescuers crawled inside a tunnel with torches at Rasuwag Adi Hydropower Project and shouted in Nepali, "Is anybody there?" After volunteering with the Nepal Army a day after the disaster struck, Manish Mahajan has been using his expertise in thermal drone technology to help search for missing workers at hydropower projects buried by mud and debris. Authorities say about 900 workers remain unaccounted for, including roughly 500 believed to be trapped inside the plants. Mahajan tells the AP drones are effective in locating people stranded on hillsides and isolated places, including caves. Microphone speakers call out to them, and we even play songs and then wait for a response. Tunnels, though, are a much bigger challenge. At Rasuwag Adi, rescuers shout, "Too many obstacles here. Show me the light again." Mahajan explains, these tunnels are filled with mud like toothpaste in a tube. The search has gone for over 3,900 missing in Nepal and 500 at least in China. I'm Charles de Ledesma.
1: And a murder conviction 30 years after the death of Tupac Shakur, legendary rapper killed in a drive-by shooting in Vegas.
7: A jury finding Dwayne Kefidi Davis guilty, even though he did not pull the trigger.
8: Guilty of first-degree murder with use of a deadly weapon.
7: Prosecutors argued Davis ordered the hit on Shakur and provided the gun, saying he was working security for Sean Diddy Combs' Bad Boy Records and was angry about his nephew being roughed up by a group including Shakur and record executive Suge Knight, Davis maintaining his innocence.
1: That is reporter Lionel Moyes. Tips or thoughts? NLNews at RadioNL.com. You can send them to us directly. Your weather's next.
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1: We are looking at the possibility of some afternoon shower activity, possibly some thunder shower activity mixed in there as well. A high of 28 this afternoon here in Kamloops. That is going to be one of the warmer days that we'll see moving forward here. For tonight, it's possible thunder shower activity cresting into tomorrow, a low down to 14. For tomorrow, that chance of rain will hang with us. Temperatures down a little bit, 24 degrees for your daytime high through your Wednesday, that chance of rain through the daytime and evening. That'll give way to just clouds through most of the day on Thursday before possible shower activity comes back Thursday night. High of just 20 degrees on Thursday, though. As we move into Friday, the expectation is we will see some sunshine come back. 24 degrees for your high. And then Friday night into Saturday, it's possible, and probable, in fact, that we'll probably see some rain coming our way on Saturday, Friday night into Saturday, at a high of 23 Saturday. It warms up from there, though. Sunday, looking at 24. We've got 26 under partly cloudy skies on Monday. Around the region this hour, Clearwater looking at a 26-degree day up there with 26 and thundershowers possible as well. 14 degrees at the moment. Up the road in Blue River, they're looking at some haze at the moment. 25 for your high. It's 11 right now. Barrier sitting at 14 with possible thundershower activity this afternoon and a high of 26. Similar forecast for Sun Peaks as always, but they're sitting at 17 under partly cloudy skies at the moment. Ashcroft and Cache Creek, they've got a 28-degree day with possible thundershowers moving in as well, 15 right now. Seminole and the Shuswap at 13 with a 26-degree day, possible thundershower activity. Again, Merritt, the Nicola Valley, possible thundershower today. Highs right now at 11 degrees. Down the coast of Vancouver, they are sitting at 14 with their daytime high just 20 degrees. Chance of rain mixed in throughout their day. And here in Kamloops, as mentioned, 28 degrees. Possible thundershower activity later on this afternoon. We're currently sitting mostly clear. Let's call it partly cloudy, all right? 17 degrees.
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1: Paul James with you from the NL Sports Desk. Kamloops Blazers had some top performers early, but it's maybe not the ones you would have expected. As John Keane tells us, it's the young guns seemingly pushing the pace.
11: You know, Paul, they say youth is wasted on the young, but the Blazers' youth movement already seemingly a coming of age. The 16-year-old class seems to be pushing the pace, led by players like Brady Andrus, Colin Kim, and defenseman Mateo Ferreira, all top picks 2 years ago. Head coach Sean Clouston says full marks for that group, but takes it also with a grain of salt.
12: We've had some younger players really jump out, which is exciting and a little bit scary that those guys look as good as they do, you know, compared to older guys on our roster.
11: Brady Andrus, standout during camp, the 16-year-old, says the first-year players have formed a bond.
13: Yeah, we're all just have each other's back all the time, just always with each other. It's fun to be with them.
11: And we'll get a better look at the youth in competition as the exhibition schedule begins tomorrow night. The Blazers host the Penticton Vs at the Sandman Center. John Keane, NL Sports.
1: Still with hockey, over to the NHL, where David Schumann has joined the New York Islanders. Ownership group as a limited partner, subject to NHL approval. Schumann's venture capital firm, Letarius Holdings, and the team announcing his minority investment yesterday. Islanders did not disclose financial terms or what percentage Schumann will have. Seems as though there is going to be a new $20 million man in the NHL. Details of what it took for the Colorado Avalanche to secure Cale Makar as their D-man for the next 8 years coming to light, with Makar set to pull in $163.2 million over the life of that contract. That puts him at a $20.8 million per year AAV. That surpasses the $18.8 million that Macklin Celebrini was going to make in the San Jose Sharks uniform for the next 5 years. Over to the bigs of baseball, where we've got the Blue Jays in action today, looking to close the gap in the wild card race up against the Cleveland Guardians in Cleveland. This is the start of a 3-game set and the start of a 9-game road trip as well. Right-hander Spencer Arrighetti taking the mound for the Jays. Guardians going to counter with right-hander Gavin Williams. Jays currently sitting 1.5 out of the wild card spot at the moment, which is held by the Cleveland Guardians. They remain in a dogfight with a lot of teams involved. In fact, still, this includes the Guardians, Texas, Baltimore, and Houston. Baltimore, a game ahead of the Jays, just a half game back of Cleveland. Well, the Rangers tied with the Jays at 1.5 games back. Jays also have to keep the surging Minnesota Twins off their backs, since they're just 2 games back of the Jays. The Detroit Tigers seem to have fallen out of the hunt, though, grinding out a pretty brutal stretch that's seen them go 2-8 in their last 10. All the action this afternoon for the Jays and the Guardians right here on Radio NL. First pitch set for 3:30 this afternoon. Over the National League, the Milwaukee Brewers on the wrong end of a new Chicago Cubs record when it comes to the long ball. Reporter David Schuster with more on the Cubbies' 17-2 trouncing of Milwaukee.
14: The 9 home runs is a new franchise single game record, and the Cubs totaled 62 home runs in August, which is a new single month record in National League history. 5 of Monday's long balls came off Milwaukee starter Kyle Harrison, with the final 3 off position player Andrew Vaughn. Clay Holmes pitched 6 shutout innings for the win as the Cubs cut the Brewers lead down to 7 games in the NL Central.
1: Despite the historic beatdown, the Cubs will still have a long way to go to catch the MLB best Brewers, who are 85-53 this season. The Cubs do have a firm hold on the NL wildcard spot at a record of 78-60. TRU men's Wolfpack soccer team looking to keep their undefeated streak going as they pack their bags this weekend for a road trip up north, then to the Okanagan. Riding high after a gritty 2-0 start to the Canada West session, which has them at the top of the standings, the men will look to play spoiler in Prince George's Friday debut, UNBC, the season opener there. The squad will then travel down to Kelowna Sunday to take on a UBCO squad that was desperate for a result after starting their year 0-2. Early success of the campaign, pretty big shift for the Crew, who only managed to grind up 4 victories all of last year, the men's soccer team did. Wolfpack women's soccer team also hitting the highway this weekend, kick off their own season in PG and then Kelowna, following the men, of course, bringing a revamped roster that now includes 8 recruits along with 3 returning All-Stars. Vancouver Whitecaps continuing their defense of the Canadian Soccer Championship this week. The Whitecaps, who have won the Canadian title the last 4 years, get their semifinal going tomorrow against fellow MLS side CF Montreal at BC Place. The Whitecaps heavily favored. They are expected to defeat Montreal and then move on and probably win the Voyager Cup as well. Manager Jesper Sorensen, though, saying despite this, they still got to play.
15: It's 2 legs, and we have to be ready in both of them. We look in one way in the table in the MLS, and Montreal another way.
1: Montreal currently 14th in the MLS East. The Whitecaps lead the MLS West by 4 points over Houston. Hamilton-based Forge FC and FC Supra Quebec, both members of the Canadian Premier League, that's like the NHL taking on the AHL, they will open their series tonight in Montreal. Over to the NFL, where the Denver Broncos linebacker Jonathan Cooper pleading not guilty to charges stemming from altercations with his now ex-girlfriend back in June. He has been placed on the commissioner's exempt list, meaning he can continue to get paid and will be able to show up with the team, but he can't actually practice or play any games. Baltimore Ravens signing kicker Jake Moody to a practice squad, giving him another option if a second-year man Tyler Loop continues to struggle. He went just 1-for-4 from 50 yards and beyond this past season. Rookie Cade Klubnik head into the regular season as the New York Jets backup behind Geno Smith, fourth rounder out of Clemson, receiving the bulk of the snaps during the 3 preseason games and a pretty solid training camp performance as well. It has been 10 years since Colin Kaepernick took to a controversial non-stand, which ended up costing him a good part of his career after teams avoided his presence as being well-meaning but disruptive.
16: The San Francisco 49ers quarterback did not stand during the national anthem before a preseason game in 2016 over racial injustice and police brutality.
17: He's exercising his constitutional right to make a statement.
18: They like it when people actually stand for the American flag.
16: Kaepernick huddled with noted sociologist and then 49ers advisor Harry Edwards in the aftermath.
19: You are a black male and seen as a greater threat because of the centrality of male activities and male sports. And so there's no way that there's not going to be a price to pay.
16: Kaepernick is biracial. Even as football opportunities dried up, he doubled down on his activism. It wasn't until 2020, after George Floyd was killed in Minnesota, that NFL Commissioner Roger Goodell acknowledged the league misstepped by not listening to players like Colin Kaepernick. I'm Ed Donahue.
1: Basketball. Lou Dort and Nikhil Alexander-Walker, teammates with the Atlanta Hawks, would lead Team Canada to a 97-92 victory over Argentina last night at the FIBA Men's World Cup 2027 America qualifiers in Quebec City. Alexander-Walker with 26 points, 5 assists. Dort had 25 points in that victory. Felix Auger-Aliassime with his opening round victory at the U.S. Open, the number 3 seed in the tournament, moving on after a 4-set victory over an Australian. Third-seeded Canadian will advance to play Russian Kirin Khachanov in the next round. And that is the latest from the NL Sports Desk.
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1: Another negative session on the North American markets as we started this trading week with a bit of uncertainty seeming to rattle investors as they're looking less toward what is going on with the commodities board and more to what's going to be future stability. Dow Jones Industrial Average off 207 points. We've got the broad-based S&P 500 down 34. The NASDAQ down almost 0.75%, 198 points. Here in Canada, S&P TSX even worse off. It is down close to 1% on the day, 338 points to the negative at 35,931. Some of your movers here in Canada today, including Suncor Energy, their share price is up actually about 2% on the day after taking a dip yesterday. So a bit of a resurgence there. You've got ARC Resources shares also up over 2% on the day. A big jump for Air Canada, as the Air Canada shares are up close to 3% on the day on relatively muted volume, but still, it's a nice little bump. We've got on the negative side, Brookfield Asset Management shares down close to 3%, Beta Gold off about 3.5%. We've got TELUS shares down about 0.5% on the day as well. On the commodities board, the spot gold price is down today. We are looking at traders divesting out of that and going toward T-bills, in fact. So we've got the U.S. Gold Exchange down $79 or about 1.75% to $4,358 per ounce. We've got a big bump today for West Texas Intermediate for October delivery. That is your international crude price. It's up over 2.5% or $2.24 to an even $88 per barrel. This despite U.S. President Donald Trump claiming the biggest oil dealer in the world with Venezuela the other day, though that probably going to take quite some time before that oil reserve ever makes it into the U.S. market. We've got Western Canada Select, that is Calgary's price for the U.S. market, set up, up over 3.5% on the day, catching up to what happened the previous day, to $67.19 per barrel. That's a jump of $2.33. The Canadian dollar taking a bit of a slide today as more treasuries are being bought up in the U.S. side. That's pushing pressure on the Canadian dollar. It's down 26 basis points, down below the 72-cent threshold once again at 71.92 cents to the U.S. dollar. And with all that money going toward the treasuries, the Bitcoin exchange is also on the decline, off about close to 1.5% or $1,074 to $77,779 and change.
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21: Do you know that 35% of people have no idea how to drive a stick shift? No clue how to drive a manual transmission. Now, maybe I'm old school and I'm old, but I learned to do that when I was like 15 years old. My cousin Tom in Edmonton taught me to drive when I was 15. He had like a 78 Camaro with a 350. Could you see him cringe every time I grinded the gears? But I did eventually learn how to drive stick, okay? Do you know how to drive stick? How long have you been doing that for? And can you remember the first car you got when you were in high school? If you're lucky enough to have a vehicle in high school anyway. How awesome that vehicle was.
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1: Good morning. I'm Paul James with the latest from the NL Newsroom. Folks here in Kamloops getting their first detailed look at the final scope and price tag for the massive new recreation and cultural facilities ahead of the council session this afternoon tied to Build Kamloops. Kamloops Center for the Arts emerging as a bit of a success story, it would seem, shifting from excavation to vertical construction while also sitting an impressive $5 million under budget. At the same time, the validation phase for the arena multiplex now finished. It's going to peg the cost there for $161.6 million for three ice sheets plus a library. Well, the city has secured $153.5 million in funding so far. The remaining $8.1 million won't be needed until 2029. As attention turns to the physical construction of the multiplex, there's been some public confusion, according to the city, about how they plan to tackle the steep grade on Hillside Drive. Capital Projects Manager Matt Cachel says they won't actually be flattening the entire property to match the street.
2: People have given me the impression that they think we're basically cutting that site down to the road level. That's actually not what's happening. Is the road's going to be the road's going to rise up and it'll ramp up into the site a bit. So we do got to cut some stuff down and level it out, but we're not taking all of that dirt out of there.
1: By utilizing the integrated project delivery model, the city does expect to save roughly 8% on the multiplex construction compared to a traditional bidding process. Turns out there was, in fact, a conservative caucus meeting yesterday after all here in BC. Kamloops North Thompson MLA Ward Stamer confirming to Radio Now that a meeting among the caucus did take place, though he would not elaborate on specifics. Reports indicate that a group of caucus members actually met in private in Surrey to discuss their future, despite party leader Carolyn Finley canceling a previously planned caucus session for yesterday in Richmond. Stamer has been keeping his powder dry, as he said, since fellow Kamloops MLA Peter Milibar became the first BC Conservative to defect away from Finley's leadership over 2 weeks ago. Now, Stamer had previously told Radio NL that he liked his position as Forest critic and says he felt at the time, a week after Milibar had left caucus, that he was better suited to work on making changes to NDP policy from the inside as a BC Conservative critic rather than as an independent. However, that was before six other MLAs from the Conservative caucus joined Milibar in defecting, including former House Leader Isla Warbus, who cited Finley's canceling of the caucus session yesterday as the final straw, which prompted her to bail. Now, reports out of this impromptu caucus session do suggest that Stamer could be one of three current Conservatives who might be preparing to follow Milibar and others out. While Stamer's future with the Conservatives might be in limbo, his fellow MLA next door in the shoe shop, David Williams, does remain fully committed to Finley and the Conservative brand that she is moving forward with. Longtime Liberal staffer Braden Cayley taking a step in the direction he was hoping it would be. Cayley, originally from the Lower Mainland, telling supporters that voters chose partnership over division in a moment of uncertainty amid trade conflict with the United States. He won the by-election in North Vancouver Capilano yesterday. Former aide to Prime Minister Mark Carney saying the by-election resulted in instruction to stand strong against unjust tariffs. It comes as the Liberals did well yesterday. Liberal Tanavir Shenawaz winning the federal by-election in the Toronto area riding, capturing some 56% of the vote there. NDP candidate coming in second.
3: A few weeks. It's making sure that we are community building, that we are supporting Mark Carney's Liberal government in some much-needed nation building. I'm going to be so looking forward to learning and working alongside such wonderful colleagues that we are so proud to be our Liberal government here.
1: The Liberals sweeping all three by-elections, in fact, which represents a loss of a seat for the Conservatives, who had held onto the Quebec riding since 2018. Evacuation alerts and orders being lifted across a wide swath of the TNRD as the threat from the massive Pear Lake and French Bar Creek wildfires have diminished. A most significant change, seeing 214 properties in the Big Bar Lake and Meadow Lake areas given the all-clear to return home after being evacuated in mid-July. This also allows for the return of cattle and other livestock. The Pear Lake fire, which forced residents out, scorching more than 164,000 hectares over the past 6 weeks. Four properties near the 59,000-hectare French Bar Creek fire have also been downgraded to an evacuation alert, meaning residents will still be ready to leave at a moment's notice and that no other livestock can get in there until the all clear is given. Regional district reminding or returning residents, while the immediate danger has passed, they should visit the TNRD website for a review of re-entry guidelines moving forward. Canada sending 10 officials to Nepal to help locate Canadians still missing after last week's catastrophic flooding in that country. Foreign Affairs Minister Nita Anand says 30 Canadians and permanent residents remain unaccounted for, though that number could change. Team heading overseas, including an RCMP liaison officer, Canadian officials working with local authorities, hospitals, airlines, and international partners. Ottawa also providing $5 million in emergency aid, advising against non-essential travel to areas affected by the flooding and mudslides. Here's something you think we should know about. Click on our news tip link on RadioNL.com's homepage and let us know what's going on. Your weather's coming up next.
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1: Warmer today than it will be for the coming week and weekend, but we are still expecting the possibility of some afternoon thundershower activity. That'll work its way into the evening as well. High of 28 for today. Tonight, it'll dip down to about 14 or so. For tomorrow, that chance of rain will hang with us again. 24 degrees for your daytime high through your Wednesday. It gets even cooler as we hit Thursday. Chance of showers Thursday night, but a high of just 20 degrees. Friday, it warms back up a little bit, though. 24 degrees under a bit of sunshine through the daytime. Friday night into Saturday, we're anticipating the possibility of some shower activity. Saturday, it's going to be mostly cloudy, high of 23. But then as we get back into the second half of your weekend and into the following Monday, it warms up a bit. 24 degrees expected, partly cloudy skies Sunday, 26 on Monday.
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1: Paul James with you from the NL Sports Desk. Your Kamloops Blazers slowly starting to get down to a final roster. As our John Keane tells us, some veterans finding their pace, while others might need to pick it up a little bit.
7: Paul, the Blazers now prepare for the exhibition schedule with training camp in the rearview mirror. Veteran Logan Lanty scored twice, including the overtime winner, as Team Garand won the training camp tournament.
8: Yeah, I know it was a good game. We went down one there the minute left and battled back through it, and was lucky enough that the overtime winner came and we took it home.
7: Lanty has picked up a step. Sean Clouston says other veterans like Jacob Demanski and Andrew Thompson have shown big improvements. He says they'll need more, though, from their older players overall, who were challenged over the weekend to step up.
9: It's not, look at all the goals that are missing and it's my turn. No, you've got to compete. You've got to push every day. So I think that we've noticed a difference.
7: Blazers roster expected to be 35 now today after camp reassignments. The club will host Penticton tomorrow night at the Sandman Center. That'll begin a six-game exhibition season. John Keane, NL Sports.
1: Still with hockey, some details now being revealed about what it took for GM Joe Sakic and the Colorado Avalanche to secure their anchor on the back end for the next 8 years. The Avs inking D-man Cale Makar to a record-setting $163.2 million contract extension.
10: What's going on, Avalanche faithful? Couldn't be more excited to continue my journey here with the Avalanche in this amazing city of Denver and with all you guys, the fans.
1: A deal signed on Friday. It'll see the 27-year-old pull in an NHL record $20.4 million per year, making him the league's first-ever $20 million man. The contract surpasses that of the $18.8 million that Macklin Celebrini signed off for with the San Jose Sharks for the next 5 years. Well, university classes aren't even in session yet, but the TRU Wolfpack soccer program going strong. After two weekend games to begin the Canada West season, the men's soccer squad due to hit the road for a pair of games this coming weekend. The Wolfpack men are currently at the top of the Canada West standings, albeit after just two matches, which they took against the University of the Fraser Valley on Saturday on top of a season-opening win over UVic to put them at 2-0 on the season, with only UBC equal to their mark. This represents a pretty sharp turnaround for a team that won just four matches through all of last season. Wolfpack men are in Prince George Friday for UNBC's first match of the season. Then the men will hit the road to Kelowna for Sunday's clash against UBCO. The Okanagan squad is 0-2 on their season after being thumped by the UVic Vikes 4-0 on Saturday. Meantime, the women's program begins its season as well this weekend and will join the men on the road in PG as well as Kelowna. The women's team featuring three returning Canada West All-Stars and eight new faces to the program. Vancouver Whitecaps continuing their defense of the Canadian Soccer Championship this week. Whitecaps, who have won the Canadian title last 4 years. We'll get their semifinal going tomorrow against fellow MLS side CF Montreal at BC Place. The Whitecaps are heavily favored to not only take the opening match of the two-leg semifinal, but also their fifth Voyageurs Cup. Manager Jesper Sorensen says, despite the advantage they have, they still got to play the match tomorrow.
11: It's two legs, and we have to be ready in both of them. We look in one way in the table in the MLS, and Montreal another way.
1: Montreal currently sitting 14th in the MLS East, while the Whitecaps lead the MLS West by 4 points over Houston. The Whitecaps will be in action in the MLS again on Saturday. Meantime, Hamilton-based Forge FC and FC Super du Québec, both members of the Canadian Premier League, open up their two-legged Canadian Championship semifinal series tonight at Stade Boreal in Montreal. Well, a night of scoreboard watching for the Jays as they prepare to lock into a critical matchup with the Cleveland Guardians this afternoon at Jacobs Field, the first of a three-game set and the first of nine on the road for the ball club, which remains 1.5 games out of the wild card. This is thanks to the sweep of the Seattle Mariners, who failed to get back on track last night with an extra innings loss to Boston. The Mariners now 5.5 games back of both the last wild card spot and the Houston Astros for the AL West crown, while Boston holding firmly to the second wild card spot, 6 games ahead of Baltimore and 7 ahead of the Jays. Now Houston would double up the White Sox 6-3 and holds a 1.5 game lead over the Texas Rangers. As such, the Jays have technically 4 teams ahead of them for the wild card spot, including the Guardians, they play. They've got the wild card spot right now, as well as the Rangers, the Orioles, and Houston. Minnesota Twins also chasing the Jays for that final wild card spot, moving 2 games back of them after an 11-1 thumping of Detroit. Tigers have fallen well out of the hunt after gone 2-8 in their last 10 games after showing signs that they were going to compete for the playoffs earlier this month. Now we'll have the Blue Jays and the Guardians on Radio NL this afternoon. That is a 3:30 start time for you. Other action last night, the Milwaukee Brewers getting a taste of their own medicine, as it were, last night, thanks to the Chicago Cubs.
12: Drilled in the air, deep left field, it's got a chance, gone! Here's another deep drive, get out the tape measure, long gone! A long drive, home run to left, his third of the game, and the Cubs with their ninth have just set a team record.
1: The Cubs belting a record 9 home runs last night en route to a 70-2 trouncing of the MLB leading Brewers, who just recently walked over the Seattle Mariners 22-0. Cubs also setting a new National League record with 62 home runs as a team through August. Cubs still 5 games back of the Brewers for the top spot in the NL Central, though they are tied with Philadelphia with the best wild card record at 78-60, both 5 ahead of the San Diego Padres for the top spot in the wild card, which will see them battle one another in the first round of the playoffs if the scenario holds. And Canadian Felix Auger-Aliassime, as well as Leila Fernandez and Denis Shapovalov, they're all through to round number 2 at the U.S. Open in New York. Auger-Aliassime, the third and final to advance with a 4-set victory over Australian Rinky Hlacha last night. All 3 Canadians tentatively scheduled to play tomorrow. And that is the latest from the NL Sports Desk.
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1: We're talking about driving stick shift standard. In fact, only 35% of people nowadays know how to do that. So we're wondering if you knew how to drive a stick. And you remember your first vehicle you had when you were in high school, if you're lucky enough to have a vehicle in high school. My brother, this is from Lori, by the way, my brother and I learned how to drive Dad's manual 1969 Ford truck. He even got hit by lightning. When you wanted to turn on the high beams, you had to hit a button on the floorboard. Ah, yes, I remember that. My daughter's first vehicle was a standard. Didn't have to worry about the kids stealing it. She's 24 and loves the standard. Also got another text. Says, I drove an old grain truck on the farm when I was a kid. Now I have a California edition Mustang stick shift. Sweet. Kurt said, I had a 78 Honda Civic stick. I wonder how many people could drive three on a tree. Funny you should mention that. Because Lorene said, I'm the same age as you, Vinny, and the first vehicle I learned how to drive was three on a tree. First vehicle, little beat-up yellow Mazda station wagon. Standard, of course. We were never supposed to lend our vehicles out to people. And I did, stupidly, and the girl I lent it to ended up rolling it. So for years, I drove a little really smashed-up Mazda station wagon, but I loved it.
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1: I'm Paul James with the latest from the NL Newsroom. Political future for Camo's North Thompson MLA Ward Stamer a bit up in the air today following a bit of a rogue meeting among BC Conservative caucus members yesterday. Stamer confirming to Radio NL that a caucus meeting did in fact take place. Didn't elaborate though, but reports say a group of BC Conservative MLAs met privately in Surrey on Monday, defying party leader Carolyn Finley's decision to cancel the official caucus session in Richmond. Stamer has been weighing his options since fellow Camo's MLA Peter Milibar defected, previously stating that he did prefer to fight the NDP policy from inside as a forest critic. However, the landscape has shifted somewhat dramatically, with six more MLAs jumping ship since then, including former House Leader Isla Warbus, who pointed to the cancellation by Carolyn Finley of Monday's session as her main reason for leaving, the catalyst at least. Reports from the impromptu session in Surrey suggest that Stamer could be one of three current conservatives

0: who might be prepared to exit the caucus. While Stamer's allegiance to the conservative banner could be wavering somewhat, the neighboring MLA in the Shuswap, David Williams, standing firm behind Finley as she fights to secure a seat in the legislature in the forthcoming Abbotsford Mission by-election on September the 26th. Well, a pickup of one and more stability for Mark Carney's shaky majority, with the Liberal candidates in by-elections in BC, as well as Quebec and Ontario, picking up more than 50% of the vote in all three of the by-elections federally. Carney's Liberals holding two seats last night, the BC one, which was Jonathan Wilkinson, as well as one in Ontario, but did pick up an additional Quebec riding from the Conservatives. Carney commending the winners.
1: First off, I want to congratulate the candidates, Daniel Gobet, Tanvir Shanawaz, Braden Cayley, for their victories in these by-elections, in the circumscriptions, in the ridings of Chicoutimi-le-Fort, East Beaches, East York, and North Van, Cap Milano. All very important.
0: More by-elections are expected to be called soon, with five more seats vacant in the Commons, including one in Ontario, one in Saskatchewan, and three in Quebec. The financial roadmap for the city's ambitious Build Kamloops initiative becoming a little clearer. Council preparing to review the comprehensive updates on the Arena Multiplex and the Centre for the Arts today. A rare piece of good news for a major civic project. Early reports indicate that the Centre for the Performing Arts could be $5 million under budget. Downtown Arts Facility officially moving from the digging phase to the building phase. The high-risk shoring work now complete and foundation pouring set to begin in Mel's Hole. Up the hill, the city now has a firm grasp on the cost of the new Arena Multiplex, establishing the base budget of just over $161.5 million for the three-sheet facility. While the construction is modular to allow for future expansion, the immediate focus at Hillside, the actual prepping of the terrain itself for construction. Capital Projects Delivery Manager Matt Cagel says, well, today's update is going to be revealing to the public. He says City Council has actually been kept up to date pretty well on the multiplex.
2: They're well informed about where we're at with things. I mean, nothing really that serious. I mean, a lot of folks have already pointed out what we're dealing with. It's pretty obvious there's quite a bit of earthworks to do.
0: Despite the massive scope of the earthworks, the city staff maintained that the project itself should be on track to break out later on this year. We've got hundreds of residents across the Tumsa-Nicola Regional District finally able to head home and settle in after spending the last 6 weeks displaced by a pair of massive wildfires. TNRD giving the all clear to 214 properties near the Pear Lake wildfire, allowing residents around Big Bar Lake and 97 north of Clinton to return home. Pear Lake fire had burned through more than 164,000 hectares of land since mid-July, making it one of the largest in the province. Tips or thoughts? NLNews at RadioNL.com. 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
0: We are looking at the possibility of some late afternoon and early evening thundershower activity here in the Kamloops area. Temperatures are going to be warmer today than they will be for the remainder of our week, a high of 28. For tonight, as mentioned, those showers possible, but thundershowers possible as well, a low down to 14. Chance of rain will persist into tomorrow as well. Temperatures will start coming down as well. 24 degrees for your expected daytime high, with some sunny breaks mixed in there. Possible rain on Wednesday evening into Thursday, where the skies should hold as far as the actual rain is concerned, at least for part of the day. Thursday, a high just 20 degrees, though. Possible shower activity Thursday night. As we get into Friday, though, the expectation is we'll be back into some sunshine. Well, a little bit warmer as well, 24 degrees for your daytime high. The weekend will start off possibly wet, with 23 degrees expected for the high on Saturday. Chance of showers mixed in there, but then it warms up a bit. Sunday, 24 degrees, mix of sun and cloud. We've got 26 in the long-term forecast for next Monday, a mix of sun and cloud as well.
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70s, 80s, 90s. Good morning. I'm Stacey Thompson. For many, it's the start of the day. Anyone that works shift work, it's your closing time. Here's Semisonic, part of 10 in a row.

Niles, probably the most talked about drummer right now. There's Rush and Tom Sawyer. Hey, when you got connections in high places like, oh, I don't know, your uncle is a member of the Temptations, you get them to sing backup vocals in your song. Temptations sing. It's Super Freak.

0: There's Sugar Ray in every morning, part of your 70s, 80s, 90s. I'm Stacey Thompson. Every once in a while, you know, every once in a blue moon, law enforcement will have a criminal actually hand themselves over on a silver platter, accidentally. And that was the case for an Orange County, Florida man who stole a vehicle and led police on a chase, and it ended up in a parking lot. But the parking lot was the jail parking lot. He accidentally drove himself to jail. And the sheriff's office shared a video of the end of the chase showing the guy trying to turn into the Orange County Jail parking lot. And he got out, jumped a fence, ran towards a pond on the property. And the officer said it's not often that criminals actually take themselves to jail, but this guy did. And thanks to the coordinated efforts of the deputies, he was quickly located and taken into custody. I love it when they take themselves right into their bad guy spot. More 70s, 80s, 90s, and we'll hear from the Righteous Brothers next.
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2: Paul James with you from the NL Newsroom. Here's what we're keeping watch on this hour. Kamloops City Council getting a look at the flagship Build Kamloops projects today. A view of the new multiplex and the Center for the Arts hitting milestones as well. Following a lengthy validation phase, the city staff locking in a base cost of $161.6 million for the new arena multiplex on Hillside Drive up in Dufferin. That base price tag includes three NHL-size ice sheets and a new library space. The council will have the option to phase in additional rinks in the future if needed. Financial picture for the Kamloops Center for the Arts also looking pretty decent, as the project itself scheduled to come in about $5 million under budget thus far. Savings largely due to early tender packages coming in lower than expected as the downtown site transitions out of the high-risk excavation phase and starts to build up. Capital Projects Delivery Manager Matt Cachel says folks will soon see the arts facility rise out of that particular hole.
3: Starting to build the tower crane and put the get prepared to put the footings in, and then we'll start building our way out of that hole. The crews totally switch. The drilling and shoring and excavation crew, they'll leave, and then the steel workers and concrete trades will come in and start their part.
2: Matt Gatchell noting that the integrated project delivery model being used for both facilities, proving its worth by keeping costs transparent and allowing the city to pivot quickly when challenges do arise. Wildfire situation in the Thompson Nicola showing some major signs of improvement, allowing over 200 properties to be taken off evacuation orders after about a month and a half of uncertainty for folks who lived on them. TNRD rescinding orders and alerts to all clears for 214 properties impacted by the Perry Lake fire, stretching from Little Big Bar Lake all the way down to Highway 97. Crews have been battling the Perry Lake blaze since mid-July, fire swelling to over 164,000 hectares in size. Another small group of properties in Watson Bar Road near Black Dome Mine Area, seeing their orders downgraded to alerts as well. Crews able to get a bit more of a handle on the 59,000 hectare French Bar Creek wildfire. Now let's check in with what's happening on the national and international front.
4: Now this update from the Canadian press. The Pentagon, standing behind U.S. Defense Secretary Pete Hegseth's social media post about a Canadian cadet program. He shared an image of two young women in uniform, captioned it, "This is real," along with the Canadian flag emoji. Some call it an attempt to disparage both the military and the appearance of some women in the cadet program. The top Democrat in the U.S. Senate is introducing a bill to stop President Donald Trump's latest tariffs on Canada, but it's unlikely to pass a Republican-controlled Congress. Prime Minister Mark Carney calls his party's three by-election wins yesterday an endorsement of his government's handling of the U.S. trade war. The Liberals got more than 50% of the vote in all three ridings. And Come From A Ways are booking up all the hotels in Gander, Newfoundland and Labrador for the 25th anniversary of the September 11th attacks. The town took in thousands of stranded travelers when the attacks closed U.S. airspace, inspiring the hit musical Come From Away. From the Canadian press, I'm Jason White.
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2: warmer today than it will be for the coming week and weekend, but we are still expecting the possibility of some afternoon thundershower activity. That'll work its way into the evening as well. High of 28 for today. Tonight, it'll dip down to about 14 or so. For tomorrow, that chance of rain will hang with us again. 24 degrees for your daytime high through your Wednesday. It gets even cooler as we hit Thursday. Chance of showers Thursday night, but a high of just 20 degrees. Friday, it warms back up a little bit, though. 24 degrees under a bit of sunshine through the daytime. Friday night into Saturday, we're anticipating the possibility of some shower activity. Saturday, it's going to be mostly cloudy, high of 23. But then as we get back into the second half of your weekend and into the following Monday, it warms up a bit. 24 degrees expected, partly cloudy skies Sunday, 26 on Monday.
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When you record a cymbal playing and then play it in reverse, you get that sound. It sounds like sizzling bacon, doesn't it? Apparently, there was a study done asking Canadians whether they'd rather eat bacon or have a night of intimacy. 43% of Canadians chose the bacon. It's Broken Wings. It's Mr. 70s, 80s, 90s.

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1: Paul James with you from the NL Newsroom. Kamloops residents getting their first detailed peek at the final scope and price tag for the new recreation and cultural facilities connected to Build Kamloops at the session this afternoon at Council. The Center for the Arts emerging as a bit of an early success story in so much as it is shifting from excavation now to building. The vertical construction set to begin, and it's already $5 million under budget. At the same time, the validation phase for

0: The arena multiplex is now done. The cost for the three rink facility, $61.6 million. Well, the city has secured $153.5 million in funding thus far. The remaining $1.8 million won't be needed until 2029, according to staff. That'll give them plenty of time to secure the cash, I'd say. Attention now turning to the physical construction of the multiplex, where there's been some confusion about how the city plans to actually tackle the steep grade along Hillside. Capital Projects Delivery Manager Matt Cagel says they won't actually be flattening the entire property to match the street.
1: People have given me the impression that they think we're basically cutting that site down to the road level. That's actually not what's happening. Is the road's going to be the road's going to rise up and it'll ramp up into the site a bit. So we do got to cut some stuff down and level it out, but we're not taking all of that dirt out of there.
0: The report put forward by Cagel says that utilizing the integrated project delivery model, the city expects to save about 8% on the multiplex construction compared to a traditional bidding process, which should keep the project within arm's reach of its budget. Well, it turns out there was a BC Conservative caucus meeting yesterday after all. Kamloops North Thompson MLA Ward Stamer confirming to Radio NL that a meeting among the caucus did take place, though he would not elaborate on specifics. Now, reports indicate, though, that a group of caucus members did meet in private in a home in Surrey to discuss their future, despite party leader Carolyn Finley canceling a previously planned caucus session for yesterday. Stamer has been keeping his powder dry since fellow Kamloops MLA Peter Millibar became the first BC Conservative to defect away from Carolyn Finley's leadership. Stamer has previously told Radio NL that he likes his position as forest critic and says he felt at the time that a week after Millibar had left the caucus, at least, that he was better suited to work on the inside making changes to NDP policy rather than as an independent. However, that was before six other MLAs from the BC Conservative caucus joined Millibar in defecting, including former House Leader Isla Walbrus. Reports out of the impromptu caucus session suggest that Stamer could be one of three individuals who may be considering a jump into the independent realm. This comes as Carolyn Finley campaigns to try to land a seat in the legislature and solidify her leadership of the BC Conservatives. Should be one of at least three contesting the Abbotsford Mission riding by-election on September the 26th. Evacuation alerts and orders being lifted across a wide swath of the TNRD today. The threat from the massive Pear Lake and French Bar Creek wildfires diminishing. Most significant change, seeing 214 properties in the Big Bar Lake and Meadow Lake areas being given the all clear to return home after being evacuated in mid-July. This will allow the livestock in that area to return as well, as an all clear is required before those animals are allowed back in. Four properties near the 59,000 hectare French Bar Creek fire being downgraded to an evacuation alert, meaning residents are ready to return, but the animals cannot. TNRD also noting that folks returning still have an option of requesting help for disposing of their tainted fridges and or freezers if needed. A pair of advocacy groups pressuring Kamloops City Council to deny a pending tax exemption for a local pregnancy center, accusing the facility of operating as an anti-abortion front. The Abortion Rights Coalition of Canada and the BC Humanist Association claim the Hopewell Clinic and Pregnancy Center provides biased counseling and medical information to vulnerable women. Now, the group argues that because Hopewell is affiliated with Pregnancy Care Canada, its nursing staff are forbidden from referring clients for any abortions, which they claim violates medical ethics. However, the advocacy group points to a pattern of misinformation at similar clinics across the country, which is still in question itself. They haven't provided any specific evidence that the Kamloops location has actually given false medical information to its clients. For its part, Hopewell has previously stated its registered nurses are regulated by the Health Professionals Act and provide medically accurate client-led care, while explicitly noting on its website it does not arrange abortions. Council scheduled to vote on the permissive tax exemptions, which would save the clinic roughly $11,000 to $12,000 a year through 2029. Tips or thoughts? NLNews@RadioNL.com. 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
0: We are looking at the possibility of some late afternoon and early evening thundershower activity here in the Kamloops area. Temperatures are going to be warmer today than they will be for the remainder of our week, a high of 28. For tonight, as mentioned, those showers possible, but thundershowers possible as well, a low down to 14. Chance of rain will persist into tomorrow as well. Temperatures will start coming down as well. 24 degrees for your expected daytime high with some sunny breaks mixed in there. Possible rain on Wednesday evening into Thursday, where the skies should hold as far as the actual rain is concerned, at least for part of the day Thursday. A high just 20 degrees, though. Possible shower activity Thursday night. As we get into Friday, though, the expectation is we'll be back into some sunshine. Well, a little bit warmer as well, 24 degrees for your daytime high. The weekend will start off possibly wet with 23 degrees expected for the high on Saturday. Chance of showers mixed in there, but then it warms up a bit. Sunday, 24 degrees, mix of sun and cloud. We've got 26 in your long-term forecast for next Monday, a mix of sun and cloud as well.
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4: From the bustle of vendors at the Kamloops Farmers Market to the cheers of a goal scored at Hillside Stadium, that's Kamloops, and so are we. 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

this Bruce Springsteen song is often blindly seen as a patriotic anthem, when in fact, it's a song about the struggles of someone returning after fighting in the Vietnam War and being abandoned by the government. Born in the USA, it's Bruce Springsteen, 70s, 80s, 90s.

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1: Paul James with you from the NL Newsroom. Here's what we're keeping watch on this hour. Political future of Kamala Stroth Thompson MLA Ward Stamer. A little murkier today following a rogue meeting of the BC Conservative Caucus yesterday. Stamer confirming to Radio NL that a caucus session did in fact take place, but did not elaborate on it. Reports say a group of BC Conservative MLAs met privately at a home in Surrey Monday, defying party leader Carolyn Finley's decision to cancel the official caucus session, which had been set for Richmond that day. Stamer has been weighing his options since fellow Kamloops MLA Peter Milibar defected from the party, previously stating that he preferred to fight NDP policy from inside as the forest critic. However, the landscape has shifted dramatically with six more MLAs jumping ship since those comments, including former House leader Isla Walbrus. Reports from the impromptu Surrey gathering suggesting that Stamer could be one of at least three Conservatives who may be preparing to exit the caucus. While Stamer's allegiance to the BC Conservative banner could be wavering somewhat, the neighboring MLA in the Shuswap, David Williams, standing by Carolyn Finley. She fights to secure a legislature seat in the forthcoming Abbotsford Mission by-election on September the 26th. Unsubstantiated claims being thrown around by a pair of groups claiming to protect abortion rights when it comes to the debate over permissive tax exemptions. The BC Humanist Association and the Abortion Rights Coalition of Canada demanding that Kamloops Council strip a local pregnancy clinic of a proposed municipal tax break over unproven allegations of unethical medical practices. Their target is Hopewell Clinic, claiming the Christian-affiliated center uses unregulated nurses to push an anti-abortion agenda. The coalition, without any proof of the allegations, says it has fears that the clinic is providing misinformation to women seeking help with unplanned pregnancies, arguing their religious affiliation would prevent them from offering abortion referrals. Despite the very heavy and unproven accusations, there's no documented proof that the Kamloops Clinic has ever provided false information medically and that the facility has publicly maintained that it is regulating nursing staff following strict provincial health guidelines. The clinic is also transparent on its website about its scope of care, clearly stating that it does not provide or arrange abortions or contraception. If council does approve the permissive tax exemption bylaws, the Hopewell Clinic stands to save upward of $35,000 in property taxes over the next 3 years. Now let's check in with what's happening on the national and international front.
2: Now this update from the Canadian press. The Pentagon standing behind U.S. Defense Secretary Pete Hegseth's social media post about a Canadian cadet program. He shared an image of two young women in uniform, captioned it, "This is real," along with the Canadian flag emoji. Some call it an attempt to disparage both the military and the appearance of some women in the cadet program. The top Democrat in the U.S. Senate is introducing a bill to stop President Donald Trump's latest tariffs on Canada, but it's unlikely to pass a Republican-controlled Congress. Prime Minister Mark Carney calls his party's three by-election wins yesterday an endorsement of his government's handling of the U.S. trade war. The Liberals got more than 50% of the vote in all three ridings. And Come From Aways are booking up all the hotels in Gander, Newfoundland, and Labrador for the 25th anniversary of the September 11th attacks. The town took in thousands of stranded travelers when the attacks closed U.S. airspace, inspiring the hit musical Come From Away. From the Canadian press, I'm Jason White.
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1: Warmer today than it will be for the coming week and weekend, but we are still expecting the possibility of some afternoon thundershower activity. That'll work its way into the evening as well. High of 28 for today. Tonight, it'll dip down to about 14 or so. For tomorrow, that chance of rain will hang with us again. 24 degrees for your daytime high through your Wednesday. It gets even cooler as we hit Thursday. Chance of showers Thursday night, but a high of just 20 degrees. Friday, it warms back up a little bit, though. 24 degrees under a bit of sunshine through the daytime. Friday night into Saturday, we're anticipating the possibility of some shower activity. Saturday, it's going to be mostly cloudy, high of 23. But then as we get back into the second half of your weekend and into the following Monday, it warms up a bit. 24 degrees expected, partly cloudy skies Sunday, 26 on Monday.
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Rupert Holmes has worn many hats as a music producer, a dramatist, an author. He's right now writing best-selling mystery novels. That's what he's focusing on. And creating new theatrical plays. Here's Rupert Holmes' Escape, the Pina Colada song.

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1: Hi, I'm Adrienne Geer, president of the BC Nurses Union. Labor Day is a reminder that generations of workers organized and fought for the rights workers have today. This summer, 60,000 nurses across British Columbia took lawful job action during the longest nursing strike in our province's history. During this time, nearly 6,000 nurses reported intimidation and harassment from their employers, including threats of discipline. Labor Day reminds us that workers' rights are won through struggle, and that every generation has a responsibility to defend them. To every nurse who courageously showed up for one another on behalf of our patients, and to the labor allies and members of the public who joined us in solidarity, thank you.
2: You've been waiting, and now it's back. 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

0: WNL News.
1: I'm Paul James with the latest from the NL Newsroom. Political future for Camo's North Thompson MLA Ward Stamer, a bit up in the air today following a bit of a rogue meeting among BC Conservative caucus members yesterday. Stamer confirming to Radio NL that a caucus meeting did in fact take place. Didn't elaborate though, but reports say a group of BC Conservative MLAs met privately in Surrey on Monday, defying party leader Carolyn Findlay's decision to cancel the official caucus session in Richmond. Stamer has been weighing his options since fellow Camo's MLA Peter Milibar defected, previously stating that he did prefer to fight the NDP policy from inside as a forest critic. However, the landscape has shifted somewhat dramatically, with six more MLAs jumping ship since then, including former House Leader Isla Warbus, who pointed to the cancellation by Carolyn Findlay of Monday's session as her main reason for leaving, the catalyst at least. Reports from the impromptu session in Surrey suggest that Stamer could be one of three current Conservatives who might be prepared to exit the caucus. While Stamer's allegiance to the Conservative banner could be wavering somewhat, the neighboring MLA in the Shuswap, David Williams, standing firm behind Findlay as she fights to secure a seat in the legislature in the forthcoming Abbotsford Mission by-election on September the 26th. Well, a pickup of one and more stability for Mark Carney's shaky majority, with the Liberal candidates in by-elections in BC, as well as Quebec and Ontario, picking up more than 50% of the vote in all three of the by-elections federally. Carney's Liberals holding two seats last night, the BC one, which was Jonathan Wilkinson, as well as one in Ontario, but did pick up an additional Quebec riding from

0: Conservatives. Carney commending the winners.
1: First off, I want to congratulate the candidates, Daniel Gobet, Tanveer Shanawaz, Braden Kaley, for their victories in these by-elections, in the circumscriptions, in the ridings of Chicoutimi, Lefort, East Beaches, East York, and North Van, Cap Milano. All very important.
0: More by-elections are expected to be called soon, with five more seats vacant in the Commons, including one in Ontario, one in Saskatchewan, and three in Quebec. The financial roadmap for the city's ambitious Build Kamloops initiative becoming a little clearer. Council preparing to review the comprehensive updates on the Arena Multiplex and the Centre for the Arts today. A rare piece of good news for a major civic project. Early reports indicate that the Centre for the Performing Arts could be $5 million under budget. Downtown Arts Facility officially moving from the digging phase to the building phase. The high-risk shoring work now complete and foundation pouring set to begin in Mel's Hole. Up the hill, the city now has a firm grasp on the cost of the new Arena Multiplex, establishing the base budget of just over $161.5 million for the three-sheet facility. While the construction is modular to allow for future expansion, the immediate focus at Hillside, the actual prepping of the terrain itself for construction. Capital Projects Delivery Manager Matt Cagel says, well, today's update is going to be revealing to the public. He says City Council has actually been kept up to date pretty well on the multiplex.
2: They're well informed about where we're at with things. I mean, nothing really that serious. I mean, a lot of folks have already pointed out what we're dealing with. It's pretty obvious there's quite a bit of earthworks to do.
0: Despite the massive scope of the earthworks, the city staff maintained that the project itself should be on track to break out later on this year. We've got hundreds of residents across the Tumsa-Nicola Regional District finally able to head home and settle in after spending the last 6 weeks displaced by a pair of massive wildfires. TNRD giving the all clear to 214 properties near the Payer Lake wildfire, allowing residents around Big Bar Lake and 97 north of Clinton to return home. Payer Lake fire had burned through more than 164,000 hectares of land since mid-July, making it one of the largest in the province. Tips or thoughts? NLNews at RadioNL.com. 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
0: We are looking at the possibility of some late afternoon and early evening thundershower activity here in the Kamloops area. Temperatures are going to be warmer today than they will be for the remainder of our week, a high of 28. For tonight, as mentioned, those showers possible, but thundershowers possible as well, a low down to 14. Chance of rain will persist into tomorrow as well. Temperatures will start coming down as well. 24 degrees for your expected daytime high with some sunny breaks mixed in there. Possible rain on Wednesday evening into Thursday, where the skies should hold as far as the actual rain is concerned, at least for part of the day Thursday. A high just 20 degrees, though. Possible shower activity Thursday night. As we get into Friday, though, the expectation is we'll be back into some sunshine. Well, a little bit warmer as well, 24 degrees for your daytime high. The weekend will start off possibly wet with 23 degrees expected for the high on Saturday. Chance of showers mixed in there. But then it warms up a bit. Sunday, 24 degrees, mix of sun and cloud. We've got 26 in your long-term forecast for next Monday, a mix of sun and cloud as well.
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0: NL. The market's in negative sentiment as a lot of the movement is toward the bond market, and we're seeing the results as everyone's pulling their money out of these stocks and sort of shifting it away toward the U.S. Treasuries. Dow Jones in New York off about 0.75%, 398 points to the negative. We've got the S&P 500 down 48. NASDAQ down close to 1% for 241 points to the negative. Here in Canada, the S&P TSX down over 1%, 406 points to 35. 865. Summer movers today here in Canada, including on the positive side, we're looking at Suncor shares up about 2.5% on somewhat muted volume today. Not a lot since the morning trading session. We've also got ARC Resources shares up about 2.5%. Air Canada shares with a nice little bump today as well, up about 1.25%, or make that 4.25%. On the negative side, we've got Brookfield Asset Management down 3% or thereabouts. Beta Gold Corporation shares off about 3.5% as well. On the gold market itself, spot gold price is taking a significant hit today as well, down over 2%, $95 to $4,342 per ounce. A big jump today on the international oil price. West Texas Intermediate for October delivery up close to 5%, $4.22 per barrel to $89.98. This over some concerns, latent concerns about the potential for more conflict in the Strait of Hormuz with the U.S. and Iran starting to trade shots once again. Western Canada Select Calgary's price for the U.S. market set this morning up over 3.5%, $2.33 to the positive at $67.19. And the Canadian dollar, with all of that money moving towards U.S. Treasuries, it's taking a slide back off 26 basis points against the greenback, currently trading at 71.92 cents to the U.S. dollar. And, well, feeling the pinch, the move towards Treasuries, the Bitcoin exchange off 2%. $1,580 to $77,273 and change.
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9: From the swoosh of freshly tuned skis slicing powder down some peaks to a distant buzz of a water skier slicing through Kamloops Lake. That's Kamloops, and so are we. 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

We are Radio NL, and we play the 70s, 80s, 90s. Here's one now.

0: 2002, where the streets have no name for your 70s, 80s, 90s. Sports fans are making some changes when it comes to having tailgate parties. Tailgates becoming less popular, home gates becoming the new thing. So first of all, 61% of people that are sports fans say that the pre-gaming is actually better than the game itself because it's more relaxed, you have easy access to food, drinks, a bathroom. But in this survey, they pulled 5,000 sports fans and they found that people are now preferring home gates rather than a traditional tailgate. It's like a tailgate, right? Except you're at home, you got air conditioning or heat or wherever it is, and you don't have to worry about being in a parking lot outside and weather conditions. And an ideal pre-game hangout begins roughly 2.5 hours before the game. It includes 11 people, 6 different foods, and 6 different drinks. So that's what we're calling it now. If we're hanging out at home, it's home gate. Got it. We're getting ready for jamming with Bob Marley and the Wailers. Part of your 70s, 80s, 90s. Next.
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2: Paul James with you from the NL Newsroom. Here's what we're keeping watch on this hour. Financial roadmap for the Build Kamloops projects that are underway, starting to get a full review. The Arena Multiplex in the Center for the Arts. The Center for the Arts currently tracking about $5 million under budget. Arts facility officially moving from the digging phase up to the building phase as well, with the shoring work now complete and foundation pouring set to begin. Now, in the Dufferin area, the city, with a firmer grasp as well on the cost of the new arena multiplex, establishing a base budget of $161.6 million for the three-sheet ice facility. While the design is modular to allow for future expansion, the immediate focus on Hillside will be preparing the challenging terrain for the construction. Infrastructure delivery manager Matt Cachel says, while that figure is new to the public, he says city council's actually been kept up to speed quite well on what's been happening on the multiplex front.
3: They're well informed about where we're at with things. I mean, nothing really that serious. I mean, a lot of folks have already pointed out what we're dealing with. It's pretty obvious there's quite a bit of earthworks to do.
2: Despite the scope of the earthworks at the multiplex site, city staff maintain that the project itself should be on track to break ground later on this year. Speculation starting to grow as to whether Kamloops North Thompson MLA Ward Stamer could be one of the next BC Conservatives out the door. This follows an off-the-books caucus session yesterday. Despite party leader Carolyn Finley calling off Monday's scheduled session in Richmond, Stamer confirming to Radio NL that several members did hold their own private meeting. Apparently this took place in Surrey. Stamer had previously indicated a desire to stay on as Forest Critics and engage from within, holding his ground after Kamloops MLA Peter Milibar became the first to defect. That stance, though, being tested after 6 additional MLAs walked away from the party, with former House Leader Isla Warbus becoming the latest to step down. Comes as Leader Carolyn Finley is attempting to get her seat in the legislature in a by-election set for Abbotsford Mission on September the 26th. Now let's check in with what's happening on the national and international front.
4: Now this update from the Canadian press. The Pentagon says U.S. Defense Secretary Pete Hegseth's controversial post about a Canadian cadet program speaks for itself. Some are calling it an attempt to disparage both Canada's military and the appearance of some women in the cadet program. Prime Minister Mark Carney calls the message, quote, beneath their office. The U.S. has launched strikes at targets in Iran after a month without military action. The Americans say the strikes are in response to Iranian attacks on ships in the Strait of Hormuz and targeting U.S. service members. The German government blames Russia for last month's attempted attack at an airport using an explosive-laden drone. Moscow's been widely accused of running a sabotage and disruption campaign across Europe, trying to undermine support for Ukraine. And Elections Quebec says it will only send out voter information this fall in French. It says it's complying with a 2022 Quebec law making French the sole language of communication for public institutions. From the Canadian press, I'm Jason White.
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2: Warmer today than it will be for the coming week and weekend, but we are still expecting the possibility of some afternoon thundershower activity. That'll work its way into the evening as well. High of 28 for today. Tonight, it'll dip down to about 14 or so. For tomorrow, that chance of rain will hang with us again. 24 degrees for your daytime high through your Wednesday. It gets even cooler as we hit Thursday. Chance of showers Thursday night, but a high of just 20 degrees. Friday, it warms back up a little bit, though. 24 degrees under a bit of sunshine through the daytime. Friday night into Saturday, we're anticipating the possibility of some shower activity. Saturday, it's going to be mostly cloudy, high of 23. But then as we get back into the second half of your weekend and into the following Monday, it warms up a bit. 24 degrees expected, partly cloudy skies Sunday, 26 on Monday.
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1: Where traffic delays are measured by how many cars are on a passing train or the number of big-horned sheep in a passing herd, and where either is a legitimate excuse for running late. It's the Kamloops you know, and the Kamloops we're proud to be part of. This is Radio NL.

It's National Forgiveness Day. Look at forgiveness as a way to heal yourself and rid yourself of anything that's weighing you down. Cyndi Lauper, here's True Colors, 70s, 80s, 90s.

There are so many business twists and turns that we don't fully understand. Case in point, Marvel Comics. They saved a ton of money by arguing in court that the X-Men characters are mutants, not humans, because importing toys based on

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1: Hi, I'm Adrienne Geer, president of the BC Nurses Union. Labor Day is a reminder that generations of workers organized and fought for the rights workers have today. This summer, 60,000 nurses across British Columbia took lawful job action during the longest nursing strike in our province's history. During this time, nearly 6,000 nurses reported intimidation and harassment from their employers, including threats of discipline. Labor Day reminds us that workers' rights are won through struggle, and that every generation has a responsibility to defend them. To every nurse who courageously showed up for one another on behalf of our patients, and to the labor allies and members of the public who joined us in solidarity, thank you.
2: You've been waiting, and now it's back. The Heartland Country Festival has been rescheduled for this Friday and Saturday at Sun Peak Center Stage. And what a show it's going to be. 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We look forward to welcoming you to Sun Peaks for the inaugural Heartland Country Festival.
0: Where the interior stays connected. 107.1 Shuswap, CHNL, a Stingray radio station. 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

0: Well, James with you from the NL Newsroom. Here's what we're keeping watch on this hour.
1: Kamloops City Council getting a look at the flagship Build Kamloops projects today. View of the new multiplex and the Center for the Arts hitting milestones as well. Following a lengthy validation phase, the city staff locking in a base cost of $161.6 million for the new arena multiplex on Hillside Drive up in Dufferin. That base price tag includes three NHL-size ice sheets and a new library space. The council will have the option to phase in additional rinks in the future if needed. Financial picture for the Kamloops Center for the Arts also looking pretty decent, as the project itself scheduled to come in about $5 million under budget thus far. Savings largely due to early tender packages coming in lower than expected as the downtown site transitions out of the high-risk excavation phase and starts to build up. Capital Projects Delivery Manager Matt Cachel says folks will soon see the arts facility rise out of that particular hole.
2: Starting to build the tower crane and put the get prepared to put the footings in, and then we'll start building our way out of that hole. The crews totally switch. The drilling and shoring and excavation crew, they'll leave, and then the steel workers and concrete trades will come in and start their part.
1: Matt Gatchell noting that the integrated project delivery model being used for both facilities proving its worth by keeping costs transparent and allowing the city to pivot quickly when challenges do arise. Wildfire situation in the Thompson Nicola showing some major signs of improvement, allowing over 200 properties to be taken off evacuation orders after about a month and a half of uncertainty for folks who lived on them. TNRD rescinding orders and alerts to all clears for 214 properties impacted by the Perry Lake fire, stretching from Little Big Bar Lake all the way down to Highway 97. Crews have been battling the Perry Lake blaze since mid-July, fire swelling to over 164,000 hectares in size. Another small group of properties in Watson Bar Road near Black Dome Mine Area, seeing their orders downgraded to alerts as well. Crews able to get a bit more of a handle on the 59,000 hectare French Bar Creek wildfire. Now let's check in with what's happening on the national and international front.
3: From the National Newsroom of the Canadian Press, I'm Karen Rebo. A Liberal by-election sweep means Prime Minister Mark Carney will add to his slim majority in the House of Commons. Liberal candidates handily won all three by-elections last night, holding on to British Columbia's North Vancouver Capilano riding and Toronto's Beaches East York, and picking up a seat the Conservatives held in Quebec before its MP was appointed to the Senate. Dairy farmer Daniel Gobeil took 51% of the vote to represent Chicoutimi-Lafayette. Liberal winners in Toronto and BC garnered nearly 56% and more than 58% of the ballots, respectively. North Vancouver Capilano winner was longtime Liberal political staffer Braden Cayley.
4: I will hold it in trust and spend every day working to earn the trust you've placed in me. Thank you. To everyone who cast a ballot, whether for me or for someone else, thank you for doing that. Democracy asks us to disagree without ceasing to belong to one another.
3: Conservative candidates finished in second place in BC, but a distant third in both Chicoutimi and Toronto. Prime Minister Mark Carney was thrilled with his Liberal Party showing last night. In a statement, he said, quote, "At this consequential time for Canada, voters have placed their trust in our government's plan. We accept their support with humility and determination." Noting the second place finish in Quebec by the Bloc Québécois candidate, Bloc leader Yves-François Blanchet effectively declared the Tories irrelevant. And energized by the NDP candidate's second place finish in Toronto, NDP leader Avi Lewis said, "We've proved that the sting of the last election was a one-time injury." Rescue teams are searching for thousands of people still missing after last Tuesday's catastrophic flooding in Nepal and China. The disaster has left over 1,000 dead. About 4,500 others are unaccounted for, including 30 Canadians and over 800 other foreigners. Zoe Cogger says two trips to the U.S. were going to be the highlight of her senior

0: Senior year in high school. The 16-year-old was set to go with fellow Edmonton students to the National High School Dance Festival in Pittsburgh and to Washington State for an annual youth run. Cogger is among thousands of students across Canada whose school trip plans have been canceled or tweaked for this school year for various reasons, including global conflicts and uncertainty.
1: I think that obviously, there's some merit to that. There is tension, especially with both of those trips being to the U.S. There's obviously complications there, but I think it's better to find a way to make it work because these experiences are so shaping of a high school experience and just a school experience. It is kind of disappointing that that is the end result.
0: This is the Canadian Press. In sports, the Toronto Blue Jays open a 9-game road trip tonight with a pivotal series against the Cleveland Guardians. The Blue Jays have won 3 games in a row and are now just 1.5 games behind Cleveland for the third and final American League wildcard berth. The Jays had last night off, but among the teams that played, the Boston Red Sox won a 9-8 comeback victory over the Seattle Mariners in 10 innings. In tennis, Félix Auger-Aliassime of Montreal, Leila Fernandez of Laval, Quebec, and Denis Shapovalov of Richmond Hill, Ontario, all through to round 2 at the U.S. Open in New York. And the NBA's Atlanta Hawks teammates Lou Dort of Montreal and Nikhil Alexander-Walker of Toronto combined for 51 points and led Canada to a victory over Argentina last night in Quebec City. With the win, Canada improves to 8-0 in the FIBA Men's Basketball World Cup Americas qualifiers. From the Canadian Press, I'm Karen Rebo.
2: From the NL Sports Desk, I'm John Key. We'll call them the Super 16-year-olds. The Blazer draft class from 2 years ago appears ready to make the next step. 4 or even 5 in the age group have a legit shot to make this year's team, including still 15-year-old Colin Kim, a forward from California. The skilled forward says he's feeling comfortable.
3: On a scale from 10, it's probably around like 8. Helps with the billets, training staff.
2: Now, head coach Sean Clouston not wanting to put too much stock in that group just yet.
4: So we don't want to build these guys up and put all kinds of pressure on them. And yet they look like they are ready to play this year and contribute.
2: Blazers kick off the preseason tomorrow night. They'll host Penticton at 7 o'clock. We have Blue Jays baseball on Radio NL later today. The Jays in Cleveland for a 3-game series. It's timely as the Jays trail Cleveland by 1.5 games for the final AL wildcard spot. Right-hander Spencer Arrighetti will get the ball for the Jays. And TRU Wolfpack soccer hits the road this weekend. The men looking to build off a pair of opening wins. The women open up their Canada West campaign. Men's player Alessandro Camita, he scored Saturday in a 1-0 victory over Fraser Valley. He says they just have a great attitude.
5: Yeah, for sure. Obviously hoping for a better season. The guys are really well connected. You know, it's a big family this year. We're really feeling that good vibe. And so, yeah, it's been really good so far. The guys are highly motivated to, you know, do a lot better than last year. And it should be good. We're really excited.
2: Both Wolfpack teams play road games in Prince George and in Kelowna. Paul has weather next.
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9: What had been a clear day in the Kamloops area progressing itself into some clouds, showers, possible thunder showers continuing into this evening with a low down to 14. For tomorrow, it's going to be another cloudy day of sorts. We've got 24 degrees temperature-wise, but the threat of showers mixed in throughout the day and the evening. As we get into your Thursday, though, clouds will be there, but the daytime, we're not expecting any rain per se. It's going to be a little cooler, though, just 20 degrees for your high through Thursday with a chance of overnight shower activity into Friday. Temperatures dipping down to about 11 degrees or so through the overnight hours into Friday, where we're looking back at sunshine once again, daytime at least a high of 24. Though we are expecting some more rain coming our way Friday night into Saturday, and then daytime showers a possibility throughout the day on Saturday as well, high of 23 degrees. From there, though, it warms up a little bit. The systems ease back, 24 degrees under a mix of sun and cloud. The call for Sunday. Work week Monday, we're looking at a high of 26, partly cloudy skies.
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8: It's a city born of two rivers merging, but a community nurtured by the calloused hands who cut the trees, mined the earth, farmed the soil, and tended to those same hands in times of need. This is Kamloops, and we're proud to be part of its roots as well. 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

Next time you're making your own lunch, I hope you can treat yourself like a kid. And yes, healthy. Find fun things to have for your lunchtime. Enjoy the moment. It's not just fuel. It's fun. Our Lady Peace, you're somewhere out there.

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0: Alanis Morissette. There's Hand in My Pocket, part of your 70s, 80s, 90s. And where are your hands when you're riding rides at the fairs? I mean, are you waving them up in the air while you're screaming? Or are you hanging on to the rides for dear life? And for that matter, would you ride on a 100-year-old carnival ride? The Tilt-A-Whirl attraction has turned 100 after it debuted back in 1926. And, you know, it's not a roller coaster or anything, but it does go pretty fast. It's the one where you sit in a car and you've got people seated around you. It spins around as the center moves up and down. You know what I mean? And it stood the test of time. So if you are enjoying it, don't think about how long it's been around. Just think about how well it's been maintained. And if you're curious, the oldest operating roller coaster in all of Canada is the wooden roller coaster at Playland in Vancouver. It opened up in June of 1958 and is still running today. I don't know if you want to be riding right now for just finishing our lunch, but something to think about later on in the week. Let's go with more of your 70s, 80s, 90s. Whitesnake is next.
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2: Paul James with you from the NL Newsroom. Here's what we're keeping watch on this hour. Political future of Kamala Strath-Thompson MLA Ward Stamer, a little murkier today following a rogue meeting of the BC Conservative Caucus yesterday. Stamer confirming to Radio NL that a caucus session did in fact take place, but did not elaborate on it. Reports say a group of BC Conservative MLAs met privately at a home in Surrey Monday, defying party leader Carolyn Finley's decision to cancel the official caucus session, which had been set for Richmond that day. Stamer has been weighing his options since fellow Kamloops MLA Peter Milibar defected from the party, previously stating that he preferred to fight NDP policy from inside as the forest critic. However, the landscape has shifted dramatically with six more MLAs jumping ship since those comments, including former House leader Isla Walrus. Reports from the impromptu Surrey gathering suggesting that Stamer could be one of at least three Conservatives who may be preparing to exit the caucus. While Stamer's allegiance to the BC Conservative banner could be wavering somewhat, the neighboring MLA in the Shuswap, David Williams, standing by Carolyn Finley. She fights to secure a legislature seat in the forthcoming Abbotsford Mission by-election on September the 26th. Unsubstantiated claims being thrown around by a pair of groups claiming to protect abortion rights when it comes to the debate over permissive tax exemptions. The BC Humanist Association and the Abortion Rights Coalition of Canada demanding that Kamloops Council strip a local pregnancy clinic of a proposed municipal tax break over unproven allegations of unethical medical practices. Their target is Hopewell Clinic, claiming the Christian-affiliated center uses unregulated nurses to push an anti-abortion agenda. The coalition, without any proof of the allegations, says it has fears that the clinic is providing misinformation to women seeking help with unplanned pregnancies, arguing their religious affiliation would prevent them from offering abortion referrals. Despite the very heavy and unproven accusations, there's no documented proof that the Kamloops Clinic has ever provided false information medically and that the facility has publicly maintained that it is regulating nursing staff following strict provincial health guidelines. The clinic is also transparent on its website about its scope of care, clearly stating that it does not provide or arrange abortions or contraception. If council does approve the permissive tax exemption bylaws, the Hopewell Clinic stands to save upward of $35,000 in property taxes over the next 3 years. Now let's check in with what's happening on the national and international front.
3: Now this update from the Canadian press. Prime Minister Mark Carney says the U.S. wants to wipe out Canadian industries or make them subsidiaries. Carney told reporters outside his office building there was an accumulation of issues and each were serious enough to not sign a deal. An online post by U.S. Defense Secretary Pete Hegseth is the latest incident of Trump administration officials disparaging Canada's military. Hegseth shared an image of two young women in a cadets program, and many interpret it as belittling the military and the physical appearances of the cadets. The union for workers at Stellantis has begun its final round of bargaining with the Detroit 3 automakers. Uniform uses pattern bargaining in the auto sector to set terms it then hopes to replicate with the other companies. And the new report from RBC Economics says Canada's housing market appears to be finally taking steps toward a recovery. The report says the process is unlikely to be smooth or uniform across the country. From the Canadian press, I'm David Augustine.
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1: weather.
2: Forecast that's kind of all over the map. For tonight, we are looking at the possibility of more thundershower activity coming our way here in the Kamloops area, low down to 14. For tomorrow, that threat of a thundershower goes away, but the rain doesn't. Threat at least 24 degrees for your daytime high, with a chance of showers hanging through the day and into the night as well. As we get into your Thursday, though, the sky should clear off daytime at least for a little bit. It will be mostly cloudy, though. Just 20 degrees for your high on your Thursday, with the possibility of some evening shower activity on Thursday as well. Friday, sunshine comes back a bit, 24 degrees in the anticipated high, but then the possibility of some showers, most likely Friday evening, partially into Saturday as well, where it's a high of 23 degrees. Sky should clear up a little bit from there, though. We'll get an easing back of these weather systems. 24 degrees on Sunday under a mix of sun and cloud. It's up to 26 once again on Monday. Partly cloudy skies.
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1: Decades ahead of Vancouver and Toronto, it was the first city in North America to elect a Chinese Canadian as its mayor. 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

Enjoying our final few weeks of summer for 2026. Technically, we have 3 weeks, although once Liberty rolls around, those fall vibes are here. So this is our final week of truly feeling summer, isn't it? Something to talk about with Bonnie Raitt, 70s, 80s, 90s.

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4: Hi, I'm Adrienne Gear, president of the BC Nurses Union. Labor Day is a reminder that generations of workers organized and fought for the rights workers have today. This summer, 60,000 nurses across British Columbia took lawful job action during the longest nursing strike in our province's history. During this time, nearly 6,000 nurses reported intimidation and harassment from their employers, including threats of discipline. Labor Day reminds us that workers' rights are won through struggle, and that every generation has a responsibility to defend them. To every nurse who courageously showed up for one another on behalf of our patients, and to the labor allies and members of the public who joined us in solidarity, thank you.
5: 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Join us September 25th through the 27th for the 2026 edition of the Indigenous Film Festival. Come watch, come listen, come connect. For Community News, I'm Jeff Andreas.
0: Where the interior stays connected. 107.1 Shuswap, CHNL, a Stingray radio station. 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

0: Paul James with you from the NL Newsroom. Here's what we're keeping watch on this hour. Financial roadmap for the Build Kamloops projects that are underway, starting to get a full review. The Arena Multiplex in the Center for the Arts. The Center for the Arts currently tracking about $5 million under budget. Arts facility officially moving from the digging phase up to the building phase as well, with the shoring work now complete and foundation pouring set to begin. Now, in the Dufferin area, the city, with a firmer grasp as well on the cost of the new arena multiplex, establishing a base budget of $161.6 million for the three-sheet ice facility. While the design is modular to allow for future expansion, the immediate focus on Hillside will be preparing the challenging terrain for the construction. Infrastructure delivery manager Matt Cachel says, while that figure is new to the public, he says city council's actually been kept up to speed quite well on what's been happening on the multiplex front.
1: They're well informed about where we're at with things. I mean, nothing really that serious. I mean, a lot of folks have already pointed out what we're dealing with. It's pretty obvious there's quite a bit of earthworks to do.
0: Despite the scope of the earthworks at the multiplex site, city staff maintain that the project itself should be on track to break ground later on this year. Speculation starting to grow as to whether Kamloops North Thompson MLA Ward Stamer could be one of the next BC Conservatives out the door. This follows an off-the-books caucus session yesterday. Despite party leader Carolyn Finley calling off Monday's scheduled session in Richmond, Stamer confirming to Radio NL that several members did hold their own private meeting. Apparently this took place in Surrey. Stamer had previously indicated a desire to stay on as Forest Critics and engage from within, holding his ground after Kamloops MLA Peter Milibar became the first to defect. That stance, though, being tested after six additional MLAs walked away from the party, with former House Leader Isla Warbus becoming the latest to step down. Comes as leader Carolyn Finley is attempting to get her seat in the legislature in a by-election set for Abbotsford Mission on September the 26th. Now let's check in with what's happening on the national and international front.
2: From the National Newsroom of the Canadian Press, I'm Karen Rebo. A Liberal by-election sweep means Prime Minister Mark Carney will add to his slim majority in the House of Commons. Liberal candidates handily won all three by-elections last night, holding on to British Columbia's North Vancouver Capilano riding and Toronto's Beaches East York, and picking up a seat the Conservatives held in Quebec before its MP was appointed to the Senate. Dairy farmer Daniel Gobay took 51% of the vote to represent Chicoutimi-Lafleur. Liberal winners in Toronto and BC garnered nearly 56% and more than 58% of the ballots, respectively. North Vancouver Capilano winner was longtime Liberal political staffer Braden Cayley.
3: I will hold it in trust and spend every day working to earn the trust you've placed in me. Thank you. To everyone who cast a ballot, whether for me or for someone else, thank you for doing that. Democracy asks us to disagree without ceasing to belong to one another.
2: Conservative candidates finished in second place in BC, but a distant third in both Chicoutimi and Toronto. Prime Minister Mark Carney was thrilled with his Liberal Party showing last night. In a statement, he said, quote, "At this consequential time for Canada, voters have placed their trust in our government's plan. We accept their support with humility and determination." Noting the second place finish in Quebec by the Bloc Québécois candidate, Bloc leader Yves-François Blanchet effectively declared the Tories irrelevant. And energized by the NDP candidate's second place finish in Toronto, NDP leader Avi Lewis said, "We've proved that the sting of the last election was a one-time injury." Rescue teams are searching for thousands of people still missing after last Tuesday's catastrophic flooding in Nepal and China. The disaster has left over 1,000 dead. About 4,500 others are unaccounted for, including 30 Canadians and over 800 other foreigners. Zoe Cogger says two trips to the U.S. were going to be the highlight of her senior year in high school. The 16-year-old was set to go with fellow Edmonton students to the National High School Dance Festival in Pittsburgh and to Washington State for an annual youth run. Cogger is among thousands of students across Canada whose school trip plans have been canceled or tweaked for this school year for various reasons, including global conflicts and uncertainty.
4: I think that obviously there's some merit

0: that. There is tension, especially with both of those trips being to the U.S. There's obviously complications there, but I think it's better to find a way to make it work because these experiences are so shaping of a high school experience and just a school experience. It is kind of disappointing that that is the end result.
1: This is the Canadian Press. In sports, the Toronto Blue Jays open a 9-game road trip tonight with a pivotal series against the Cleveland Guardians. The Blue Jays have won 3 games in a row and are now just 1.5 games behind Cleveland for the third and final American League wildcard berth. The Jays had last night off, but among the teams that played, the Boston Red Sox won a 9-8 comeback victory over the Seattle Mariners in 10 innings. In tennis, Félix Auger-Aliassime of Montreal, Leila Fernandez of Laval, Quebec, and Denis Shapovalov of Richmond Hill, Ontario, all through to round 2 at the U.S. Open in New York. And the NBA's Atlanta Hawks teammates Lou Dort of Montreal and Nikhil Alexander-Walker of Toronto combined for 51 points and led Canada to a victory over Argentina last night in Quebec City. With the win, Canada improves to 8-0 in the FIBA Men's Basketball World Cup Americas qualifiers. From the Canadian Press, I'm Karen Rebo.
2: From the NL Sports Desk, I'm John Keane. On Radio NL, we'll flip over to Blue Jays baseball at 4 o'clock this afternoon. Big series for the Jays in Cleveland against the Guardians, the team they trail the final wild card spot by a game and a half. They'll get the series started on the mound with righty Spencer Arrighetti. TRU Wolfpack soccer hitting the road this weekend. Both men's and women's teams will play games in Prince George Friday and then into Kelowna Sunday to match up with rival UBC Okanagan. Alessandra Camille Mita has helped the Wolfpack man off to a 2-0 start with weekend wins over UVic and Fraser Valley. He's excited to hit the road.
3: For us, we're just going to go out and do the same sort of thing, do our job and play hard, play to our strengths, and the rest will take care of itself. But yeah, I'm excited for the girls as well. They look like they have a good team, and so it should be exciting to go on the road together and see if we can get some wins together, which will be nice.
2: The men have yet to surrender a goal and have already earned half as many wins as last season. The women, they feature 3 returning Canada West All-Stars and 8 new faces. Paul has weather next.
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6: Bit of a roller coaster temperature-wise as far as the Kamloops area is concerned as we make our way toward the weekend, with showers most likely as well moving forward for tonight. Possibility thunder showers continuing with a low down of 14. For tomorrow, it's mostly rain, possible sunny breaks through part of the day as well. 24 degrees with chance of showers mixed in throughout the day and the night. Chance of rain should go away on Thursday daytime, at least 20 degrees only for the high, though. As we get into Friday, it's a mix of sun and cloud, sunny mostly, and 24 degrees. Then we're back into rain Saturday, at least daytime, 23 degrees. But then it warms up a bit, 24, and then 26 under a mix of sun and cloud for Sunday and Monday. If you're moving about the region for tomorrow in Vancouver, look for a high of just 18 degrees with rain expected throughout there. Across the Rockies into Calgary, looking at a pretty nice day, actually, 24 degrees under a mix of sun and cloud. And if you're headed over to Cleveland to see the Blue Jays play game 2 of their 3-game set for tomorrow, possible thundershower activity and possible rain as well. Be prepared for a rain delay if you're listening for the Blue Jays tomorrow afternoon at 3:30.
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5: We're the proud voice of a booming Blazers Nation. But we don't hang our hats on those boys alone. When the North Paws are on the diamond, the Wolf Pack is on the prowl. United is on the pitch, or the Classics are in the pool. 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

0: we could just go up there and hang out.
1: Like, open the fridge and stuff, and there would always be foods laid out for us with little pre-wrapped sausages and things.
0: Mm.
1: They have pre-wrapped sausages, but they don't have pre-wrapped bacon.
0: Well, can you blame them?
1: Yeah.

0: years. Don't do me like that, your 70s, 80s, 90s. And I'm Stacey. We got our Labor Day long weekend fast approaching. And remember that old rule, no white after the Labor Day long weekend? Ever wonder where that came from? That dates back to like the late 19th and early 20th century, where wealthy families would leave the hot cities and go to summer resorts. And they would wear light, white, breathable clothing to signal leisure and wealth. And then when they returned to the city after Labor Day, they'd put the resort clothes away and go back to the dark, heavy business attire. So the white clothing was a status symbol. And, you know, it was a poo-poo thing to do once Labor Day arrived. Of course, those don't apply now. You can wear white whenever you want, wherever you want, wear whatever colors you want. It's really more about fabric and comfort, right? The heavier fabrics kick in for winter, lighter fabrics in spring and summer months. So you go ahead. Next week, you wear white all week long. No one is going to chastise you. We've got more of your 70s, 80s, 90s. Elton John and Kiki D are next.
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2: Paul James with you from the NL Newsroom. Here's what we're keeping watch on this hour. Kamloops City Council getting a look at the flagship Build Kamloops projects today. A view of the new multiplex and the Center for the Arts hitting milestones as well. Following a lengthy validation phase, the city staff locking in a base cost of $161.6 million for the new arena multiplex on Hillside Drive up in Dufferin. That base price tag includes three NHL-size ice sheets and a new library space. The council will have the option to phase in additional rinks in the future if needed. Financial picture for the Kamloops Center for the Arts also looking pretty decent, as the project itself scheduled to come in about $5 million under budget thus far. Savings largely due to early tender packages coming in lower than expected as the downtown site transitions out of the high-risk excavation phase and starts to build up. Capital Projects Delivery Manager Matt Cachel says folks will soon see the arts facility rise out of that particular hole.
3: Starting to build the tower crane and put the get prepared to put the footings in, and then we'll start building our way out of that hole. The crews totally switch. The drilling and shoring and excavation crew, they'll leave, and then the steel workers and concrete trades will come in and start their part.
2: Matt Gatchell noting that the integrated project delivery model being used for both facilities, proving its worth by keeping costs transparent and allowing the city to pivot quickly when challenges do arise. Wildfire situation in the Thompson-Nicola showing some major signs of improvement, allowing over 200 properties to be taken off evacuation orders after about a month and a half of uncertainty for folks who lived on them. TNRD rescinding orders and alerts to all clears for 214 properties impacted by the Perry Lake fire, stretching from Little Big Bar Lake all the way down to Highway 97. Crews have been battling the Perry Lake blaze since mid-July, fire swelling to over 164,000 hectares in size. Another small group of properties in Watson Bar Road near Black Dome Mine area, seeing their orders downgraded to alerts as well. Crews able to get a bit more of a handle on the 59,000 hectare French Bar Creek wildfire. Now let's check in with what's happening on the national and international front.
4: Now this update from the Canadian press. U.S. Senate Minority Leader Chuck Schumer is introducing legislation to repeal President Donald Trump's latest tariffs on Canadian goods and duties tied to forced labor concerns. The Democratic bill would also require funds, though it is unlikely to pass the Republican-controlled Congress or survive a presidential veto. Bombardier is buying Mitsubishi's main Canadian aerospace factory in Mississauga, Ontario, bringing previously outsourced production work in-house. The deal will add about 750 Mitsubishi employees and a 270,000-square-foot facility near Toronto Pearson Airport to Bombardier's operations. Ontario is moving ahead with plans to remove and redesign sections of Toronto bike lanes after winning a recent court challenge. Transport Minister Prabhmeet Zakaria says work will begin almost immediately on part of the Bloor Street bike lane east of Islington Station. And the Vancouver Golden Eyes have signed 22-year-old goaltender Katie Desaux, one of the five players the team selected in this year's PWHL draft. From the Canadian Press, I'm David Augustine.

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2: What had been a clear day in the Kamloops area, progressing itself into some clouds, showers, possible thunder showers continuing into this evening with a low down to 14. For tomorrow, it's going to be another cloudy day of sorts. We've got 24 degrees temperature-wise, but the threat of showers mixed in throughout the day and the evening. As we get into your Thursday, though, clouds will be there, but the daytime, we're not expecting any rain per se. It's going to be a little cooler, though, just 20 degrees for your high through Thursday with a chance of overnight shower activity into Friday. Temperatures dipping down to about 11 degrees or so through the overnight hours into Friday, where we're looking back at sunshine once again, daytime at least, a high of 24. Though we are expecting some more rain coming our way Friday night into Saturday, and then daytime showers a possibility throughout the day on Saturday as well, high of 23 degrees. From there, though, it warms up a little bit. The systems ease back, 24 degrees under a mix of sun and cloud, the call for Sunday. Work week Monday, we're looking at a high of 26, partly cloudy skies.
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Bryan Adams currently in Northern Ontario and heading west for the remainder of his Canadian portion of the tour. Speaking of which, he's getting right back to his Canadian roots with his two latest songs, 51st State and The Ballad of Terry Fox. Everything I do it for you.

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0: Reports from the impromptu Surrey gathering suggesting that Stamer could be one of at least three Conservatives who may be preparing to exit the caucus. While Stamer's allegiance to the BC Conservative banner could be wavering somewhat, the neighboring MLA in the Shuswap, David Williams, standing by Carrie Lynn Finley. She fights to secure a legislature seat in the forthcoming Abbotsford Mission by-election on September the 26th. Unsubstantiated claims being thrown around by a pair of groups claiming to protect abortion rights when it comes to the debate over permissive tax exemptions. The BC Humanist Association and the Abortion Rights Coalition of Canada demanding that Kamloops Council strip a local pregnancy clinic of a proposed municipal tax break over unproven allegations of unethical medical practices. Their target is Hopewell Clinic, claiming the Christian-affiliated center uses unregulated nurses to push an anti-abortion agenda. The coalition, without any proof of the allegations, says it has fears that the clinic is providing misinformation to women seeking help with unplanned pregnancies, arguing their religious affiliation would prevent them from offering abortion referrals. Despite the very heavy and unproven accusations, there's no documented proof that the Kamloops Clinic has ever provided false information medically and that the facility has publicly maintained that it is regulating nursing staff following strict provincial health guidelines. The clinic is also transparent on its website about its scope of care, clearly stating that it does not provide or arrange abortions or contraception. If council does approve the permissive tax exemption bylaws, the Hopewell Clinic stands to save upward of $35,000 in property taxes over the next 3 years. Now let's check in with what's happening on the national and international front.
1: From the National Newsroom of the Canadian Press, I'm Karen Rebo. A Liberal by-election sweep means Prime Minister Mark Carney will add to his slim majority in the House of Commons. Liberal candidates handily won all three by-elections last night, holding on to British Columbia's North Vancouver Capilano riding and Toronto's Beaches East York, and picking up a seat the Conservatives held in Quebec before its MP was appointed to the Senate. Dairy farmer Daniel Gobeil took 51% of the vote to represent Chicoutimi-Lafayette. Liberal winners in Toronto and BC garnered nearly 56% and more than 58% of the ballots, respectively. North Vancouver Capilano winner was longtime Liberal political staffer Braden Cayley.
2: I will hold it in trust and spend every day working to earn the trust you've placed in me. Thank you. To everyone who cast a ballot, whether for me or for someone else, thank you for doing that. Democracy asks us to disagree without ceasing to belong to one another.
1: Conservative candidates finished in second place in BC, but a distant third in both Chicoutimi and Toronto. Prime Minister Mark Carney was thrilled with his Liberal Party showing last night. In a statement, he said, quote, "At this consequential time for Canada, voters have placed their trust in our government's plan. We accept their support with humility and determination." Noting the second place finish in Quebec by the Bloc Québécois candidate, Bloc leader Yves-François Blanchet effectively declared the Tories irrelevant. And energized by the NDP candidate's second place finish in Toronto, NDP leader Avi Lewis said, "We've proved that the sting of the last election was a one-time injury." Rescue teams are searching for thousands of people still missing after last Tuesday's catastrophic flooding in Nepal and China. The disaster has left over 1,000 dead. About 4,500 others are unaccounted for, including 30 Canadians and over 800 other foreigners. Zoe Cogger says two trips to the U.S. were going to be the highlight of her senior year in high school. The 16-year-old was set to go with fellow Edmonton students to the National High School Dance Festival in Pittsburgh and to Washington State for an annual youth run. Cogger is among thousands of students across Canada whose school trip plans have been canceled or tweaked for this school year for various reasons, including global conflicts and uncertainty.
3: I think that obviously there's some merit to that. There is tension, especially with both of those trips being to the U.S. There's obviously complications there, but I think it's better to find a way to make it work because these experiences are so shaping of a high school experience and just a school experience. It is kind of disappointing that that is the end result.
1: This is the Canadian Press. In sports, the Toronto Blue Jays open a 9-game road trip tonight with a pivotal series against the Cleveland Guardians. The Blue Jays have won 3 games in a row and are now just 1.5 games behind Cleveland for the third and final American League wildcard berth. The Jays had last night off, but among the teams that played, the Boston Red Sox won a 9-8 comeback victory over the Seattle Mariners in 10 innings. In tennis, Felix Auger-Aliassime

0: Yassim of Montreal, Leila Fernandez of Laval, Quebec, and Denis Shapovalov of Richmond Hill, Ontario, all through to round two at the U.S. Open in New York. And the NBA's Atlanta Hawks teammates Lou Dort of Montreal and Nikhil Alexander-Walker of Toronto combined for 51 points and led Canada to a victory over Argentina last night in Quebec City. With the win, Canada improves to 8-0 in the FIBA Men's Basketball World Cup Americas qualifiers. From the Canadian Press, I'm Karen Rebo.
1: From the NL Sports Desk, I'm John Key. We'll call them the Super 16-year-olds. The Blazer draft class from 2 years ago appears ready to make the next step. Four or even five in the age group have a legit shot to make this year's team, including still 15-year-old Colin Kim, a forward from California. The skilled forward says he's feeling comfortable.
2: On a scale from 10, it's probably around like 8. Helps with the billets, training staff.
1: Now, head coach Sean Clouston not wanting to put too much stock in that group just yet.
3: So we don't want to build these guys up and put all kinds of pressure on them, and yet they look like they are ready to play this year and contribute.
1: Blazers kick off the preseason tomorrow night. They'll host Penticton at 7 o'clock. We have Blue Jays baseball on Radio NL later today. The Jays in Cleveland for a three-game series. It's timely as the Jays trail Cleveland by 1.5 games for the final AL wildcard spot. Right-hander Spencer Arrighetti will get the ball for the Jays. And TRU Wolfpack soccer hits the road this weekend. The men looking to build off a pair of opening wins. The women open up their Canada West campaign. Men's player Alessandro Comita, he scored Saturday in a 1-0 victory over Fraser Valley. He says they just have a great attitude.
4: Yeah, for sure. Obviously hoping for a better season. The guys are really well connected. You know, it's a big family this year. We're really feeling that good vibe. And so, yeah, it's been really good so far. The guys are highly motivated to, you know, do a lot better than last year. And it should be good. We're really excited.
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8: Forecast that's kind of all over the map. For tonight, we are looking at the possibility of more thundershower activity coming our way here in the Kamloops area, low down to 14. For tomorrow, that threat of a thundershower goes away, but the rain doesn't. Threat at least 24 degrees for your daytime high, with a chance of showers hanging through the day and into the night as well. As we get into your Thursday, though, the sky should clear off daytime at least for a little bit. It will be mostly cloudy, though. Just 20 degrees for your high on your Thursday, with the possibility of some evening shower activity on Thursday as well. Friday, sunshine comes back a bit, 24 degrees in the anticipated high, but then the possibility of some showers, most likely Friday evening, partially into Saturday as well, where it's a high of 23 degrees. Sky should clear up a little bit from there, though. We'll get an easing back of these weather systems. 24 degrees on Sunday under a mix of sun and cloud. It's up to 26 once again on Monday. Partly cloudy skies.
9: Some go patoom, some go patoing, some go smack, and some go thwack, followed by a crack. 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
7: The sounds of sanctuary at the BC Wildlife Park to the call of bald eagles standing watch over Peterson Creek. That's Kamloops, and so are we. 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

0: or Strange Advance, Worlds Away for your 70s, 80s, 90s. The end of an era, and a good ending at that. Tofino, a massive beluga whale weighing more than 15,000 kilograms, has made history as the last captive whale in Canada, moved out of Marineland's waters. And they shut the tourist attraction in Niagara Falls, Ontario, and completed the largest collective move of captive whales the world has ever seen. And the last one was shipped yesterday. They shipped away 30 belugas and 4 dolphins to 5 aquariums in the US and Spain over several weeks. So it took about 12 people to get the whales into a net and guide them one at a time into the slings before a crane lifted them into the tranks and onto the transport trailers. So high emotions, but a wonderful step in Canadian history. We've got more for your 70s, 80s, 90s with Bon Jovi next.
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2: Paul James with you from the NL Newsroom. Here's what we're keeping watch on this hour. Financial roadmap for the Build Kamloops projects that are underway starting to get a full review. The Arena Multiplex in the Centre for the Arts. The Centre for the Arts currently tracking at about $5 million under budget. Arts facility officially moving from the digging phase up to the building phase as well, with the shoring work now complete and foundation pouring set to begin. Now, in the Dufferin area, the city, with a firmer grasp as well on the cost of the new Arena Multiplex, establishing a base budget of $161.6 million for the three-sheet ice facility. While the design is modular to allow for future expansion, the immediate focus on Hillside will be preparing the challenging terrain for the construction. Infrastructure Delivery Manager Matt Cachel says, while that figure is new to the public, he says City Council's actually been kept up to speed quite well on what's been happening on the multiplex front.
3: They're well informed about where we're at with things. I mean, nothing really that serious. I mean, a lot of folks have already pointed out what we're dealing with. It's pretty obvious there's quite a bit of earthworks to do.
2: Despite the scope of the earthworks at the multiplex site, city staff maintain that the project itself should be on track to break ground later on this year. Speculation starting to grow as to whether Kamloops North Thompson MLA Ward Stamer could be one of the next BC Conservatives out the door. This follows an off-the-books caucus session yesterday. Despite party leader Carolyn Finley calling off Monday's scheduled session in Richmond, Stamer confirming to Radio NL that several members did hold their own private meeting. Apparently this took place in Surrey. Stamer had previously indicated a desire to stay on as Forest Critics and engage from within, holding his ground after Kamloops MLA Peter Milibar became the first to defect. That stance, though, being tested after 6 additional MLAs walked away from the party, with former House Leader Isla Warbus becoming the latest to step down. Comes as Leader Carolyn Finley is attempting to get her seat in the legislature in a by-election set for Abbotsford Mission on September the 26th. Now let's check in with what's happening on the national and international front.
4: Now this update from the Canadian press. U.S. Senate Minority Leader Chuck Schumer is introducing legislation to repeal President Donald Trump's latest tariffs on Canadian goods and duties tied to forced labor concerns. The Democratic bill would also require funds, though it is unlikely to pass the Republican-controlled Congress or survive a presidential veto. Bombardier is buying Mitsubishi's main Canadian aerospace factory in Mississauga, Ontario, bringing previously outsourced production work in-house. The deal will add about 750 Mitsubishi employees and a 270,000-square-foot facility near Toronto Pearson Airport to Bombardier's operations. Ontario is moving ahead with plans to remove and redesign sections of Toronto bike lanes after winning a recent court challenge. Transport Minister Prabhmeet Zakaria says work will begin almost immediately on part of the Bloor Street bike lane east of Islington Station. And the Vancouver Golden Eyes have signed 22-year-old goaltender Katie Desaux, one of the 5 players the team selected in this year's PWHL draft. From the Canadian Press, I'm David Augustine.
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2: Bit of a roller coaster temperature-wise as far as the Kamloops area is concerned as we make our way toward the weekend, with showers most likely as well moving forward for tonight. Possibility thunder showers continuing with a low down of 14. For tomorrow, it's mostly rain, possible sunny breaks through part of the day as well. 24 degrees with Chance of showers mixed in throughout the day and the night. Chance of rain should go away on Thursday daytime, at least 20 degrees only for the high, though. As we get into Friday, it's a mix of sun and clouds, sunny mostly, and 24 degrees. Then we're back into rain Saturday, at least daytime, 23 degrees. But then it warms up a bit, 24, and then 26 under a mix of sun and cloud for Sunday and Monday. If you're moving about the region for tomorrow in Vancouver, look for a high of just 18 degrees with rain expected throughout there. Across the Rockies into Calgary, looking at a pretty nice day, actually, 24 degrees under a mix of sun and cloud. And if you're headed over to Cleveland to see the Blue Jays play game two of their three-game set for tomorrow, possible thundershower activity and possible rain as well. Be prepared for a rain delay if you're listening for the Blue Jays tomorrow afternoon at 3:30.
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0: Paul James with you from the NL Newsroom. Here's what we're keeping watch on this hour.
1: Kamloops City Council getting a look at the flagship Build Kamloops projects today. A view of the new multiplex and the Center for the Arts hitting milestones as well. Following a lengthy validation phase, the city staff locking in a base cost of $161.6 million for the new arena multiplex on Hillside Drive up in Dufferin. That base price tag includes three NHL-sized ice sheets and a new library space. The council will have the option to phase in additional rinks in the future if needed. Financial picture for the Kamloops Center for the Arts also looking pretty decent, as the project itself scheduled to come in about $5 million under budget thus far. Savings largely due to early tender packages coming in lower than expected as the downtown site transitions

0: and then into Kelowna Sunday to match up with rival UBC Okanagan. Alessandra Kamita has helped the Wolfpack men off to a 2-0 start with weekend wins over UVic and Fraser Valley. He's excited to hit the road.
1: For us, we're just going to go out and do the same sort of thing, do our job and play hard, play to our strengths, and the rest will take care of itself. But yeah, I'm excited for the girls as well. They look like they have a good team, and so it should be exciting to go on the road together and see if we can get some wins together, which will be nice.
0: The men have yet to surrender a goal and have already earned half as many wins as last season. The women, they feature 3 returning Canada West All-Stars and 8 new faces. Paul has weather next.
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5: What had been a clear day in the Kamloops area, progressing itself into some clouds, showers, possible thunder showers continuing into this evening with a low down to 14. For tomorrow, it's going to be another cloudy day of sorts. We've got 24 degrees temperature-wise, but the threat of showers mixed in throughout the day and the evening. As we get into your Thursday, though, clouds will be there, but the daytime, we're not expecting any rain per se. It's going to be a little cooler, though, just 20 degrees for your high through Thursday with a chance of overnight shower activity into Friday. Temperatures dipping down to about 11 degrees or so through the overnight hours into Friday, where we're looking back at sunshine once again, daytime at least, a high of 24. Though we are expecting some more rain coming our way Friday night into Saturday, and then daytime showers a possibility throughout the day on Saturday as well, high of 23 degrees. From there, though, it warms up a little bit. The systems ease back, 24 degrees under a mix of sun and cloud, the call for Sunday. Work week Monday, we're looking at a high of 26, partly cloudy skies.
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1: Rock This Town from the Stray Cats. And thankfully, Brian Setzer is feeling much better these days. He's been dealing with an autoimmune disease. But they've announced a series of fall tour dates starting in November. And you may have caught them on The Tonight Show recently, starring Jimmy Fallon. That was their first late night TV appearance in 36 years, but they sound just as good as they did back in the 80s. Take a listen to a little clip of them performing Rock This Town on The Tonight Show.

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1: Paul James with you from the NL Newsroom. Here's what we're keeping watch on this hour. Political future of Kamala Storth-Thompson MLA Ward Stamer, a little murkier today following a rogue meeting of the BC Conservative Caucus yesterday. Stamer confirming to Radio NL that a caucus session did in fact take place, but did not elaborate on it. Reports say a group of BC Conservative MLAs met privately at a home in Surrey Monday, defying party leader Carolyn Finley's decision to cancel the official caucus session, which had been set for Richmond that day. Stamer has been weighing his options since fellow Kamloops MLA Peter Milibar defected from the party, previously stating that he preferred to fight NDP policy from inside as the force critic. However, the landscape has shifted dramatically, with six more MLAs jumping ship since those comments, including former House leader Isla Walrus. Reports from the impromptu Surrey gathering suggesting that Stamer could be one of at least three Conservatives who may be preparing to exit the caucus. While Stamer's allegiance to the BC Conservative banner could be wavering somewhat, the neighboring MLA in the Shuswap, David Williams, standing by Carolyn Finley as she fights to secure a legislature seat in the forthcoming Abbotsford Mission by-election on September the 26th. Unsubstantiated claims being thrown around by a pair of groups claiming to protect abortion rights when it comes to the debate over permissive tax exemptions. The BC Humanist Association and the Abortion Rights Coalition of Canada demanding that Kamloops Council strip a local pregnancy clinic of a proposed municipal tax break over unproven allegations of unethical medical practices. Their target is Hopewell Clinic, claiming the Christian-affiliated center uses unregulated nurses to push an anti-abortion agenda. The coalition, without any proof of the allegations, says it has fears that the clinic is providing misinformation to women seeking help with unplanned pregnancies, arguing their religious affiliation would prevent them from offering abortion referrals. Despite the very heavy and unproven accusations, there's no documented proof that the Kamloops Clinic has ever provided false information medically and that the facility has publicly maintained that it is regulating nursing staff following strict provincial health guidelines. The clinic is also transparent on its website about its scope of care, clearly stating that it does not provide or arrange abortions or contraception. If council does approve the permissive tax exemption bylaws, the Hopewell Clinic stands to save upward of $35,000 in property taxes over the next 3 years. Now let's check in with what's happening on the national and international front.
2: Now this update from the Canadian Press. Canadian food and household goods companies say demand for locally made products is rising as shoppers respond to ongoing trade disputes with the United States. Some producers say retailers have been slow to expand shelf space, pushing more companies to sell more directly to consumers. Finance Minister François-Philippe Champagne says Russia's participation in the G20 finance meeting in North Carolina caused significant discomfort among several countries. Champagne says Canada made clear that Moscow should not have been invited while Russia continues its war in Ukraine. Scotiabank has appointed former UBS and ING chief executive Ralph Hammers to its board of directors, effective immediately. Hammers led UBS Group from 2020 to 2023 after serving 7 years as chief executive of ING Group. And Netflix will premiere a three-part documentary series about Canadian-American actor Matthew Perry on October 27th. The one about Matthew Perry will explore the Friends star's career, personal struggles, and long battle with addiction. From the Canadian Press, I'm David Augustine.
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1: Forecast that's kind of all over the map. For tonight, we are looking at the possibility of more thundershower activity coming our way here in the Kamloops area, low down to 14. For tomorrow, that threat of a thundershower goes away, but the rain doesn't. Threat at least 24 degrees for your daytime high, with a chance of showers hanging through the day and into the night as well. As we get into your Thursday, though, the sky should clear off daytime at least for a little bit. It will be mostly cloudy, though. Just 20 degrees for your high on your Thursday, with the possibility of some evening shower activity on Thursday as well. Friday, sunshine comes back a bit, 24 degrees in the anticipated high, but then the possibility of some showers, most likely Friday evening, partially into Saturday as well, where it's a high of 23 degrees. Sky should clear up a little bit from there, though. We'll get an easing back of these weather systems. 24 degrees on Sunday under a mix of sun and cloud. It's up to 26 once again on Monday. Partly cloudy skies.
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Here's a song from the Footloose soundtrack, and I guess he was a pretty young-looking 24-year-old, but to prepare for his role, Kevin Bacon enrolled for a few days at Paisley High School in Utah as Ren DeWitt, so we could experience what small-town high school life was like back in the early 80s. Bonnie Tyler holding out for a hero.

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2: 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Come watch, come listen. Come connect. For Community News, I'm Jeff Andreas.

Paul James with you from the NL Newsroom. Here's what we're keeping watch on this hour. Financial roadmap for the Build Kamloops projects that are underway, starting to get a full review. The Arena Multiplex in the Center for the Arts. The Center for the Arts currently tracking at about $5 million under budget. Arts facility officially moving from the digging phase up to the building phase as well, with the shoring work now complete and foundation pouring set to begin. Now, in the Dufferin area, the city with a firmer grasp as well on the cost of the new arena multiplex, establishing a base budget of $161.6 million for the three-sheet ice facility. While the design is modular to allow for future expansion, the immediate focus on Hillside will be preparing the challenging terrain for the construction. Infrastructure

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2: Bit of a roller coaster temperature-wise as far as the Kamloops area is concerned as we make our way toward the weekend, with showers most likely as well moving forward for tonight. Possibility thunder showers continuing with a low down of 14. For tomorrow, it's mostly rain, possible sunny breaks through part of the day as well. 24 degrees with chance of showers mixed in throughout the day and the night. Chance of rain should go away on Thursday daytime, at least 20 degrees only for the high, though. As we get into Friday, it's a mix of sun and cloud, sunny mostly, and 24 degrees. Then we're back into rain Saturday, at least daytime, 23 degrees. But then it warms up a bit, 24, and then 26 under a mix of sun and cloud for Sunday and Monday. If you're moving about the region for tomorrow in Vancouver, look for a high of just 18 degrees with rain expected throughout there. Across the Rockies into Calgary, looking at a pretty nice day, actually. 24 degrees under a mix of sun and cloud. And if you're headed over to Cleveland to see the Blue Jays play game two of their three-game set for tomorrow, possible thundershower activity and possible rain as well. Be prepared for a rain delay if you're listening for the Blue Jays tomorrow afternoon at 3:30.
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8: 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Lately, they haven't been too original. When it comes to hockey, you get it all the time. Smitty, Jonesy, Mizey, you get the idea. Then you have wide receiver Kieran Poissant of the BC Lions, whose nickname is Fish. Seeing how his last name resembles the French word for that animal, Poisson. But Poissant's nickname has gotten to another level with the addition of Dennis McKnight to the coaching staff as special teams coordinator. McKnight has taken to calling Poissant any species of fish. And yes, when McKnight yells out, "Mahi, Mahi," everyone knows who he's talking to. For the Lions Huddle, I'm Bob the Moj Marjanovich.
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Bryan Adams debuted his brand new song live in Hamilton the other night. It's called The Ballad of Terry Fox, and it's going to be featured in the new documentary Run, Terry, Run, and on Bryan's new album titled How's It Going, which comes out on November the 6th. And here he is with Mel C. 10 songs in a row continues with When You're Gone.

50 years ago this week, George Harrison was found guilty of subconscious plagiarism of He's So Fine by the Chiffons in his song My Sweet Lord. That decision cost him about $500,000. And he continues 10 songs in a row with Got My Mind Set on You.

0: five-man electrical band, their Signs. Drive home through Ferreira. And a shout-out to MapQuest. You might remember printing directions from their website before GPS was a thing. I had no idea they were still around, to be honest. But I'm glad they are. After reading this, their app has surged to number one in the navigation category after refusing to rename Lake Ontario.
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2: Well, James with you from the NL Newsroom. Here's what we're keeping watch on this hour. Kamloops City Council getting a look at the flagship Build Kamloops projects today. A view of the new multiplex and the Center for the Arts hitting milestones as well. Following a lengthy validation phase, the city staff locking in a base cost of $161.6 million for the new arena multiplex on Hillside Drive up in Dufferin. That base price tag includes three NHL-size ice sheets and a new library space. The council will have the option to phase in additional rinks in the future if needed. Financial picture for the Kamloops Center for the Arts also looking pretty decent, as the project itself scheduled to come in about $5 million under budget thus far. Savings largely due to early tender packages coming in lower than expected as the downtown site transitions out of the high-risk excavation phase and starts to build up. Capital Projects Delivery Manager Matt Cachel says folks will soon see the arts facility rise out of that particular hole.
3: Starting to build the tower crane and put the get prepared to put the footings in, and then we'll start building our way out of that hole. The crews totally switch. The drilling and shoring and excavation crew, they'll leave, and then the steel workers and concrete trades will come in and start their part.
2: Matt Gatchell noting that the integrated project delivery model being used for both facilities, proving its worth by keeping costs transparent and allowing the city to pivot quickly when challenges do arise. Wildfire situation in the Thompson Nicola showing some major signs of improvement, allowing over 200 properties to be taken off evacuation orders after about a month and a half of uncertainty for folks who lived on them. TNRD rescinding orders and alerts to all clears for 214 properties impacted by the Perry Lake fire, stretching from Little Big Bar Lake all the way down to Highway 97. Crews have been battling the Perry Lake blaze since mid-July, fire swelling to over 164,000 hectares in size. Another small group of properties in Watson Bar Road near Black Dome Mine area, seeing their orders downgraded to alerts as well. Crews able to get a bit more of a handle on the 59,000 hectare French Bar Creek wildfire. Now let's check in with what's happening on the national and international front.
4: Now this update from the Canadian press. The Canadian government says its new forced labor legislation should have protected the country from separate U.S. tariffs imposed under the Trade Act. U.S. Senate Minority Leader Chuck Schumer is now introducing legislation to repeal those duties, along with President Trump's latest tariffs on Canadian goods. The Liberals won all three federal by-elections Monday with more than 50% of the vote in each riding. Prime Minister Mark Carney says the results show support for his government's approach to the trade dispute with the U.S. Unifor has opened contract negotiations with Stellantis, the final three Detroit automaker, in its latest round of bargaining. The talks come as uncertainty hangs over Stellantis' idled Brampton assembly plant, which the union says could potentially be sold or closed. And RBC Economics says Canada's housing market is showing early signs of recovery, with home resales rising since April and prices beginning to stabilize. The bank expects sales to fall 3.6% this year before climbing to 6.7% in 2027. From the Canadian press, I'm David Augustine.
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2: What had been a clear day in the Kamloops area progressing itself into some clouds, showers, possible thunder showers continuing into this evening with a low down to 14. For tomorrow, it's going to be another cloudy day of sorts. We've got 24 degrees temperature-wise, but the threat of showers mixed in throughout the day and the evening. As we get into your Thursday, though, clouds will be there, but the daytime, we're not expecting any rain per se. It's going to be a little cooler, though. Just 20 degrees for your high through Thursday with a chance of overnight shower activity into Friday. Temperatures dipping down to about 11 degrees or so through the overnight hours into Friday, where we're looking back at sunshine once again. Daytime at least a high of 24. Though we are expecting some more rain coming our way Friday night into Saturday, and then daytime showers a possibility throughout the day on Saturday as well, high of 23 degrees. From there, though, it warms up a little bit. The systems ease back, 24 degrees under a mix of sun and cloud, the call for Sunday. Work week Monday, we're looking at a high of 26, partly cloudy skies.
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0: So Blue Rodeo played their annual show at the RBC Amphitheater in Toronto, and before they performed Hasn't Hit Me Yet, which famously mentions Lake Ontario, Greg Keeler told the crowd to, quote, sing tonight with full authority and ownership, and we'll sing this one for the shining waters that have been there long before any of us were ever here. And boy, did the crowd deliver. And here's Jim Cuddy talking about it.
1: Hi there, folks. So last night we played the amphitheater, and that sort of ends our summer touring. And it was a very moving night. I mean, with all this crap that's going on to the south of us, this renaming of our lake, when everybody sang so loud in Hasn't Hit Me Yet, Lake Ontario, it was so moving for us as a band. So I just wanted to express our gratitude to all the people that come to that gig, to the amphitheater, to all the gigs we've done this summer, and all the support we've got. It's incredible. It's miraculous. But anyway, it's nice to feel unified, and maybe we got a fight ahead of us, but it seems like we're in good shape to do it. So anyway,

There's Michael Jackson with Beat It. That, of course, is from the Thriller album, but it was this week in 1987 when the Bad album was released, which Michael wrote 60 songs for. He had intentions of releasing a triple album before Quincy Jones talked him into paring it down. Here come the Eagles, One of These Nights.

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4: Paul James with you from the NL Newsroom. Here's what we're keeping watch on this hour. Political future of Kamala Stroth-Thompson MLA Ward Stamer. A little murkier today following a rogue meeting of the BC Conservative Caucus yesterday. Stamer confirming to Radio NL that a caucus session did in fact take place, but did not elaborate on it. Reports say a group of BC Conservative MLAs met privately at a home in Surrey Monday, defying party leader Carolyn Finley's decision to cancel the official caucus session, which had been set for Richmond that day. Stamer has been weighing his options since fellow Kamloops MLA Peter Milibar defected from the party, previously stating that he preferred to fight NDP policy from inside as the force critic. However, the landscape has shifted dramatically, with six more MLAs jumping ship since those comments, including former House leader Isla Walrus. Reports from the impromptu Surrey gathering suggesting that Stamer could be one of at least three Conservatives who may be preparing to exit the caucus. While Stamer's allegiance to the BC Conservative banner could be wavering somewhat, the neighboring MLA in the Shuswap, David Williams, standing by Carolyn Finley as she fights to secure a legislature seat in the forthcoming Abbotsford Mission by-election on September the 26th. Unsubstantiated claims being thrown around by a pair of groups claiming to protect abortion rights when it comes to the debate over permissive tax exemptions. The BC Humanist Association and the Abortion Rights Coalition of Canada demanding that Kamloops Council strip a local pregnancy clinic of a proposed municipal tax break over unproven allegations of unethical medical practices. Their target is Hopewell Clinic, claiming the Christian-affiliated center uses unregulated nurses to push an anti-abortion agenda. The coalition, without any proof of the allegations, says it has fears that the clinic is providing misinformation to women seeking help with unplanned pregnancies, arguing their religious affiliation would prevent them from offering abortion referrals. Despite the very heavy and unproven accusations, there's no documented proof that the Kamloops Clinic has ever provided false information medically, and that the facility has publicly maintained that it is regulating nursing staff following strict provincial health guidelines. The clinic is also transparent on its website about its scope of care, clearly stating that it does not provide or arrange abortions or contraception. If council does approve the permissive tax exemption bylaws, the Hopewell Clinic stands to save upward of $35,000 in property taxes over the next 3 years. Now let's check in with what's happening.